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0: Your Tuesday morning, it's Ash here on Canberra's Hit 104.7. And well, as the saying goes, you got to kiss a few frogs before you find your prince. That includes finding hit songs.
1: We were writing all day and we wrote a song that I like didn't like. And I had like a total breakdown and I was like, God, I can't write songs. I'm so bad at this. I don't know, like whatever, like being really negative. And then we like took a break and we came back and it's one of my favorite songs. So just goes to show you, just never give up.
0: Never give up and never doubt yourself, Olivia Rodrigo. 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

0: A 2026 spin on a cause iconic hit, Breathless. It's Aussie DJ Cyril for your Tuesday morning on Canberra's Hit 104.7. Well, I always say we love an artist with a plan.
1: I always knew I wanted to make a 10-track album, each song to be very specific, like touch on a very specific part of what it means to be a visitor. And I was so stressed, like something really bad was happening at the time. So I was like super distracted. I was like forcing a song out. I couldn't think for the life of me. I was so panicked, genuinely. I was like, how has this not come?
0: But hey, it worked out. She got the album out, Visitor. Is out, and the lead single from said album is up next, so keep it locked here on Hit.
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1: 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And well, I've seen this first song up all over socials recently, doing a little like dance, like you were in the club, but just like letting go, being free. That is what this first hit, Kesha, Your Love Is My Drug. 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

0: 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And what's coming to you this Tuesday afternoon? 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The Horns, Adele, will be on her way. 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
5: Yuma and good morning, I'm Kate Rice. ACT police have renewed their calls for information on the whereabouts of missing man James Parrott. The 27-year-old hasn't been heard from since August 24 in Canberra. It's believed he left the ACT in a red Kia Rio and headed to the south coast. Police say he hasn't been seen since August 25 in Wollongong and are asking anyone with info to come forward. The ACT government has ruled out co-locating data centres and public swimming pools in the capital. The ACT Greens are keen to look at the idea that would see waste heat from the data centres used to warm the pool water. There'll be debate in the Assembly this week about the ACT's approach to data centres. But Chief Minister Andrew Barr says pool facilities in our suburbs are not appropriate spots for data centre development. The Treasurer has refused to rule out whether the federal government is considering handing 000 to a national body. It follows a Senate inquiry recommending the emergency hotline be stripped from Telstra after a series of network outages. Jim Chalmers telling the ABC Labor is looking through the recommendations.
6: We have taken some very substantial steps when it comes to 000. You know, we legislated the 000 custodian, we've got the ACMA investigation. We've increased the penalties for telcos who don't follow the rules in the 000 system.
5: A new study has found risky parental gambling is linked with poorer physical and mental health among children. The ANU research says gambling also impacts kids, affecting educational outcomes and school engagement. Associate Professor Aino Suami says it highlights the need to recognise gambling harm as a family wellbeing and child health issue, with the study also finding there's room for more support services for kids.
7: What I would call out for, and on the basis of this study, that we don't really need new services. I think we just need the existing services to really bring gambling also on the radar, because sometimes it provides this intervention point.
5: One Nation's plan to let Aussies redirect some of their super contributions to their take-home appears popular, especially with young voters. Almost three-quarters of under-40s who responded to a Compass poll were in favour of Pauline Hanson's policy. And Aussies are feeling the cost of living crunch, with new CommBank data showing household spending stalled last month. It rose by just 0.1% in August, with the biggest spends on essentials like transport and health.
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5: Lock Lily Boyle says there's more to come from the Raiders women as the side heads into week two of the NRLW finals. The Green Machine take on the Roosters on Saturday night after defeating West Tigers last week.
8: Going into week two, we need to take that win and, like, build from that. That was only the start of what we can give, and I just know this week we're going to bring so much more.
0: Alexander Watson Insulation. Canberra's hot, but your house doesn't have to be.
5: Cloudy and 16 today, 22 and partly cloudy tomorrow, then partly cloudy and 25 on Thursday. 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

0: 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Your Tuesday is here on Canberra's Hit 104.7. And well, a celebrity new to the music industry. She's just a girl wanting to get her feelings out about a boy.
1: So I was in Nashville when I wrote it. I was at my publisher's house. I had been staying there for a week, and it was kind of like my excuse to see this boy that I had a crush on. And I was like, if I go stay in Nashville and like also write, it will be a good, like, I could do both at once. And we just started hanging out every day, and I was like obsessed.
0: We're always gonna find that excuse to see the cute boy. Her latest single is up next. After we get to Hugh Dale, it's Move Into the Sun on Hit 104.7.

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3: There's a couple there that had you thinking.
4: What was your two-syllable word?
2: Oh, Vervel. I feel like it's a brand name that I've seen at the, I think it might be toilet paper.
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3: Yeah.
4: And then someone would challenge it.
3: But then you dictionary it and it's something.
4: Yeah, Vervel. Sure.
3: It's something. And it's two syllables.
4: Well, you were 6 out of 6.
3: Yeah.
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1: 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Actually, DJ Konski's midday mashup comes in next to soundtrack your lunchtime. 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Currently, the bomb is saying there is no rain, only clouds here in the ACT today. It is definitely a little bit of that fake spring weather after a beautiful spring weekend we had last weekend. Keep it locked here on Hit. 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

0: SAR News.
1: Yuma, good afternoon. I'm Tamara Cartwright. The ACT Greens want to see a moratorium on data centres in the capital until the government's upcoming data centre framework is in place. MLA Laura Nuttall says she'll move a motion in the Assembly this week.
2: We really want to make sure that the ACT is well positioned to only approve the kind of data centres that genuinely benefit the community. And so until you've got those stronger regulations in place, we're asking the government to just put a pause on the situation.
1: Meanwhile, in the Assembly today, the Canberra Liberals will move a motion calling for more action on crime in the Molonglo Valley. Shadow Police Minister Deborah Morris says they're calling on the ACT government to increase police patrols there and release its plan for a new police station.
3: We need the government to get this delivery plan for a Molonglo police station up and running, and in the meantime, increase police patrols in Wright, Coombs and Denman Prospect, where homes and households are being targeted by crime.
1: A local aged care service has had to back pay hundreds of staff, totaling more than $1.39 million. Goodwin Aged Care Services, which operates in the ACT and New South Wales, has signed an enforceable undertaking with the Fair Work Ombudsman after underpaying 335 employees, with the large majority of underpaid workers based in Canberra. The staff members were underpaid between 2018 and 2025 and have now been paid back, including superannuation and interest. A new study shows a link between poor outcomes in kids whose parents are risky gamblers. The ANU research finding the kids are more likely to have poor physical and mental health and emotional well-being. And Sydney is now the second least affordable English-speaking city in the world to buy a home. New research has found housing affordability has worsened to 14 times the median household income.
4: Professional trailer servicing with quality parts, expert repairs and reliable care. Pride Auto, Fishwick.
1: Raiders lock Lily Boyle says the side will need to run hard and tackle harder to get the job done in their NRLW clash with the Roosters on Saturday. She says there's a great feeling in the squad heading into week two of finals.
5: Everyone's feeling so good and we're all so connected and we're just all so happy to be around each other and we just can't wait to get to training.
1: And Formula One races will be shorter next season. The F1 Commission has agreed to reduce races from 305 Ks to 290 in 2027. It has also scrapped the 3-hour overall event cap.
4: Alexander Watson Insulation. Canberra's hot, but your house doesn't have to be.
1: Mostly cloudy and 16 the top today. Tomorrow sunny and a top of 21. Thursday sunny and 25 degrees. 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

0: Jay Konski, bringing the party to a Tuesday. We'll party anyway. It's Canberra's Hit 104.7. And up next, the artist who will be here in Australia for Valentine's Day next year. And they want you to party.
1: I'm hoping every time we go on stage, you know, we call it catching the spirit.
2: Yeah.
1: And, you know, everyone's excited. We're excited. And there's a moment where it all locks together. That's the moment we wait for, you know, where it clicks. And now we're all in this together, and we're hoping that we can leave you with something, and I can make you feel something.
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0: Tuesday afternoon here on Canberra's Hit 104.7. And well, our artist up next proves that a good team around you really makes a difference.
1: Honestly, I feel like I'm surrounded with people who are very like-minded, and I really appreciate that. No one has ever been like, don't do that, no. And I really try to stay educated on things. Like, I make a conscious effort to try my very best because I think that's important for everyone. But
0: 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Sounds pretty good. 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
20: Good afternoon, I'm Tamara Cartwright. The ACT government has ruled out co-locating data centres and public swimming pools in the capital. The ACT Greens are keen to look at the idea that would see waste heat from the data centres used to warm the pool water. There will be debate in the Assembly this week about the ACT's approach to data centres, but Chief Minister Andrew Barr says pool facilities in our suburbs are not appropriate spots for data centre development. Police are again asking for our help to find missing man James Parrott, who hasn't been heard from since the end of last month. It's believed the 27-year-old was last seen on August 25 in Wollongong after leaving the ACT in his red Kia Rio the previous day. Police and James's family hold concerns for his welfare and are asking anyone to come forward. The Canberra Liberals will move a motion in the Assembly today calling on the ACT government to restore dedicated non-clinical home palliative support in the capital and put suitable funding in place. It's after Community Options announced they're closing down due to a lack of funding committed in the latest ACT budget.
21: This is about dignity. It's about people having the ability to die in the place that they call home. Case management without flexible home support is navigating people to nowhere.
20: Opposition leader Mark Parton there. Smart glasses will be banned in all WA schools. The state's education minister says students, parents and teaching staff would be

0: banned from wearing them at public schools to avoid children being filmed. It'll come into effect at the start of term four. And household spending has slowed as Aussies feel cost of living pressures. The latest data from CommBank reveals spending rose by just 0.1% in August. Spending on essentials like transport and health saw the biggest gains.
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0: The Socceroos will take on Brazil twice in Queensland in the next week as part of preparations in the lead up to the Asian Cup. Defender and former Canberra junior Jason Guerrier says it doesn't get bigger than Brazil.
2: It's amazing that we're able to have this opportunity and we're able to have two games, let alone one, against this team. So I think it's going to be amazing for us, really good test for us.
0: And South star Latrell Mitchell could hit the NRL open market from November 1. The 29-year-old is one of six players entering the final year of their deals in just under 6 weeks' time.
1: Alexander Watson Insulation. Canberra's hot, but your house doesn't have to be.
0: Mostly cloudy and 16 the top today. Tomorrow, sunny and a top of 21. Thursday, sunny and 25 degrees. 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
4: We're heading into your Tuesday afternoon. Brand new music from Ray and her sisters. The most upbeat song, incredible. And hey, if you want a little R&B Fridays on a Tuesday, Tayo Cruz, and a bit of a shout out to all the Canners and the Arabellas. Sean Paul will be on his way next, but let's head to the latest from Olivia Rodrigo. 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

0: Phoebe Rex here, your Tuesday afternoon. It's here on Canberra's Hit 104.7 with a hit up next for an artist. And I'll say this every time, who wears their heart on their sleeve. You know how they're feeling at all times.
1: Get to share my pain with someone. 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

0: 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And well, are you ready for a warm hug up next? Hey, I didn't say it, the artist himself says it.
1: Song is like a soft balm for the heart after some of the heartbreaking songs on the album. And it just really grooves. The first time I played it to someone quite close to me, they were like, it's really like you're grooving to your growth. That's what it feels like.
0: Groove it to the growth. I like that. I like that. Keep it locked here on Hit. It's up next.
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0: Usher with OMG, your Tuesday afternoon. Just about to head to the 2 o'clock news, but hey, after that, an artist that just after graduating high school took on the big world of the music industry.
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12: Good afternoon, I'm Tamara Cartwright. The ACT Greens will move a motion in the Assembly this week calling for the ACT government to strengthen its upcoming framework around local data centres. MLA Laura Nuttall says they want to see a moratorium on any new data centres until the framework is put in place.
13: Until you close those loopholes, we don't want to risk companies coming in and building the kind of data centres that aren't up to scratch environmentally and don't have the social licence from the community.
12: The Canberra Liberals are calling on the ACT government to increase police patrols in the Molonglo Valley and release its plan for a new police station in the area.
14: This is something that the Canberra Liberals have long fought for, and it's something that the ACT government have themselves committed to, but we've seen no details about a new police station for Molonglo, and the community desperately needs this.
12: Shadow Police Minister Deborah Morris. She'll move a motion in the Assembly today saying residents have raised concerns about safety after homes in the area were targeted with break-ins. Genesis Owusu and Teen Jesus and the Gene Teasers are headlining a new music festival in Canberra. After Hours is on October 17 at the ANU's Chifley Meadows to celebrate the uni turning 80. Tickets for both students and non-students are on sale now. The Treasurer won't weigh into speculation. Borrowers are about to be hit even harder. Some economists are now predicting 3 more rate hikes in coming months, with the first one expected when the Reserve Bank meets next week. Jim Chalmers has told News 24 that's up to the RBA board.
15: They'll weigh up all of the global and domestic conditions and come to a conclusion and a decision without any free advice from me in the lead up to that meeting.
12: And Pauline Hanson says her party does not share the ideologies of the Ku Klux Klan. The One Nation leader slamming Nine News for broadcasting an interview with the head of the KKK who praised her political position. Hanson says the suggesting that One Nation supports the white supremacist hate group is absurd.
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12: Raiders lock Lily Boyle says they'll be working to build on last week's win when they take on the Roosters in Week 2 of the NRL finals on Saturday. She says they're focused on what they need to do.
16: We just need to maintain possession.

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2: Mostly cloudy and 16 the top today. Tomorrow sunny and a top of 21. Thursday sunny and 25 degrees. 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
0: Well, it seems like Gabby's daughter, Olivia, is learning some new life lessons.
2: Learning the hard way is maybe the best way to learn in life, but
3: not onto a busy road.
2: No. And so as a parent, being able to judge, let them fall, let them get back up.
3: Yeah.
2: Not off something so high that we need to go to the hospital.
3: Right.
2: I'll let them fall to a point. And yes.
3: Like off a couch onto a squishy rug. Sure.
2: Even then, sure. I don't like it. But yeah, you do learn and you just hope. That's a 50-50. Yeah. Get back up. I don't want to go to the hospital. Yeah.
0: And with a new bub on the way, I'm sure Olivia will be learning lots of new life lessons. Well, Rod and Gabby are currently on a well-deserved break. They'll be back in a couple of weeks' time. You can catch up with them anytime you want with the Catch Up.

0: 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It's your Tuesday Arvo on Canberra's Hit 104.7. 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And our next artist's life changed when Prime Video released that little ice hockey TV show off campus.
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0: It's a brand new single from Aussie Amy Shark. Movies and a Tuesday arvo. And well, Alex Warren, he recently toured Australia, released his brand new album, Wild Child, Why He's Here. Basically every song on the album dedicated to his incredible wife.
1: 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And she goes, let's do it.
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0: My favourite Adele hit to wrap up your guilty pleasures is Tuesday afternoon. Hey, it is Ash here, and that is me done for the afternoon. An hour of Carrie and Tommy's best of to drive you home, and then, hey, got a little Nikki and a Lucy and Shawnee B coming up for you as well this afternoon. So just make sure you keep it locked right here. Of course, it's your number one hit music station. 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See you tomorrow. 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
10: Yuma, good afternoon. I'm Tamara Cartwright. The ACT Property Council is calling on the local government to come up with a plan to release more industrial land for precincts similar to Fishwick, Mitchell and Hume. Executive Director Ashley Berry says Canberra could lose jobs, businesses and investment to surrounding regions unless they secure industrial and employment land.
11: We haven't had any new industrial precincts for many years. Our industrial land supply is at zero for the next 5 years, and that's a real challenge for the industry.
10: Meanwhile, the government says they'll host a roundtable later this year to discuss. The ACT government has knocked back an idea to see data centres and public swimming pools co-located in the capital. The ACT Greens say waste heat from data centres could be used to warm the pool water, and it's an idea worth considering as part of broader debate. But the ACT government has ruled out co-locating pools and data centres together in our suburbs, with Andrew Barr saying it's not an appropriate spot. A local aged care service has had to back pay hundreds of staff, totalling more than $1.39 million. Goodwin Aged Care Services, which operates in the ACT and New South Wales, has signed an enforceable undertaking with the Fair Work Ombudsman after underpaying 335 employees, with most of those workers based in Canberra. The man accused of murdering Sydney couple Jesse Baird and Luke Davies will argue he acted in self-defence. Former police officer Beau Lamar Condon has pleaded not guilty, his lawyer telling the jury the pair died during separate struggles involving his service pistol. And the Reserve Bank governor denies a rate rise next week is a foregone conclusion. The major banks are all tipping a jump next week with another in November, but Michelle Bullock denies she's been hinting another rise is inevitable. Now, Canberra's Fuel Watch make fuel prices yesterday's problem. Switch to an EV at allianceleasing.com.au. A litre of unleaded will set you back about $2.49, while diesel is sitting at $2.98.
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1: To sport now, and the Raiders have signed a pair of forwards. Jaden Hunt and Lipoi Hopai will join the club for the next two seasons. Hunt comes to Canberra after playing 40 NRL games at both the Broncos and the Dragons, whilst Hopai joins the Raiders from the Bulldogs.
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1: Mostly cloudy and 16 the top today. Tomorrow sunny and a top of 21. Thursday sunny and 25 degrees. 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

0: Bickmore
1: and Tommy Little.
0: This is Carrie and Tommy.
2: Yeah.
3: Yes, welcome to it for your Tuesday afternoon. How are we, guys?
4: We are good. Big show on the way today. Yep. We are going to bring to you one of our favourite ever guests on this show. The video we posted on our Instagram, I think it's probably the most viewed video we've ever posted. Maybe? Well, definitely this year. It's had over 1 million views.
3: Yes.
4: And this kid is phenomenal.
3: Yep.
4: And to give you a bit of a clue, it does link a little bit to the game that you've been bringing us at the top of every show.
3: It started, this game I pitched to the producers as being the super simple secret sound. And I believe it has morphed, because let's see how simple today's is.
4: That's a bird, isn't it? Or a monkey.
3: I believe they're all going to be animals. I would hazard a guess and say it's a bird.
5: It is not a bird.
4: Is it a monkey?
5: It's not a monkey.
4: Play it again.
3: Is it me when I've stepped on a nail?
4: No. Is it?
5: There was a famous song about this, asking what this animal says.
3: Oh, what? Yeah, what does the meh say?
5: Yes.
3: Yeah.
5: Do you remember?
3: Do you remember the? They ended up being like content creators and comedians, but at the time, the rest of the world just thought they were a band that had a new viral. Is it the Wolf?
5: No, it's the...
6: Jamie.
3: Ooh, hey.
6: Just another clue, Jamie.
4: Oh, jury.
3: Yeah. What does
5: jury.
3: The?
5: What does the jury say?
3: Oh, Jamie, Judge Judy. It's a fox.
4: It's a fox. Why am I only learning in my 40s the noises that animals can make?
3: I don't reckon that's a normal fox noise. I reckon a normal fox noise goes, aroo!
4: That's a wolf.
5: Or a coyote.
4: It's a wolf. Anyway.
3: What does a flying fox make? It makes this noise.
4: Whee! Up next, Amy Shark joins us.
5: Oh, another animal.

0: Kinda hot. Amy Shark, it's kinda hot for your drive home the Savo as we do some of Carrie and Tommy's best bits.
1: Amy Shark's new single, It's Kinda Hot, and fourth studio album, Soft Pop, is available everywhere now. And the one and only Shark joins us. G'day, Amy.
2: G'day, guys. Thanks for having me.
1: Oh, see, we've got a predicament here, but I thought you could explain it, but I actually think what's going to happen is you're going to make it worse. So
3: no, she's just going to mock me is what I think is going to happen.
1: No, I don't think so,
2: guys,
1: Carrie.
2: Guys, she's in the room. She's here.
1: Sorry, she's right here. Yeah. Carrie and I have had a very confusing back and forward about your new film clip. Can you explain for people who haven't seen it yet your new film clip?
2: Yes. So I came across this amazing woman by the name of Devlin online, and she was fascinating.
1: I told you.
2: And just such a, you know, big heart, big future, and
1: huge
2: big
1: breasts. Huge. I thought that was going to be the first thing.
2: I mean, you know, she's got a lot going on, and I just, you know, she's a small content creator at the moment, talking about her journeys from the depths of hell to earth, which was really, I've learned a lot. And just to get the label on board with, you know, I was like, this is what I want for this music video. I just want it to almost look like a horror film. And I just want this, you know, this hot devil with these big bolt-ons to be walking around this house.
1: I mean, don't we all?
2: Yeah.
1: Don't we all?
2: So it has divided some people, you know, especially some of my fans are quite small, and I think some people are a bit mortified. But you know, she was great for the role, and I wanted to cast her and give
3: when
2: her a go.
3: When you say your fans are quite small, as in small breasted?
2: Well, small breast. No, yeah. Carrie, small children. Okay.
3: No, I was trying to work. What's that? I'm small breasted, but I can still appreciate her big boobs.
2: Yeah, so can I. That's why that was half the reason she got the job.
1: So Carrie, because
2: I'm old school.
1: Carrie came in very confused.
3: Can I
1: repeat what you said?
2: Why? What's confusing?
1: Because there is, apart from obviously being Devlin is completely red. Red skin, you know, very much resembles a devil. But there is a likeness to you. And Carrie came in and Carrie goes,
3: okay,
1: I'm so confused.
2: To me.
1: Yes, to the shark. Yeah. Yeah, to you.
3: Whoa. Can you both stop? Okay, so when I first saw it, I was like, oh, that's Amy Shark, you know, wearing prosthetics and doing all that. And then I saw some interview with the girl, and then I was confused because I was like, is that actually a real woman? And then I
1: realized, I
3: so
1: thought
3: then
1: when
3: I
1: we
3: told
1: have Amy
3: everybody
1: Shark
3: it was
1: in,
3: a real woman.
1: When I thought when we have Amy Shark in, this will clear this right up. And then as you sat down, Shark, I thought, I know exactly how this is going to work. This is going to confuse Carrie far
2: just,
1: more.
2: No, what I do, I just tell the truth.
1: Yes, which,
2: I'm
1: sorry.
2: I'm probably the only artist that's still
3: is
2: so
3: truth?
2: Honest about, like, just getting the right person for the job and giving people a go. Like, just
3: it's
2: because
3: you,
2: she's,
3: isn't it?
2: you're convinced, aren't you? Yeah. This is great. This is what I wanted. This is exactly what I wanted.
1: Why would Shark be talking in, like, third person?
2: We've been to the beach together. You know it's not me. It's not me.
3: No.
2: There's not enough of me there.
3: I
2: wish it was.
1: Also, just the skin tone.
2: Yeah.
3: No,
2: she's got yellow eyes.
1: She's got yellow eyes, Carrie.
3: Don't you? Anyway, tell us about, I know what's happening and I know who it is now and I've got clarity.
1: How often do you stay in touch with her?
2: She's so busy now because ever since the music video, she's just had a lot of work because people have been wanting her to come to radio and I'm like, well, it's expensive because she's in LA and, you know.
3: Tell us about your new album. What? Tell us about some of the hits on it, the songs on it. We've been seeing some of them online. What are your faves? What are the ones you think are going to resonate with people?
2: I really love a song called Movies.
3: Is that the one about watching someone move on?
2: Yeah, that's the one. Yeah.

0: Like, it's like I used to cover The Killers, Mr. Brightside, and I think we all love that song because it's, you can visualize it. You can, and everyone's been that person who sees this couple and you're just like, you make me sick. And you also just want to insert yourself in that situation, which was really fun to write. And there's a, the last song's called Singapore Noodles, and that's just a beautiful song. You would never think I'd have a chorus that says sweet and sour pork, fried rice, Singapore noodles, but it works. So give that a listen. And I'm proud of the whole thing because, like I was telling you when we caught up, I was like, man, I've just like, you know, been in lockdown for like a month writing this record and you know, went overseas for the next month following to record it. So it feels really urgent. It feels really current and exciting. So, and it's fluffy and it's been my child. It's just like, I'm so proud of it. So, yeah, I don't know. All I can do is my best and I'm so happy with how it sounds, but then I just put it out into the world and we just let people see what they think.
1: Is it uncomfortable for you to say that you're proud of it? Like, sorry, it's only because when you said it, I assumed you'd be proud of it, but you didn't look at either of us and you kind of looked down and I was like, oh, maybe feels more vulnerable than I think just to say, hey, I really put my back into this and I love it.
0: I think it's just that Aussie, like, with that, you know, when you just so, I'm so self-deprecating. And you know what? The one time I did do that, when I got an aria, I said I really wanted this and I got destroyed for saying
2: why?
0: That. I don't know. What? Just because this country's weird sometimes.
1: Yeah. Yeah. We're not America.
0: Yeah. I just like, I've like always been, which I'm trying to get over because I actually don't care anymore. I'm just like, look, this is what I do. And that's why I'm like,
2: bloody good at
0: I'm
2: it,
0: going you know? Really ham on it because I am proud of it. But yeah, there's probably still something that you're just, I'm always going to be like, oh, is that okay to say?
1: But is there hard pop?
0: Because that could be the next one.
1: I can see, obviously it's the name of your album, but it's also on your cap.
0: Yeah.
1: Cause I was thinking about when you're talking, I'm like, there's soft rock and there's hard rock. And I was like, I wonder if there's hard pop.
0: Did I ever tell you that that's where I got the idea from?
1: Oh.
0: Is from, God, what's his name? Oh, God. James Blunt. Sorry, my brain. So I was in the UK and obviously getting served a bunch of UK docos. So I got served the James Blunt documentary on Netflix and he's actually so funny.
1: He's
0: I didn't realize how funny he was.
1: So you haven't been to Blunty's? You haven't had a chance to go to his club?
0: No.
1: Oh.
0: I didn't even know he had one.
1: He's got a club in Ibiza, which is basically just his, it's just his house and he's turned it into a club. Anyway, sorry, I agree. He's so funny.
0: So funny, but he walks to the band and before they go on stage, he's like, all right, lads, let's go make some amazing soft rock. And I was like, I love how he takes the piss out of himself. And I was like, I guess I would be soft pop. And I don't know, I felt like it made sense because like it's my fourth album. People have made their mind up about me. They either love me or they hate me. And it's like, it's so fun to just call it what it is. It's soft pop. And I love everything about it.
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0: drop dead. Carrie and Tommy are on break this week, but don't stress. We got some of their best bits for your drive home.
1: What are they doing at the chemist? Is the question. So you go in and you pop your script in, and doesn't matter if there's 10 people there or no one at all, they're like, that'll be a few minutes. And then even though you've just scanned your script, and often it's for my asthma stuff, right? Mm-hmm. Often I can see my puffer there on the shelf. It's just there. Like I could, it would take me, if there wasn't a counter in the way, one step and boom, grab that, and then I'm on my way. And they go, just you take a seat over there. And then they just go over and tippy-tappy, play a bit of solitaire,
2: move
1: a few things around. And then they'll go have a chat to the other bloke and go, what do you reckon about, does he look like he's wheezy? Does he look wheezy? Can we give him a puffer? He's only been here 400 times before.
2: This is, you and our producer Kieran discussed this yesterday for a good half an hour, and no amount of any of us going, they have to enter your details into the system.
1: But entering your details into the system.
2: What happened yesterday, as soon as we offered a thing to say
1: But entering your details in the system, my script's on my phone, and when they scan it in, it already comes up on their little screen there. I can see it on their screen And then they walk over to another whole different computer.
2: Yeah, but maybe that's their dispensing computer, for example, and that's got to make sure that...
1: doing a manual end. I'll go scan me phone at that computer. And they go, boop, over there.
3: And why do we have to go to one side and then go over the other to pick it up?
1: That's true.
3: My medication's closer to where I was.
1: And especially because a lot of the people that are there are infectious because they're getting stuff for their stupid... And they want to make sure... We walk that all the way across the shop.
2: You've got a theory that you think it's just so that we're forced to spend time spending money in the chemist.
3: Yeah, we're buying stuff. If you sit around and you're bored, you're buying stuff.
1: I got tooth whitening stuff the other day.
3: Exactly.
1: Yeah.
3: And your teeth are perfect.
2: They are looking good.
1: I haven't used it yet.
0: I haven't time.
1: How would you have it? Yeah, I ran out of time.
3: They're selling jelly beans because what else am I going to buy when I'm in there? I want something sweet all the time. So
2: jelly beans
3: are jelly
2: back
3: beans
2: at the front counter. That's different. I do think there's something that must be happening because, like, maybe the puffer that's up there on the thing, maybe it's not the exact amount that you need or something. Maybe they need to adjust the measurements.
1: Because I can see it and they wait a few minutes and then go get the one that I have my eye on.
2: Why are puffers behind the counter? I feel like that should be in front of the counter.
1: I don't know. We don't want anyone breathing too well.
2: We need return business.
3: The chemist near my house, it now is automated, so stuff comes from the sky. It just drops down. Even then, they're just stood around
1: What?
3: It's like all medication is kept upstairs and then a little robot, I guess.
2: But hold on,
1: Beavers used to send messages up those tubes.
3: Yeah, it just drops down now.
2: But hold on, so you go in there and say you want a, I don't know, whatever, cholesterol medication or something, and you've got your script.
3: What are you trying to say to me?
2: I was going to say your antidepressants. And again, I was just picking
3: okay, we're all depressed.
2: I was trying to pick something that wasn't specific. Especially, and then when I picked cholesterol, you then went, well, that's an attack. And it was. I just was trying to think of a generic...
1: If I was attacking him, I was going to go his depression.
2: No, I wasn't. I take him. There's no shame in taking...

0: occasion. I'm saying I was trying to pick something that was non-attacking.
1: We go in and we scan this. Beep.
0: Yeah.
1: Duloxetine, please. Thank you. Which is the antidepressant she was talking about. Yeah. So everyone knows. It's rooted,
0: so, but hold on, your measurement, how does it know the thing in the sky?
1: So then there must be something in the sky, in the stockroom upstairs.
2: Let's park your robot chemist from Japan then to the side for a second.
1: Still take even 5 minutes.
2: I agree. I think we've complicated
0: things. But maybe because your measurements, your antidepressants and mine might be a different...
2: what are you saying? He's on a higher dose.
1: Oh, my God.
0: A different dosage. So maybe they need to... Even though all the medicine's
2: also,
0: there.
2: I've got to get his cholesterol one. and then they're consulting. Hey, can we mix this tubby sad bloke?
0: He says he needs HRT too, which is strange.
2: That's weird. That is weird. 131060. Pharmacists, I'd love to hear from you.
0: What are you accusing them of doing? I want to know. Around. What
2: dilly dallying.
1: Dilly dallying.
2: A bit of horseplay back there. I think they're discussing.
0: They don't look like the horseplay type.
2: I think they might go up to their mate and go, have a look what he's got.
3: Yeah, true.
1: A bit of good suppression.
2: And guess what? His dosage has gone up. Obviously, the relationship's going well. Anyway, things like that. I'm just not sure. I thought in an era of Wi-Fi, phones doing everything, all of this. Why are we going in and basically cracking out a typewriter and binging and getting new
3: 15
2: and
3: minutes.
2: Getting new toner because Tommy can't breathe while he's sitting there? Don't worry, he's wheezy, but he can wait. I just want to know.
3: He's not running anywhere.
2: I just want to know on 131060. What are you doing back there behind the counter, you little cheeky pharmacy people? Give us a call.
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0: Around Australia, if you choose Diavo, these are some of Carrie and Tommy's best bits.
1: I mean, they save our lives in a lot of ways, but they also waste our time.
2: It's a big call.
3: Saving our life and wasting
2: it. It's a weird group of people to target.
1: I'm not targeting them. I'm curious.
2: You feel very targety.
1: Yeah, I know, but radio needs to be entertaining. And if I just go, they're really good, but why are you taking so long? They're wasting our lives.
2: You've accused chemists of playing solitaire and fill time.
1: And dilly-dallying.
2: Dilly-dallying.
1: Big Pharma wants us to spend money in the store. When I go to get something and I can see it on the shelf behind them, why do they have to go, even if there's no one else
2: there?
3: Why do they go just grab a seat? Extending your life a bit, maybe they're entitled to a bit of it.
1: Maybe, but also maybe they're writing their novel when they're off there on their separate. Maybe that's why it's a separate computer and they're like, okay. And in the beginning, there was a woman.
3: Are they writing the Bible?
1: Is that how that starts?
3: Yeah, I think so.
1: Does it?
3: I think so.
1: Oh, I didn't know.
2: You love reading. You should read the Bible sometime just to, you know, for shits and giggles.
3: Imagine if the people that go door to door came up and said, let me tell you about the life and times of Jesus Christ. Shits and giggles.
1: And also, is that what a priest is doing in his sermon on Sunday? Today we're focusing on the shits. Next week it'll be the giggles, don't you worry. G'day, Nadine.
4: Hey.
1: Are you a pharmacist?
4: I might as well be. I live at the chemist.
1: Yes.
4: I've got a 100-year-old mother and I'm always there with her. And I have asthma.
1: Yes, me too. It ain't easy being wheezy, Nadine. What do they do when they're back there typing away? What are they doing?
4: Can't you see? All right, this is how it works.
1: Yeah.
4: The little 12-year-old, you do the scanning with that person,
1: yeah,
4: and then they go and they grab the physical medication off the shelf and they put it in that box you're staring at, right?
1: Yes.
4: And please stop saying, what were you saying? Measurements. The measurements are actually called dosage. And to say you're on 50 milligrams and I'm on 80, it's all pre-packed.
1: I just grab 80 milligrams.
4: 80 milligrams off the shelf, yep, and it sits in that box.
1: Yep.
4: But it's not yours until the actual pharmacist who's allowed to deal,
1: yep,
4: drugs,
1: yep,
4: right? He has the actual license, the dealer.
1: Yeah.
4: He has to type it into the computer and print your name onto the little sticker and put it on the sticker himself.
1: But why doesn't when I'm scanning it from my phone, why doesn't that just all happen?
4: Look, Dahl, you're a bit advanced and I don't do scanning. We don't have scanning at my chemist or nothing drops out of the ceiling either.
1: Kieran,
2: to be fair, the drops out of the ceiling one is not.
1: Yeah, no one knows.
4: I don't know where you live, but, you know, that's pretty cool stuff.
1: It's downtown Tokyo.
4: Drugs falling from the ceiling. I'll take two, thanks.
2: Good on you, Nadine.
1: Okay, thank you, Nadine.
2: Okay, so that's not really the answer, though, because she's not a pharmacist.
1: But
2: we still need
1: a
2: pharmacist.
1: Yes. G'day, Andrea.
5: Hello, how are you?
1: Yeah, great. Are you a pharmacist?
5: I certainly am. I've been a pharmacist for a long, long time.
2: How do you feel about Tommy's claims that you dilly-dally, Andrea?
5: Well, I can see how that could be seen from the outside, but I can assure you I'm not dilly-dallying because I don't like people standing there staring at me for that long.
1: Yeah, sorry, that's exactly what I'm
5: doing. They find a bit of food still stuck in my teeth if they're looking at me.
2: So what are you doing, Andrea? Once the script gets put in, what do you do?
5: Okay, so we've got a whole stepwise here through, which is the

0: step to good dispensing, guide to good dispensing. So we receive our prescription.
1: Yeah.
0: We make sure that it's a valid prescription, that it's not a forged prescription.
1: Yeah.
0: They happen a lot. Even with electronic scripts, they still happen. They forge prescriptions.
2: Mm-hmm.
0: Making sure it's legal. Making sure the patient's the right patient and the name. Very often I've seen doctors put the wrong patient's name on or no patient at all.
1: Yeah.
0: Then we look at your medication history, see if there's any interactions, see if you've had this one before, if we need to tell you how to use it. Sometimes things go out of stock, so they're unavailable. Like, I don't know if you remember, there was a fiasco when Ozempic first came out that you couldn't get it.
1: Do I.
0: So we look if we've got it.
1: Yes.
0: You, no idea.
1: Yeah.
0: So that's supply arrangements, looking at that. Then the best thing is looking to see if the doctor's written things in the right way. And I guess so, this is why.
2: It sounds like a lot of dealing with
3: a lot of the doctor's mistakes.
0: Yeah. Well, that's what we're the gatekeepers. And
1: Andrea, so all of it, that sounds very valid, and I do appreciate there are a lot of steps, but I don't understand why is not a lot of that automated?
0: Well, some of it is automated. So we've got software that will come up and say, hey, Tommy took this and he shouldn't be taking this.
1: Yeah.
0: Then we look at it and look
2: on an hourly basis.
1: Yeah.
0: We look at the severity of the interaction, then we make a clinical judgment as to whether it's worth talking to you about it or if you've already had that before.
1: Yep.
0: The supply arrangements, things go in and out of stock from the wholesalers on like a monthly basis. So that would be why. And the fraudsters are getting better and better. So we have to be better and better at looking at forged scripts. It's not like the old days where they used to try and copy the writing of the doctor
1: yes.
0: or their pen and paper. It's a bit different.
1: Andrea, if someone has a forged script an illegal script, do you tell them or do you just quietly tell the cops and just tell the person it'll be another 5 minutes?
0: It depends who it is. I'm probably think that I'm a bigger person than I am at all of 48 kilos, but I will tell them and
1: yes.
0: say, look, this isn't a valid script, off you go. Sometimes we've had to supply it if you feel really in danger, but the scripts, I feel sorry for the cops. They just say, take a picture of it, send it to me, and
1: yes.
0: they don't come with lights and sirens.
2: I wouldn't mess with you, Andrea.
1: No.
2: You got a vibe
0: no.
2: I wouldn't mess with.
1: So,
2: I know you might be 48 kilos, but I feel like you'd pack a punch with some words that would sting.
0: Yeah, hey, I used to work in Frankston with dozens and dozens of methadone patients, so I think I had my introduction to it all there.
1: Andrea, do you ever, just to clarify, do you ever dilly-dally?
0: Not when the patient's waiting. I really try not to dilly-dally. Like,
2: Second question, yeah. Are you told to slow down so that we shop more in the store and buy more?
0: No. So I own the store.
1: yeah, the pot thickens, Andrea. The pot thickens.
4: Carrie Bickmore and Tommy Little. 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

0: Temper City, self-aware for your Tuesday, Arvo. Lucy and Nikki are in after four to drive you home live, but right now, some of Carrie and Tommy's best bits.
1: Well, this is so exciting. I saw a clip online of a young man the other day making... At first, I thought it was fake because I heard the most realistic bird noises that I've ever heard, and then I realised he was doing all of those bird noises himself. I quickly liked it. I put a comment saying, this is unbelievable. And then I saw so many people from around the world doing the same thing, and it got millions of likes and it's blown up. And we have him now. This is young 12-year-old Samuel, who joins us all the way from the United States. G'day, Samuel.
2: Hello.
1: And Samuel, you got your mum Laurie there as well?
2: Yes.
3: Hey, Laurie.
2: Hi.
1: Hey, Samuel, when did you realise that you could make amazing noises like this?
2: So when I was four, I was at the zoo, and at the time, I mimicked lots of things, like people's laughs, camera clicks, and TV. And I loved birds at the time, and I always wanted to fly. And then all those bird sounds build up to here.
3: So how many bird sounds can you make?
2: Hang on, I got to check on my bird journal.
3: Oh.
2: 132 bird calls.
3: Oh, wow. What's your favorite? Like, what would be your maybe three favorite ones? Can you give us those and tell us what they are?
2: The splendid quetzal, the Australian magpie, and the great-tailed grackle.
3: Okay, great.
1: Could you do the Australian magpie for us, Samuel?
2: Yes.
3: Oh, my goodness.
1: That is unbelievable. Which part of the U.S. are you in? Where's home?
2: Oklahoma.
1: Okay. And so what's the most common bird you hear around you?
2: The northern cardinal.
1: Ooh, I haven't heard that before.
3: No, I haven't heard that one.
1: Could you give us that? That is, that is so good.
3: So, Samuel, is it just birds? You said before that when you're younger, you would replicate like people's laughs and things like that. As you've gotten older, other than birds, what sorts of other things do you find that you quite like copying?
2: Well, I make dogs, cats, frogs.
3: Laurie, I, as a mum, when I used to do the noises reading my kids their bedtime stories, I was terrible at doing the animal noises, but I didn't have a Samuel who could nail them like that. Mm. Is there pressure on you when you read to him, or when you were younger trying to do this, the voices to him?
4: Yes, he'd go, no, I think it goes like this, Mom.
1: Hey, Samuel, do you ever mimic your mum's voice?
2: I don't know, Mom. Can you say something?
4: I talk to you all the time.
2: I talk to you all the time.
0: Oh, there's a whole school and tell them that you're not coming in today.
1: How many million views or likes are you up to now?
2: I think 40 million views.
3: Oh, my gosh. What would you like to, when you think about when you get older and growing up, would you like to do something with your voice and the different noises you could make?
2: I'd like to be an ornithologist and a voice actor.
3: Yeah. And a follower.
2: I can make all those different voices.
3: What was the first one?
2: Oh, ornithologist.
3: Ornithologist.
1: Is that birds or owls particularly, or is that just birds in general?
2: Just birds.
1: Just birds. You've got to explain it to us, Samuel. We're not as smart as... Well, I was about to say we probably look pretty dumb too.
2: So it's a person who studies birds.
3: Right.
1: That's so cool.
3: What joy, Laurie, have you found this has brought Sam, being able to do these and escape into these kind of worlds?
4: It's anyone's just pride and joy to watch their child do what they love and get the recognition and love that I give him, others and strangers are giving him as well. It's just been

0: absolutely heartwarming.
1: Oh, well, we've been doing this game, Samuel. Weirdly, you've joined us this week when we were doing this dumb game that Tommy came up to here.
2: I think it's a great game.
1: Where we have to make the voices of the noises of an animal that's in a situation, like a tricky predicament, right? And then we are so bad at the voices. So the other day I had to do a chicken that was having a fight with a cat, right? And so then I was like, meow, meow, meow, meow. Now, I know that's terrible. I know my voice is terrible. However, we thought maybe we could have some fun with you and give you some fun animals in funny situations and see if you could do their voices. Do you want to play our game with us?
0: Sure.
2: What about a cat that slips over and falls down the stairs?
1: Yeah, I mean, that is
2: seems better.
1: That is so
2: it seems
1: amazing.
2: Better than what we did.
1: That is so amazing. What about an elephant that gets his foot trapped in a hole and is calling out for help? Very good. Yeah. And then the tiger comes along to save him.
3: I'm here to save you.
4: Oh, thank you so much.
1: You're the best, Samuel.
2: Hey, Samuel, just before we let you go, your magpie was so amazing. Are there any other Australian birds you can do?
4: Oh, yeah. I made a list of Australian birds on this paper that I have on my list.
2: Yeah.
4: Spotted dove. Phil is there, right?
2: The spotted dove, yes. That's so good. Yeah. So what about a kookaburra? Do you know a kookaburra? That is so good.
1: So good.
4: And the rainbow lorikeet.
5: That's amazing.
2: Samuel, you are so talented. We also know it is late over there, so thank you for taking the time to join us. Laurie, thank you so much as well. If people want to follow Samuel, you can check out on the socials at diabetic4one. Samuel, you're bringing a lot of magic to the world, and thank you for joining us from the other side of the world. We really appreciate it.
4: Thank you for having me here.
0: Yeah, we had lots of fun. Thank you.
1: Thanks so much, Laurie.
2: Anytime you end up out in Australia, you have some friends to come visit here. So whenever you need anything, just yell out.
0: Thank you.
2: Thanks, Laurie. Thanks Laurie. Samuel.
1: Bye.
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8: In Girralanga, crash at Gundaroo Drive and the Barton Highway has Gundaroo Drive closed southbound diversions via the Barton Highway. It's slow for the Barton Highway westbound at the approach. Heavy over the Commonwealth Avenue Bridge in both directions of the roadworks zones. Heavier north towards Canberra Central. 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

0: Yuma, good afternoon. I'm Tamara Cartwright. Straight to breaking news on our roads. Part of the Barton Highway is closed following a single vehicle collision. Emergency services are on scene at the Gundaroo Drive intersection near Crace. Westbound traffic on the Barton is being turned around at Bellenden Street. We're being asked to avoid the area. The Canberra Liberals will move a motion in the Assembly today calling for more action on crime in the Molonglo Valley. Shadow Police Minister Deborah Morris says they're calling on the ACT government to increase police patrols there and release its plan for a new police station.
1: We need the government to get this delivery plan for a Molonglo police station up and running. And in the meantime, increase police patrols in Wright, Coombs and Denman Prospect where homes and households are being targeted by crime.
0: Police are again asking for our help to find missing man James Parrott, who hasn't been heard from since the end of last month. It's believed the 27-year-old was last seen on August 25 in Wollongong after leaving the ACT in his red Kia Rio the previous day. Police and James's family hold concerns for his welfare and are asking anyone with info to come forward. The cost of fuel continues to be focus of discussion, with Australian fuel prices up close to 31 cents a litre compared to last month. The national average for unleaded is $2.38, while diesel is $2.87. Victoria remains the cheapest state, with those in the NT paying the highest prices. Genesis Owusu and Teen Jesus and the Gene Teasers are headlining a new music festival in Canberra. After Hours is on October 17 at the ANU's Chifley Meadows to celebrate the uni turning 80. Tickets for both students and non-students are on sale now. And no pre-game superstar for this year's NRL Grand Final. Negotiations with Tones and I have reportedly collapsed, leaving the league without a major act for the decider. Instead, the NRL says the money will be invested in junior rugby league programs across the country.
2: Lighting up moments at 2AGL. The energy for around here.
0: Raiders lock Lily Boyle says the side will need to run hard and tackle harder to get the job done in their NRLW clash with the Roosters on Saturday. She says there's a great feeling in the squad heading into week two of finals.
3: Everyone's feeling so good and we're all so connected and we're just all so happy to be around each other and we just can't wait to get to training.
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0: Mostly cloudy and 16 the top today. Tomorrow sunny and a top of 21. Thursday sunny and 25 degrees. 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

0: Lucy,
1: Lucy and Nikki.
2: Let's go. Don't stop, live free. Can you match this energy? Let's
3: go. Oh, you're driving you home for your Tuesday.
4: On a Tuesday.
5: What's up, ladies?
6: Appropriate tune, my guy. How are we feeling? Shawnee, Luce?
3: We good.
4: Day two. I can't believe it's only Tuesday. It feels like it's Thursday.
6: I so agree with you. I'm like, have we not been here all week? Nope, just one day.
4: Well, if you're wondering who we are, our names are Lucy and Nikki, and we are from our podcast, Happy Hour with Lucy and Nikki. But for a couple of times a year, we get to fill in for Carrie and Tommy on Drive, which is always a hoot to boot.
6: So much fun. I love this little slot. We get to talk to fun people on the phone, like all sorts of stuff. What about that guy that we spoke to yesterday? Because we're doing a thing at the moment, guys, where we talk about breakup stories. And that guy that called up and he basically stitched his partner up to come and bring him some blue Powerades, and then while she did that, he went home and moved out of their house.
4: Yeah.
6: Crazy. I was like, I actually dreamt about that last night. I'm rattled.
4: I was like, you really do seem rattled by that story, babe. I was like slightly less rattled. However, I feel like I am slightly more...
6: I feel like I'm just rattled in general today. We also did an interview on our podcast earlier this morning and my gosh...
4: Guys,
6: that
4: it was
6: heavy. A crazy story.
4: But you'll have to tune into our podcast to find out
6: more about that.
4: That's it, guys. Actually, coming up, though, I actually do have a little bit of an inside scoop.
3: What?
4: Well,
6: scoop just reminded
4: me of
6: gelato.
4: Someone that is currently one of the contestants on Maths, and I ran into them the other day at the airport.

0: Off.
1: Yeah.
0: And
2: they were giving me some of the true.
1: Oh, really?
0: The true.
1: This season.
2: Are you sorry filming
1: now,
2: talking in that accent?
0: Guys, speaking of maths, Lucinda Light. Is anyone following Lucinda Light on TikTok?
2: Guys.
0: She is the one that goes, she's got that sound and it's just gone viral on TikTok and it's like, I've just gone in the ocean.
2: You've got boobs true.
0: You've got boobs true.
2: And Nikki
0: the ocean is my favourite reset along with knee slapping laughter.
2: Oh, me and Nikki.
0: Words to live by.
2: I think me and Nikki have said you've got boobs too about 500 times today, so but I'm going to be very conscious to not say it today on the radio.
0: And I'm sorry if we go in and out of that accent, but anyway, it's giving prude and trude. It is giving prude and trude.
1: Hey, if you want to win $500 thanks to Betty's Burgers, we're going to be getting your wildest dating stories, breakup stories very soon, so stick around for that. We'll unpack maths right after this.
2: And the Brownlow.
1: Oh,
0: what haven't we got to catch up on, guys?
1: So nice. Lucy and Nikki.

0: For your drive home, you got Lucy and Nikki from the Happy Hour with Lucy and Nikki podcast. Make sure you grab it right now. It's on the listener app wherever you get your podcasts.
1: That's right, guys. And I very fortunately, I guess, have a bit of an inside scoop to maths this year because someone that I know is on it.
2: And I ran
1: into them at the airport the other day. I'm going to be careful with my choosing my words because I don't want to, like, you know, give too much away. But what I will say was they seemed to be very happy, very genuinely happy with the person
2: really nice
1: that they've been set up with.
2: Okay, Diva.
1: Like, genuinely, like, I was like, this is vibes. So much so that they said that they would even consider leaving the experiment as a couple, you know, and walking away from the experiment.

0: because the experiment itself is so grueling, but they as a couple are very happy.
1: Wow. Mm. Oh, babe, I feel like Maths is one of those shows where it's so produced, right? Mm. You know, like there is so much interference from the producers that I feel like if you were genuinely happy, you'd probably be like, should we just give this a crack on the outside world?
0: Yeah, for sure. I think what comes with it is also pretty heavy as well. Like, you know, the whole media storm that comes, Paps, all that drama that you can get cancelled, all the trolling, blah,
1: blah,
0: blah.
1: That's really nice to hear that they seem genuinely happy, though.
0: They seem very happy, IRL. I know. And this person was like, you know, had quite a challenging love life before Maths. So maybe Maths could be the solution for some people. Maybe I will be going on Maths.
2: It's about time. I've been saying that to you for ages. Come on, Luce.
1: If you were on Maths,
0: I would get cancelled in 2 minutes if I was on Maths.
1: Imagine how many parties you'd drink at the bloody reunion dinners or whatever.
2: Oh, you'd be blind.
0: Could you imagine?
1: Responsibly, though.
0: Yeah, responsibly. Yeah. No, I know. But I was really nice to see and hear. I met both people. Seem like a well-suited little match.
1: Well, that's good to hear because I hate to bring it back to Lucinda Light, but I will.
0: Nikki
1: I
0: is
1: can't
0: obsessed
1: believe
0: with
1: that
0: Lucinda
1: queen
0: Light.
1: Just was, you know, let go on the experiment, guys. If everyone needs a little uplifting moment, just go and look up Lucinda Light on TikTok right now because she is preaching the word of connection.
0: Nikki.
1: YYKYK.
0: She is preaching the word of connection.
1: Which reality TV show do you think you would go on, actually, Luce?
0: Oh, if I wanted to protect my peace, none. Because
1: no,
0: I would choose not to be cancelled.
1: Amazing Race.
2: Dancing with the Stars.
1: Oh, Dancing with the Stars, of course. Babe.
0: Hey.
1: What would you go on, Shawnee?
2: Me? Oh.
0: He did go on X Factor, babe.
1: Oh,
2: no,
1: true.
2: The Voice.
0: Oh, same thing.
2: Same thing, yeah.
0: Sorry.
2: No, that would be my one of choice. I don't know.
0: What about you, Nick?
1: Probably... Is it a cake or is it fake? Whatever that one on Netflix is.
2: It's a cake or is it fake?
1: I don't even know what it's called.
0: I've been tasting
1: all the little desserts. Oh, that one's real.
0: That show is really entertaining, I will say.
2: Oh, God.
0: If you wanted to go on any reality TV show in Australia to get, I guess, like famous, you'd go on Mass because isn't it one of the most watched reality TV shows in like, the
1: overseas,
0: world?
1: Overseas, people love it.
0: Mm. Yeah.
2: I love the Australian one.
0: How long until Maths comes out, Shawnee?
2: It usually comes out in January, like end of January, early February, I'm pretty sure.
1: Oh, we've got ages to wait.
2: Yeah, I know.
0: Oh, wow. I feel like I can get some more inside tea.
2: Come on, Luce.
1: Spill the beans, girl. Don't get anyone
0: in
1: trouble.
0: I'll do my due diligence and try and find out some more info for us.
2: Love it. Well, speaking of spilling the beans, last night the Brownlows were on. We're going to have Josh Garlett from the Kick It Forward podcast coming on to spill the beans on what happened behind the scenes.
0: Ooh.
2: Right after this. Stick around. You got Lucy and Nikki.
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4: In Girralang, an accident remains closed in Gundaroo Drive southbound at the Barton Highway. Diversions in place. Now that's putting extra pressure through Kayleen on Gungahlin Drive at the Barton Highway in all directions as well. Heavy in Palmerston for Gungahlin Drive north towards Gundaroo Drive. 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
1: Lucy and Nikki know there's nothing better than finding a new favourite song or a new favourite burger. 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

0: If you drive home, you're on with Lucy and Nikki from the Happy Hour with Lucy and Nikki podcast. 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
1: That's right, guys. And we're going to be joined by Josh Garlop from the Kick It Forward podcast, who was very luckily at the Brownlow last night to give us a bit of the inside scoop. How are you, Josh?
2: Yeah, good. Thanks, guys. How you going?
1: Good, doll. How was last night?
2: Well, I can't really report on the actual ins and outs of the actual thing because they let us on the red carpet and they kindly tell us to, you know, F off in a way.
1: So, kidding. So you only got half the invite.
2: We get about a tenth of the invite. But it is always good for us because we just like get sort of an opportunity to talk to people pretty candidly when we're AFL nuffies that we never really get a chance to. So you just have everyone there and they're all pretty loose because, you know, probably like half the group are pretty drunk and the rest are like,
1: Oh, really?
2: Yeah. Okay, so they
3: do have a few pre-drinks, you would say.
2: Yeah, you can smell it too. But like,
1: Well, that's what the question was. We wanted to know if you had any goss from the red carpet.
2: Gossip from the red carpet. There was like there was a couple of Hawthorn like players. I don't know if you guys are interested in this stuff, but like I was just talking about because it was a controversial end to the game on Saturday, and they were like,
1: Lachie Neal punched Jack Ginnivan. Is that correct?
2: Yeah, well, they weren't there. So Ginnivan and stuff, they're all in Brisbane, but they don't fly to it. They had their own remote one. But then the Hawks guys were kind of like, they're all a little bit grumpy, but then one guy in particular, like Jarman Impey, spoke and he was like, it's all right. And they were kind of apologetic for the way fans reacted, kind of.
1: Oh, because what happened? What did the fans do after the game?
2: Well, someone chucked like a bowl of nachos at a woman and some kid got hit in the head by beer. They were throwing beers on the ground, like, it's a pretty like tame sport compared to NRL, and they were losing.
3: Wow! So they kind of behave like this. It's giving like soccer hooligans in the UK.
2: Yeah, kind of like a really bad, like a really light version of the hooligan stuff because it's like throwing nachos compared to like brawls. But
3: yeah, fair. Seems lighthearted when you put it that way.
2: Yeah. But like, yeah, they were pretty bad.
3: And who do you think was the best dressed on the red carpet?
2: Best dress.
3: From your expert opinion.
2: Oh, yeah. all the guys wore the same. I don't know. Bailey Smith always wears like a white suit and Speed Dealers. That's kind of cool.
3: I can't believe that he wears the Speed Dealers. Now, we saw something pop up on socials. He was like running really late or something.
2: Yeah, he normally like last year he like sprinted through and then didn't engage with anyone. And this year he, I didn't even see him. So he must have like just bailed.
1: Zero Fs, doesn't he? Like, he does not care one bit for that kind of stuff.
2: Kind of. I think he doesn't care, but at the same time, like, it might
3: that
2: be,
3: is the PR.
2: You know, maybe it's like he's self-conscious and that's his projection thing. And this is me trying to be a psychologist. But, like, I don't know. Like, last year was quite a big song and dance that occurred comparatively. Like, I think he might be a little – he's just quite private and stuff.
3: Yeah, for sure.
1: Oh, well, thanks for the inside scoop. Love to know that the boys kind of let the hair down and actually have a bit of fun at the Brownlow.
3: Good to see.
1: It looks like overall, respectfully, a bit of a boring evening, to be honest.
2: The most boring evening ever, especially if no real interest. Even the players are bored as hell. Like the guy, Tom Liberatore, is one of the funniest guys in the league. He retired this year. And his one thing he said is like, what aren't you going to miss playing AFL? And he was like,
1: Brownlow.
3: So fair. I know. I feel like it just looks nice from afar, but like I think it's all about the girls too and what the girls are wearing, I think.
2: Yeah. And we spoke to a bunch of them. They're really, really lovely, like a lot of the partners.
3: Yeah, nice.
2: And you know, when you speak to them, they're like way more interesting generally, so.
3: Yeah. Oh, well, good to mix it up then.
1: Well, thanks for coming on, doll, and giving us the inside scoop.
2: Yeah, no worries. Thanks for having us.
0: Thanks, mate. Josh Garlop on the Kick It Forward podcast. Hey, stick around. On the way, we are spilling the tea on Channing Tatum. We have an update after what we unpacked yesterday, girls.
3: Is he trolling? Is he not?
0: Well, you'll have to find out next.

0: What a banger. Driving you home, you got Lucy and Nikki from the Happy Hour with Lucy and Nikki podcast. Grab it right now. It's on the Listener app, wherever you get your podcasts.
1: People talk about you. Lucy and Nikki's spill the tea.
0: Yeah, this is where we unpack the biggest entertainment stories of the day. What's happening, girls?
2: Okay, guys. So yesterday we unpacked that Channing Tatum had recently been accused of potentially being the owner of a troll account called Nunya Bidness that had been trolling Zoe Nunya Kravitz, his ex-fiancée, and Harry Styles, her now-fiancée.
3: But so, the reasoning was is because this burner account was, like, barely following anyone and it followed Channing Tatum and was followed by Channing Tatum.
2: Supposedly, yes, there was a screenshot. However, he has hit back today. So these accusations went wild. Everyone's like, oh my gosh, you know, is Channing Tatum a troll? So he has come out today with an Instagram story rebuttal, basically saying, and I shall read word for word.
3: Don't read the swear word though.
2: Yo, I truly can't believe y'all think this is what I'm doing with my free time. Hilarious. Also, why would I follow a burner account if I didn't want people to connect me to it? WTF, come on. But if I really need to say it, I only have one IG account and tagged Channing Tatum. So he has since unfollowed it, according to, you know,
3: The internet.
2: But now people are saying maybe the original screenshot's AI. Like, you just never know in this day and age.
3: So true. With AI, you can kind of make, you know, a mountain out of a molehill these days. But I do think it's very interesting, though, because this was posted on, I can never pronounce it correctly.
2: Dumois is like the biggest
3: all
2: celebrity.
3: Speculation. Yeah, it's kind of like a real life Gossip Girl, XOXO Gossip Girl. Like, yeah, people send in like their tips and stuff. Mm. So it was posted on that, and obviously it's circulated enough for him to actually have to make a statement, which is pretty crazy.
2: I just can't imagine anyone famous having a troll account because. Actually, that's a lie. Apparently, heaps of famous people have troll accounts. Apparently, Alex Cooper has a troll account.
3: Really?
2: Yeah. I was watching some TikToks recently about it. I can say, not that I'm famous, but I can say hand in my heart, I do not have a troll account.
3: No, you just troll from your own. You positively troll. You spread positivity.
2: The amount of times I wake up in the morning after a few reds and I've, like, written, like, really nice comments on people's videos.
3: It's usually, like, around sports time. So let's look forward to Sunday morning after the granny to see what Lucy's commenting on.
2: No, I don't care enough about the teams in the granny to troll or to positively troll.
3: You went big
2: troll.
3: On the Socceroos.
2: I did go big on the Socceroos. Yeah, I'm a big fan of the Matildas. I'm a big fan of the Matildas.
3: Mm, I know. More of that, though, babe.
2: Yeah, positive trolling. Let's
3: bring that
2: the word
3: back.
2: With love, knee slapping laughter.
3: Knee slapping laughter, primarily, darling.
0: Hey, I'll tell you how we are spreading the love. $500 to give away every day this week just by telling us your wildest breakup stories, guys.
3: Yes.
0: All thanks to Betty's Burgers. If you want to win $500, stick around. We'll do that next. You got Lucy, Nikki.
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4: In Girralang, the accident on Gundaroo Drive at the Barton Highway now cleared. We're still seeing heavy traffic through Katalin for Gungullin Drive out towards the Barton Highway now. Traffic back to Belconnen Way. Also slow for Gungullin Drive north through to Palmerston at Gundaroo Drive. 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
17: 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We start tonight crossing live to Lucy and Nikki for the worst breakup ever.
18: Oh yeah, guys, jump on the phones right now. 131060 is the number. We want your wildest breakup stories, girls.
19: Yes, and honestly, a breakup story, as tragic as it can be, is some of my favourite content to listen to.
20: I know, and it doesn't have to be like a romantic relationship, guys. It could be a friendship breakup. It could be breaking up with your business partner, your old job, your boss. But how else can you break up, guys?
18: It doesn't have to be sad either. Sometimes breakups can be sad.
20: It can be funny.
18: Can be a bit funny.
19: What happened yesterday? A girl got dumped over Snapchat. That's wild chat.
20: Snapchat, the old Houdini.
18: Yeah.
20: I don't know. There's so many ways you can break up with someone.
18: Anyway,
19: You've broken up with someone?
20: Well, I remember when I left one of my first ever jobs, it felt like I literally had to break up with my boss. And he did the whole, I just can't speak to you right now.
19: Oh, that's
20: right. And I was
19: right.
20: Like, oh my God, bro, I'm just quitting.
19: He got
20: I'm also
19: really
20: like 19, relax.
19: He got really angry at you and he wouldn't let you go to the Melbourne Cup do while

0: I'll pick up lunch and believe it or not. I said, big whoop, mate. All good. All goods.
1: Well, if you want to win $500, give us a call right now. 131060 is the number. 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Give us your wildest breakup stories. It's Alex Warren, Fever Dream. You got Lucy, Nikki.

0: Driving you home. You got Lucy Nikki. From the Happy Hour with Lucy Nikki podcast. Grab it right now. It's on the Listener app, wherever you get your podcast. Who wants $500?
1: Good evening. We start tonight crossing live to Lucy and Nikki for the worst breakup ever.
2: I know that, though. It's like the worst breakup ever and then goes into the catchiest tune. I'm like, this is so confusing.
0: 131060 is the number. We want your wildest breakup stories. $500 in it for you if you have a good one. Give us a call.
3: That's right.
2: Surely there's some good callers.
3: Do you guys remember that episode of Sex and the City where she gets broken up with by the post-it note?
2: Yes, I do.
3: And it says, "I'm sorry, I can't."
2: It's quite clean, really.
3: Quite clean. Would you like that?
0: Is there more to it than that? Did she get up?
2: No, that was it.
0: Yeah, right.
2: And she goes out and she runs into some of his friends and she's like, "He broke up with me over Post-it."
0: Oh, is
2: and
0: that the one?
3: And they gave her nothing.
0: Is that the one that died on the Peloton?
3: No, that was Mr. Big. That is like literally my kryptonite. I love that.
0: So then he's problematic in real life, isn't he?
2: Oh, we're not going to open that can of worms tonight, Sean.
3: I'm talking strictly about the show, okay?
0: Let's go to the phone. 131060. We've got Rose on the phone. Rose, what is your wildest breakup story?
4: So I was dating a boy for about 6 months and I started to not really want to be with him anymore. Wasn't too sure. Anyway, we went out on a sushi date and I got really bad food poisoning. Anyway, the next day, he brought me flowers to try and help me feel better. And his cologne made me sick and I threw up on him and I said I don't want to be with him anymore.
2: Oh,
3: my goodness.
2: Wow.
3: Like a bodily reaction.
2: And I believe he probably was like, okay, copy that deeper.
3: He was probably like, you just spewed on me, doll. Feelings miserable.
4: The worst thing about it is I literally closed the door in his face because I couldn't. I was about to throw up again, so I just left him at the front door.
3: What was he wearing? Tom Ford or something?
4: I wouldn't have a clue. This is like 5 years ago.
3: Oh, wow. That's crazy, babe. Also, your voice. I'm feeling for
2: Rose,
3: you, girl.
2: You have a big weekend.
3: Thank you for calling.
0: You know what? I know you want to cheer you up, Rose. We're going to give you $500. How does that sound?
3: Yeah, baby.
2: Well done,
0: Pleasure. You enjoy that. Hey, break up with your burger and move on with Betty's Burgers. Moving on. Tastes pretty good. You got Lucy and Nikki.
1: Ladies, time out. Time for a wee break right now. The L, the U, the C, the Y. Lucy and Nikki be back. That's right.
5: That's right.
1: Lucy and Nikki. Driving you home. Lucy and Nikki.
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6: In Palmerston, bump and a bumper for Gungahlin Drive out towards Gundaroo Drive with traffic all the way back to the Glenlock interchange in Black Mountain. It's slowing for the Barton Highway in Crace, northbound at the approach. Peak hour traffic in Majura on the Majura Parkway, north towards the Federal Highway. 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
6: Good afternoon. I'm Tamara Cartwright. We've been given an update on that crash at the roundabout on the Barton Highway intersecting Gundaroo Drive. Around 2.50 the Savo, a stolen Volkswagen SUV collided with two other vehicles at the intersection. Three occupants of the SUV were transported to hospital by paramedics, and the other two occupants of one other vehicle were treated at the scene. Anyone who has dashcam footage of the collision is urged to contact Crime Stoppers. Part of the Barton Highway near Crace remains closed and will be for some time. We're being asked to avoid the area. The ACT Greens want to see a moratorium on data centres in the capital until the government's upcoming data centre framework is in place. MLA Laura Nuttall says she'll move a motion in the Assembly this week.
7: We really want to make sure that the ACT is well positioned to only approve the kind of data centres that genuinely benefit the community. And so until you've got those stronger regulations in place, we're asking the government to just put a pause on the situation.
6: More than 1,200 people have been charged in relation to a week-long crackdown on drug trafficking and organised crime both here and in New Zealand. Authorities claim they've seized significant quantities of meth, heroin, cannabis and cocaine alongside firearms and more than $2 million in cash. We've got a sad update from the Sydney shark attack survivor Leah Stewart. Her skin graft has failed, meaning her leg wound remains open just over 3 months since she lost her arm in the Coogee Beach attack. And the NRL Grand Final will go ahead without a headline music act. Talks with Aussie star Tones and I have reportedly fallen through, with the league instead redirecting cash into grassroots rugby league. Now, Canberra's Fuel Watch. 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A litre of unleaded will set you back $2.49, while diesel is sitting at $2.98.
4: 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The energy for around here.
6: The Raiders have signed a pair of forwards. Jaden Hunt and Lipoi Hopai will join the club for the next two seasons. Hunt comes to Canberra after playing 40 NRL games at both the Broncos and the Dragons, while Hopai joins the Raiders from the Bulldogs. And Nick Dacos has paid tribute to his brother Josh while accepting his first ever Brownlow.
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6: Mostly cloudy and 16 the top today. Tomorrow sunny and a top of 21. Thursday sunny and 25 degrees. 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
1: On a Tuesday.
2: Hey. How are we, Divas?
3: Oh, Divas feeling good. How are you feeling, Luce? I'm loving those moves you were just
2: doing. I was just doing some pretty wild moves with my shoulders.
3: Luce, you are actually a really good dancer, babe.

0: say no.
1: Thank you for that. Very nice compliment.
0: That's all right.
1: Why did you feel so...
0: Because I know you got a special video going out tonight, babe.
1: Yeah, guys, if you're bored in an hour, feel free to tune into my Instagram account, Lucy Kate Jackson, because I've got a little dancing video going live.
0: And I think, you know, Australia needs to see it.
1: Australia does need to see it, guys. I know. Because you know what? I didn't drink a sip of wine for 3 weeks to have my rig looking in that fit shape.
0: And I was sober for 3 weeks. Like, big whoop, bro.
2: We should preface this as part of a campaign. You just randomly do a dance and put it up on Instagram. This is like
1: I'm doing a collaboration with a really amazing lingerie brand called Cat the Label.
0: They're so amazing.
1: And the video goes live in an hour, T-minus 1 hour.
0: Okay, cool. I'll be jumping on the socials for that one, Doll.
1: Thank you, Doll. What have we got coming up, guys? We've got... Actually, speaking of socials, Dom and Ella from Maths. I'm sure you guys all remember they were the very kind of famous friendship duo that had an even more famous friendship breakup.
0: Yes.
1: Well, they have had a very famous friendship reuniting podcast that went live today, and we are going to unpack that a little bit later in the hour.
0: Yeah, I was watching the trailers on their Instagram rolling out, and in one of the trailers they said that podcast was the first time that they have been in the same room together since the bust up.
1: Yeah, for 2 years.
0: I'm like, is that real life or is that tea?
1: No, I reckon it's real life, but let's unpack it, eh?
2: That's crazy. We'll do that soon. On the way next, though, we are asking on 131060, what did you rock up late to?
0: Well, what important event?
2: We want to know.
1: I rock up late to work every day, but, outside of that.
0: You've really got to preface the stories, don't you? Because we're always late to everything. Very tastefully true. Late.
2: Very true. We'll take your calls right after this. Cat's Eye, you got Lucy Nikki.

0: driving you home. You got Lucy and Nikki from the Happy Hour with Lucy and Nikki podcast. Grab it right now on the listener app, wherever you get your podcast. I feel bad interrupting her. It was beautiful.
1: I know, it was a bit like that, wasn't it? It was such a melody.
0: Sorry, Sienna. Hey, jump on the phones. 131060 is the number. We want to know, what did you rock up late to, girls?
2: Well, yes, we've been unpacking the Brownlow, guys. And can I just say, there were some absolutely gorgeous dresses on that red carpet.
1: Who was your favourite, Luce?
2: I don't know many WAG's names. I do know Annalise,
1: who's
2: with one of the Dacos brothers, and she looked incredible.
1: Yeah, she had like this kind of like black snatched corset with like a little lace trim on the bust, lace sort of skirt. Oh, it was stunning.
2: She looked very like old school Hollywood.
1: Old money, I believe they call that.
2: But there were some amazing gowns. There was actually a really beautiful Effie Katz gown, which I think was worn by the other Dacos brothers. Partner.
1: And did a Dacos brother win?
2: Big day for the Dacoses.
1: Yeah, nice. Chicks look great and they came home with the medal.
2: That's it, doll. Yeah. Anyway, we always love tuning into what our favourite big bad Baz Bailey Smith is up to because he's always got some tricks up his sleeve.
1: He was sporting speed dealers yet again. It's really become his thing, hasn't it?
2: He rolled in the Oakleys looking fresh as.
1: Love that.
2: But on his social media, it said that he rolled in 2.5 hours late with 5 minutes to get ready, which... I mean, it's just on brand.
1: So,
2: for him.
1: His suit was at the event already?
2: It must have been. Like, he must. Well, it's at the Crown. It's held at the Crown.
1: Gotcha.
2: So, he must have just gone up to his room, threw his kit on, and gone downstairs.
1: Okay. Can we just unpack how nice it must be to be a boy? Like, you don't need any time to get ready. All you have to do is have a shower. Like, girls are in glam for hours. Like,
2: tell me,
1: we went
2: what.
1: To the Logies. It took us like 4 hours to get ready.
2: 4 hours is an underestimate, babe. We took 8 hours. And we just, were in that chair.
0: Those bloody dresses, 2 hours to get out of that bloody door.
2: I almost lost a rib in that dress.
1: Yeah. And I actually nearly got caught in the revolving door. I was like, oh my God, I'm about to lose my skirt in front of the Bondi vet doll.
2: We were almost late for the Logies doll. Baz was late for the Brownlow. Lucy
1: we
2: Nikki
1: were late for the
2: Logies.
1: But
2: we need to stop talking in this voice. We're on national radio.
1: Sorry, guys. It's a joke. Have a laugh, would you?
2: Have a laugh.
1: But no, we want to know what important event you've been late to. Okay, let's talk about my wedding, Luce.
2: Mm. Yes.
1: We all thought I'd be late to my wedding. I was late-ish, but my wedding planner was also like cracking the whip. So we get there on time. And then I'm just sitting in the back of this car with Lucy and my dad.
2: I was
1: and the driver
2: throwing back Moet.
1: Yeah, as you should do
2: from the bottle
1: and responsibly.
2: Responsibly.
1: And my phone's like buzzing in my handbag. I'm like, what the hell? I shouldn't even be looking at my phone on my wedding day. And it's someone writing in the group chat. Hey guys, does anyone have the address of the wedding? The bus driver can't find it. And
2: the
1: I was
2: bus
1: like,
2: was late.
1: You are joking. Like you have known about this day, and I've also paid a mozza for these buses, and you can't even find the drop off location.
2: Well, the bus was late to your wedding.
1: I know. And I could have been even later. I just wish I'd had more time for the family photos.
2: Well,
1: still razzed up, obviously.
2: I know. I still haven't gotten over that. I don't think we got a single good photo of the day.
1: I'm not over it. I'm not over it.
2: Yeah.
1: But anyway.
0: Anyway, hey, if you want to call up 131060, what did you rock up late to? We'd love to hear from you. And we'll take your calls right after this. You got Lucy and Nikki.
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0: traffic.
1: It's an absolute crawl in Palmerston for Gungahlin Drive out towards Gundaroo Drive. Now that's setting traffic all the way back to the Molonglo Valley at the Tuggeranong Parkway at the Arboretum. We're seeing delays in Crace for the Barton Highway at Gungahlin Drive both ways as well. Peak hour traffic in Majura on the Majura Parkway, north approaching the Federal Highway. It's Travel Tuesday at Flight Centre. Fly to Auckland one way from $247 per person. Today only at Flight Centre. 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

0: 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We need you on the phones, guys. 131060 is the number. What did you rock up late to, girls?
1: Yes, guys, this is in light of Bailey Smith, Baz Lanker, as he's more famously known as, rolling in late to the Brownlow last night. Yes. Apparently, it was 2.5 hours late, and it got us thinking, what have you been late to that's been important? Like, you know, your own wedding, perhaps?
2: I know. Well, I touched on a story where the wedding bus full of my guests was late to my own wedding, so I had to, like, literally hover around the corner in my wedding car.
1: Yeah.
2: I was like, wait, aren't I meant to be late?
1: It's never a good look, but what's the thing? Like, is it famously late? No. Fashionably late.
2: Good one, Luke.
0: Surely not that obvious.
1: Yet again, I stole a very normal saying.
0: All right, literally. 131060, give us a call. What did you rock up late to? Let's go to Helena. Helena, what did you rock up late to?
3: Mine was very similar. Again, wedding guests not turning up. My bus has actually got cancelled and I didn't get notified until I was ready to leave.
1: No.
2: Oh, my gosh.
3: Yeah,
2: did they all end up getting there in the end?
3: Yeah. Everything kind of got pushed back an hour. So, again, like, photos were pretty rushed. It all worked out.
2: Oh, thank God.
3: But, yeah, it turned out that the bus company double booked and they just thought we were going to the footy and cancelled us. And
2: Oh, my gosh. That is so bad.
1: That's so much stress on your wedding day, hey?
2: Literally.
3: Yeah, and I guess everyone was trying to protect me and no one told me until we were ready to go. And then it was, 1,000 phone calls trying to work out what happened and organise an emergency
2: that's
3: bus.
2: An actual logistical nightmare, babe. At least you got there in the end. Was it a nice day in the end?
3: It was beautiful. Everything else was perfect.
1: Perfect. Oh, that's good, darling.
0: Thank God for that. Thanks for calling, Helena. Let's go to Kylie on 131060. Kylie, what did you rock up late for?
4: Hey, girls, how are we all? My engagement.
1: Oh, what?
2: Oh, no. What happened?
4: I had a hair and dress moment. So I'm normally a truck driver and I don't wear dresses.
2: Yeah.
4: And I had to put a dress on.
2: Hang on, your engagement party or when he actually proposed?
4: No, engagement party. There was family, friends, everyone there, and I rocked in an hour late.
1: So hang on, you had to put a dress on. How did that make you late?
4: With a beautiful dress on because I didn't want to wear the bloody dress.
1: Oh, you chucked a tanty. It's my party and I'll cry if I want to, doll. You know?
2: Exactly.
4: That's what I thought. So, yeah, no, but I look beautiful in my love dress and it was an awesome fight.
1: Well,
4: and
1: you know what, babe? You were, in fact, fashionably late. So, well done.
4: Thank you very much.

0: Someone's got to do it.
1: Good on you, Kylie. Thanks for calling through. Hey, girls, coming up next, we need to unpack the Dominella stuff. They've just done a podcast. The two mask contestants had a big fallout.
2: Yeah, the mask girls.
1: Juicy. We'll unpack it right after this. You got Lucy and Nikki for your drive home.

0: 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Grab it right now. 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
1: People talk about you. Lucy and Nikki, spill the tea.
2: Okay, guys, this tea is piping hot today, and I'm going to give you a little bit of a rundown. So we have two ex-maths contestants, Dom and Ella. They became best friends on the show. This is about three or four seasons ago.
3: Yep.
2: They then went on to start a podcast together called the Sit With Us podcast.
3: Yep. They came on our podcast back in the day.
2: They did,
3: they were like besties.
2: Yeah. They were very close. They seemed like very genuine friends.
3: Mm.
2: A couple of years or a year or so into their podcast, they had a very controversial maths contestant from another season on their podcast, and it completely blew it up. They lost all their sponsorships. They kind of got cancelled online.
3: Yep.
2: And instead of coming forth as a united force, they turned against each other.
3: Oof.
2: And friendship over,
3: podcast
2: all Red
3: over.
2: Rover, podcast over, all this lost money, blah, blah, blah, blah, blah, in sponsorship and whatnot. Fast forward to now. Today, they have released a podcast episode together. Let's give it a play, Shawnee.
4: The last time we recorded together was our statement episode.
5: This is actually the first time that Ella and I are sitting in the same room talking about what happened. I'm actually sweating thinking about it. Yeah. And I don't think people understand this, but when the fan, we're never together. You were in Melbourne, I was in Sydney. I'm actually getting emotional.
4: Oh, this will definitely be emotional.
5: My deepest regret is that we didn't get together.
2: So,
3: wow, that's taken a long time to reunite, hasn't it?
2: It has. And I wonder kind of what the unification was. They both had children since, both had little girls. So I feel like maybe that's kind of been part of the, you know.
3: Yeah, well, it does say in the article that I'm reading that, you know, they feel like that they were really robbed of that time together, like both becoming new mothers at the same time. Like they could have had bloody mat leave together, doll.
2: Oh, that's it, babe. They lost so much, though. It says here that they lost about $250,000 in sponsorships.
3: Wow.
2: And not only that, the internet was quite nasty and there was a lot of trolling on either side.
3: Yeah, a lot to navigate. Like obviously your friendship bust up, the business side, getting cancelled online, like that's, yeah. I do feel for them because you never know what actually goes on behind closed doors, you know.
2: Well, it does seem, for me, to look at that as two girls that podcast together, you and I, it is really nice to see that they've been able to come back together and have a friendship because I remember watching that play out. And especially, like, Dom did not hold back online.
3: Yeah.
2: I remember watching it and being like, man, if Nikki ever did that to me, I would not forgive her personally.
3: I know. It was quite savage, wasn't it? I'd be, like, entering with caution, I think.
2: Yeah.
3: But I've been watching all the teasers kind of going out on Instagram for this episode and they are popping off. So, you know, the revival episode, it's obviously potentially good for business. I don't know.
2: What's the band called? Oasis, when they come back together, like after a big hiatus?
3: Yes. Just got some cash in the bank. Apparently one of them had an expensive divorce was the rumor on the street.
2: Yeah. Well, there you go.

0: Maybe Domarola, they needed the cash. No, but either way, regardless of the reason, it is nice to see that they've come back together. Yeah. And I actually can't wait to listen to part two of the episode.
1: Have you listened to part one?
0: Like bits and pieces of it, yeah.
1: Okay, I need to tune in. We'll do that after this, I think.
0: Yeah, doll.
2: And if you two ever have a fallout, we know it's for reasons.
0: It's fake, and actually we're just doing a reunion tour, so yeah, look out.
2: Look out, you got Lucy, Nikki.
3: Thought that was funny. 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Yup. TikTok, Facebook, Instagram. Get on it. Lucy and Nikki. 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
5: In Nichols, bumper to bumper for Gungahlin Drive north towards Lexan Avenue, with traffic all the way back to the Molonglo Valley at the Tuggeranong Parkway near the Arboretum. It's also crawling in crates for the Barton Highway north towards Gungahlin Drive, traffic back near Northbourne Avenue. 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
5: 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And Ben pretends he has a moustache. 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
0: Lucy and Nikki know there's nothing better than finding a new favourite song or a new favourite burger. 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

0: Drive Home, you are on with Lucy and Nikki Ann. Closing time,
1: want to take me home. Oh, thanks as always, guys, for tuning in for yet another evening of Drive.
2: I know, a lot of fun. And the good news is we are back again tomorrow. It's been a lot of fun filling in for Carrie and Tommy. And, we love you guys. Thanks for all your calls.
1: What have we got happening tomorrow, Shorty?
0: What have we got on the show tomorrow? I've got no idea, to be honest.
2: We're doing breakup calls again.
1: Yeah, more breakup calls.
0: $500 to spend at Betty's just by giving us your wildest breakup stories. We would love to hear from you. We've had some wild ones so far.
2: It can be a friendship breakup. It can be a work breakup. It can be anything. So think outside the box, guys. Give us a buzz.
1: Yeah. I mean, like, I'd be calling up just for 500 jiggers, to be fair.
2: I've been making up a breakup story to win cash.
1: 100% making one up to win that cash.
2: Oh, no. We can't inspire people to lie.
0: Legit ones only, guys.
1: Oh, okay, legit ones.
2: Don't lie. For cash, you sickos.
1: But never let the truth get in the way of a good story, as my mum always says. That's
2: well, true. As we like to say, chucking a bit of mayo on it never hurt anyone.
1: That's it, darling.
2: Bit of GST, doll.
1: Anyway, we'll see you guys tomorrow at 4.
3: Ladies, that's right. Time to say goodnight. Lucy and Nikki are out for another night. Time for a face mask, girls. Lucy and Nikki keep up with all the latest gossip, vibes and chaotic chats anytime on the Listener app. Just search Lucy and Nikki. Break up with your burger and move on with Betty's Burgers. Moving on tastes pretty good.

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3: Those guys, just a few very good friends of the Hot Hits. Hello, it is Nick Kelly here tonight. We are back live in a couple of weeks, but tonight joining me on the show, Amy Shark's going to be here. Yeah. The Shark is attacking just after 8 o'clock and also Boys to Men. Ahead of their Australian tour at the end of the year, they're doing the winery shows, like the Day on the Greens, and also some shows in the cities as well. They will join us, so we've got a stack of hits to get through as well. It all starts right now.
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3: Seven biggest songs of the night. We start with one that's absolutely blowing up at the moment. This is the girl Ash. She was opening for Billie Eilish, if you went to those shows last year. This song, it's kind of like 2026's version of Good Luck Babe by Chappell Roan. You know, it's kind of like a little bit weird, but a little bit cool and super addictive. Let's do this. Ash and Stop the Wedding. It's what she wanted to say to herself after her first wedding. She's married again now. She's happy. It's the Hot Hits.

0: traffic. In Nicholls, bumper-to-bumper for Gungahlin Drive north towards Lexan Avenue, with traffic all the way back to the Molonglo Valley at the Tuggeranong Parkway near the Arboretum. It's also crawling in Crace for the Barton Highway north towards Gungahlin Drive, traffic back near Northbourne Avenue. 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
6: Good evening. I'm Tamara Cartwright. Part of the Barton Highway remains closed after a three-vehicle collision at the Gundaroo Drive intersection this afternoon. Traffic on the Barton is being diverted at Bellenden Street near Crace. Around 2:50 the Savo, an alleged stolen Volkswagen SUV collided with two other vehicles at the roundabout. Three occupants of the SUV were transported to hospital by paramedics, and the other two occupants of one other vehicle were treated at the scene. Anyone who has dash cam footage of the collision is urged to call

0: contact Crime Stoppers. The ACT government has ruled out co-locating data centres and public swimming pools in the capital. The ACT Greens are keen to look at the idea that would see waste heat from the data centres used to warm the pool water. There'll be debate in the Assembly this week about the ACT's approach to data centres, but Chief Minister Andrew Barr says pool facilities in our suburbs are not appropriate spots for data centre development. The Canberra Liberals will move a motion in the Assembly today calling for more action on crime in the Molonglo Valley. Shadow Police Minister Deborah Morris says they're calling on the ACT government to increase police patrols there and release its plan for a new police station.
1: We need the government to get this delivery plan for a Molonglo police station up and running, and in the meantime, increase police patrols in Wright, Coombs and Denman Prospect, where homes and households are being targeted by crime.
0: The Reserve Bank Governor denies a rate rise next week is a foregone conclusion. The major banks are all tipping a jump next week with another in November. But Michelle Bullock denies she's been hinting another rise is inevitable, saying they've just been listing global influences.
2: Not a position on interest rates, but highlighting here are some of the risks that we think might be materialising, which are going to be important.
0: And household spending has slowed as Aussies feel cost of living pressures. The latest data from CommBank reveals spending rose by just 0.1% in August.
3: Connecting friends. ActuAGL. The energy for around here.
0: We've got a first look at who will be taking the fields for this week's NRL prelims. Sam Walker's been named to return for the Roosters on Friday, just weeks after ankle surgery, while Nathan Cleary's set to take his place in Penrith's grand final charge. The Panthers skipper named for Sunday's blockbuster against Newcastle, despite injury concerns.
3: Sell your estate or antique jewellery at Pre-Loved Gold, City Walk.
0: Mostly cloudy and 16 the top today. Tomorrow, sunny and a top of 21. Thursday, sunny and 25 degrees. 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
5: But this is my issue. I was an hour in because I've got this computer in front of me and I can't use the keyboard or the mouse. And I was, sorry, I couldn't use the mouse. It was trying to give me the controls on the keyboard.
6: Mm-hmm.
5: And then halfway, an hour in, it would forget and it would say, okay, hover the mouse over. And I went, remember. I had to keep saying to it, remember, I don't have a mouse.
6: You bored a data center.
7: Yeah.
6: A whole data center. I went, what's that you're on about?
7: They're talking to someone else.
5: All I was trying to do was to get into my Hotmail account. And here's the thing, though. I eventually, like an hour and a half in, I got to it. I'm like, here it is. And then out of nowhere, my Hotmail account wanted me to do one of those count the traffic lights.
6: Yeah.
5: And I'm like, no, are you joking?
7: That sucks.
5: Because you've got
7: that.
5: To hover a mouse over. So then I'm asking ChatGPT, how to navigate finding all the I'm not a robot traffic lights.
6: How do I click the buses only using a keyboard? What a nightmare.
5: Anyway, it was melting. And eventually, I got to Hotmail. I typed in my email account. I was getting to the password and then stupidly went down this pass key thing. It said, do you want
7: don't
5: us to text
7: pass
5: message?
7: Key. No. This is all on you.
5: No, but look.
6: Of course it is.
5: This started at 8 o'clock and then at 10 past 10 last night, I got to 2 hours and 10 minutes in. It was like, so I typed in my pass key and then I pressed the wrong key and the whole thing disappeared off the screen.
7: Oh,
5: and I wrote to ChatGPT, quick, I got there and then it's all deleted. And then it said, hover the mouse over. I'm like,
7: it's going back.
5: It's forgotten. I don't have a mouse.
7: And all this, and you could have just, it's all this for photos, right?
5: Just that the photos.
6: You could just
7: and
6: call.
7: And she showed me photos this morning. You've got 400 on your phone anyway.
5: 400,000.
7: Yeah. Why didn't you just wait to
6: just email
7: tomorrow them tomorrow and say, can you please resend them?
5: No, I was panicking because sometimes when you get professional photos done at these places, they leave after like...
6: What, 15 minutes?
5: Yeah, no, they do. I've fought with these people before.
6: What do you think? The message explodes like Mission Impossible.
5: Guys,
7: she's taken 150,000 of them just yesterday. She's showing me all these pictures. What did you...
5: I was at Waterbomb in Bali once and I threw out the receipt, Waterbomb Park, and I messaged them that day and I went, I've thrown out the receipt that had the QR code to get my photos. And they were like, sorry, we delete them almost immediately. Not helpful for people like me
7: that's
5: who lose receipts.
7: They don't care.
5: Yeah, but that's why I did.

0: How good's that? Beefy for Mick for your late drive home for your Tuesday evening.
1: Now, I was just saying last night I had an epic ChatGPT AI fail where I spent 2 hours and 15 minutes on my bedroom floor trying to work out how to get into my Hotmail account on a computer.
2: You mean your mum's bedroom floor?
1: My mum's spare bedroom floor. And remembering, that's all I was after. I was trying to get deleted items from my junk mail and it wanted me to go onto a computer for some reason.
0: And something, this is all over an accidentally deleted email from what's the place, Bubble?
1: Oh, I went to Bubble Planet yesterday and Bubble they sent Planet. Me emails of my photos and I deleted them from junk mail.
0: And as Fev said straight away, there's many ways to skin a cat. You spent 2.5 hours on the floor taking corroded batteries out of an old mouse trying to fire up an ancient MacBook. Fev said, you just call them today, they'd send you the email again.
2: Yeah.
1: I know. Well, how's this? I came in this morning and I told Dealey Stange. Dange, you got involved?
3: Yeah, I wasn't too sure how, you know, I didn't really trust what you said to ChatGPT, so I went in myself and just kind of rehashed what you said, and it just said, oh, yeah, you can recover these things. You just got to hit the recover button. So I went into the deleted messages, clicked the recover button.

0: and they were there. Took me 30 seconds.
1: 30 seconds and he found my photos. Wow. 30 seconds. 2.5 hours I wasted. It's actually
2: hurts.
1: You're
2: getting batteries out, connecting keyboards.
1: Hey, well, how about that, though? If your batteries corrode in your mouse or your keyboard, it stuffs up your mouse. Yeah. That mum's mouse
3: imagine
1: is
3: all
1: done.
3: The acid and stuff burning off.
1: Well, I thought that. I had to. Learned I something thought new that's today. My fingers.
2: Fifi's Tech Tips.
3: Yeah. God.
2: What a great segment.
4: Hello, guys. With the Google Maps, you put the address where you want to go.
1: Yes.
4: And then when to go from A to B, and when I was driving down trying to get to that destination, it took me somewhere else.
1: AI fail. What is that?
2: No.
1: AI thinks it knows where it's going.
2: No, her name's Martina. Martina, are you sure you haven't put the address, but you've clicked, you know, like there may be a lot of High Street. So if you want to go to 36 High Street, you've clicked the wrong suburb one.
4: No. I clicked the right one.
1: It took me to a lot of
4: turns and here and there, and it just took me somewhere else, and then I had to do it again over again. Yeah.
1: Martina, I'm with you. You can't trust AI.
3: Martina, what do you reckon about Google Maps? They're all watching and listening, aren't they?
4: Actually, now that we're talking on the phone right now, my mobile phone, and probably you'll find my mobile phone, they are listening right now. Yeah.
1: And they're going to turn on us.
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0: On Saturday, November 28th, Patrick Whitelawns on Lake Burley Griffin transforms into the ultimate lakeside party at the Golden Days Music and Wine Festival, featuring Hot Dub, Time Machine, Rogue Traders, Miami Horror DJs, Touch Sensitive, Anna Leno, Dirty South and more. 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
10: In the world of AFL and up next, Brownlow Awards were on last night. The Brownlow winner himself is joining us next, guys.
11: Why don't the Brownlow and the Dally M's line up?
12: Because the season, NRL season, goes a week. So they're in prelims right now.
11: Yes.
12: So the Panthers are playing the Newcastle Knights and the Dolphins are playing the Roosters.
11: Go Roosters, my team.
12: You're a chook. I reckon they can win it.
11: I know. How good are we?
12: I reckon they can win it.
10: Hey, you say that. This is only a new thing, though, because as of, what, 3-4 years ago, they used to line up the same nights.
11: That's and what I thought.
10: The long weekend used to be Saturday, footy, Sunday.
12: That was before we took the bye weekend leading into the
11: thing. But I thought the fashion mags wanted them separated so they could have a week of AFL fashion, then a week of NRL fashion.
12: Well, next Monday, when the AFL's over, they have the Dally M's.
10: There you go. Well, the man himself, Nick Dacos, that won last night, is going to join us after this. He won the Brownlow. Fev, you've got a question to ask him the whole country wants to know. Do you think he's leaving Collingwood?
12: 100. And there's about $30 million reason why.
10: All right, let's find out what that is after this.
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0: Song for your Tuesday evening. Hello, it is Fifi Feather Nick, the happy hour.
1: Huge congratulations to the Brownlow winner of 2026, Nick Dacos. Welcome to the show, Nick.
2: Thank you so much. Thanks for having me.
1: Oh, Nick, what a moment. What a night. How have you pulled up? Have you had any sleep?
2: Yeah, a little bit of sleep. it was really nice celebrating with friends and family, but a little bit tired today.
3: Now, Nick, you've been the favourite for the Brownlow for the last 22 years since you've been born, and obviously the last couple of years you've been red-hot favourite. Coming into the Brownlow last night, you're $1.01 with the bookies. They paid everyone out already that you're going to win. Were you nervous, like, going into it, knowing that you were red-hot favourite, or did you just think, oh, I'm just going to have a couple of champagnes, sit there with me missus and my brother and my parents are there and just watch you get three votes every week?
2: No, there was definitely a little bit of nerves. We sort of spoke about it going in. We had drinks. Our coach, Fly, was really good to have us for drinks, and a few of the boys went up there and we were speaking about it before, and there was a little bit of nerves going into the night just with the unknown of what could happen, and even throughout the voting process it was just sort of taking it bit by bit, but very fortunate to end up the winner, and I feel very grateful.
0: With the unknown, who were you thinking this is the bloke that could take it out?
2: Oh, I feel like there was a number of players. I mean, I got huge admiration and I really respect.

0: Marcus Bontempelli. I feel like he's been a superstar of the competition for a long time.
1: He wasn't winning. You weren't worried about him.
0: he was someone that, you know, he plays so well every week that you wouldn't be surprised if he polls every week. And then Bailey Smith is another one that he's just so consistent, and he's had an amazing 2 years, especially off the back of an ACL injury. So there was many players, and as I said, I feel very grateful to have walked away the winner.
1: I'll tell you what, Nick, it's a great advertisement for Barry's. You know, Charlie's won the Coleman, you've won the Brownlow. Bailey's come second in the Brownlow. Go get your Bailey's, your Barry's, everyone, because it's must be a good. What's in that drink?
0: Yeah, that's it. Oh, we've got a bit of a variety. There's a tequila and there's a vodka, but it is good. It was nice to last night see Charlie at the Brownlow, and he's had an amazing year, especially after. Yeah, he's had a huge year, especially after transferring from Carlton, and it was much spoken about. And I feel like he's had, as I said, an amazing year. He's kicked 70-plus goals. And
1: he's had all. He won a Coleman.
0: nearly taking his team to the grand final. So he's been amazing. And as I touched on before, Bailey, the last 2 years off the back of an ACL has been nothing short of exceptional. So he's been amazing. And, it's awesome to be business partners with the boys.
2: And Nick, I mean, I grew up watching your dad, the legendary Peter Dacos. I mean, I'm a Bulldog supporter, so I had a love-hate relationship with him, but such a superstar. What was it like for him last night? What did he say to you? What were the first things he said?
0: Yeah, I think just an immense amount of pride. Mum and Dad were extremely proud, and I think they were really nervous going into the night just because it is such a prestigious award, and they knew how much it means to everyone, and for me to walk away their son winning it, I think was massive for them. So
2: the Dacos dynasty.
1: Oh mate, he's got good pedigree.
2: Oh, the genes of your dad.
1: Mate, I reckon Chris Waller's taking him out to pasture and trying to get some of that out just to spread across the world, because that is some good genes, Nick. Hey, speaking of your dad and your brother Josh, and Josh is obviously a poor Josh, like. Nick's
3: what
1: a
3: suit
1: because
3: he's
1: Josh
3: a
1: is a superstar too.
3: Yeah.
1: But when your brother's better, it sucks. Now, when you get Christmas, now you've all won flags, so you're sitting there at Christmas table for the last couple of years, and it's like, yeah, we've all won flags. Now, when you just put Charlie down and go, hey guys, I am way better than both of you. How's that chat going to go?
0: Oh, I trust me, I definitely don't feel like that. Josh has been, he's been my role model since I came into the club. And
1: he's
0: then Dad's the exact same. So I'm not in the position I'm in without them. And I feel like the journey we've been on, we do it sort of as a trio, and the awards we win are sort of combined.
1: The awards you win.
0: No, we do it as a group.
1: Hey, mate, I have to ask this because it's going to be on the tip of everyone's tongue in the next couple of years. Now, there's a new team coming in. Tassie's coming in. Do you take Josh just in your luggage to Tassie? And do you take your Brownlow over there? You'll be a Brownlow medalist playing for Tassie. They're talking $20, $30 million to sign. You'd be able to buy Tasmania. and Dad will love it over there. Just a fresh start. Go up there in Tasmania, own the island, new team.
0: Oh.
1: Any chance?
0: Oh, look, I mean, I'm pretty happy where I am, to be honest.
1: Right now you are.
0: I love what Fly's created at the club. Yeah. I love the boys. I love playing with Josh. I'm pretty happy at the moment, to be honest.
1: I'll tell you what you're going to be happy with.
0: Yeah, well, I'm pretty happy at Collingwood.
1: A big suitcase with $30 million in it and a nice little 10-year deal.
0: I appreciate that, but I am happy where I am.
1: Oh, well done, you're a superstar.
2: Very
1: great
2: well
1: year.
2: Handled too there, Nick. You are a superstar.
3: On very little sleep.
2: You enjoy this, the afterglow of the Brownlow. Congratulations.
0: Thank you so much.
1: Go
0: I appreciate
1: get your berries.
0: It.
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0: But a great happy hour for you Tuesday. We're having a bit of fun here, Fifi, Fev, Nick. It is the time, we call it the happy hour, because you can crack one open for a cheaper price with us. Hang back, relax, and up next, I tell you what, there's a couple of team members that might be taking it too far.
1: Yeah, well, speaking of cracking one open, we're going to cross to one of our team members on the other side of the world right now, and he is definitely enjoying happy hour. How loose is he? We're about to find out.
2: Kit

0: It's Fifi Fevernick right across our beautiful country for your Tuesday evening. It is the happy hour.
1: Producer James Blake, who is quite a character on the show. Nerd alert! Nerd alert! I imagine lots of people listening missing him. he is screaming us.
2: You can't say that loud.
1: No, because who are you talking about? James, you know, one of our producers. You know, no. I love James and his dedication to the job because he's streaming us from the UK. Yeah. I mean, he's real on holiday. But yesterday we did have him on the show. He was in Dublin, and when we cross over to Europe from our time slot here doing the breakfast show, it's always late in the night. Mm-hmm. And we've never heard James more relaxed. In actual fact, what we've realised is whenever we cross to our producers when they're on holiday, they for some reason come on our show a little tipsy, a little happy, happier than they should be.
0: He had just been at St James Gate, which is the Guinness Brewery in Dublin.
1: Thanks, should we relive it? Here is James. And for people who are waiting, remember, James is when we do the secret sound. He's the keeper. Yeah. He's the grumpy. He's grumpy. He's our fire warden. He's our OHS. I was going to
2: say. Warden?
0: Nerd?
1: Well, no, I was going to use a worse name, like a dictator, a German dictator. Yeah. And I chose not to say that.
2: I was going
1: to
2: say the North. Remember when he was the keeper? After a few beers, he becomes this little marshmallow that you can get as much information out. Because when I took him to the footy in the box,
1: that's right.
2: I fed him full of beers because it was the first, and he told me what the sound was.
1: Well, yesterday on the show, let's have a listen to James. This is us crossing live to Dublin, a little worse for wear.
3: Diddle me and my potatoes. Hello, look, Beefy Bob.
1: Oh, James, you've never sound more happy and relaxed, by the way. The travel is suiting you.
3: To be fair, I have been to St James Gate, and we had the connoisseur experience at the Guinness Factory.
2: You had the what, sorry?
3: Basically, it involves you go to a private bar, and Andy at St James Gate was lovely, and he plied me with alcohol, and Lucy doesn't drink Guinness.
1: People
0: this
1: try.
0: Is a drinking this.
1: He's not alone. One of our favourite things to do is cross to DJ Sherg's Leon at Glastonbury because he goes there every year, and he's got a tattoo on his arm. It is funny. He gets a tattoo and marks it off on his arm like a prisoner, and he got the one before he went in the year of COVID, and then he couldn't even get there because of COVID, because of lockdown. But when we crossed to him last time, look, he was worse for wear. He was talking very, very fast for someone at a music festival.
2: He thinking real quick and talking real quick. I don't know what that is.
0: Must have had a great sleep.
4: I met Harry Styles yesterday.
2: Yeah. Oh, I've seen that.
4: Yeah. So I was walking past to another stage and he was walking with two mates and then he stopped to get a drink where I was getting a drink. I said, "Hey, Harry." And he said, "Hello." And then he sort of turned away and looked away. So, I've said hi to him. That's it.
2: Was he getting
4: And I saw Taika Waititi and Benedict Cumberbatch. Also, Olivia Rodrigo is about to play. And there's rumours Robbie Williams is going to come out with her tonight, which is great.
2: Jeez, you're bloody. It's the most I've ever heard you talk, right?
1: Very chatty.
4: Yeah, a lot of Red Bulls.
5: Where's your wings?
2: Oh, Sausage Mumford over there.
1: What?
0: Taika Waititi did a Benedict Cumberbatch.
2: You don't get that reference?
0: It's amazing. He's got so much energy, but such a dry mouth.
2: Mm. Google
0: perplexing.
2: Old Sausage Mumford.
1: Anyway, it's good. They continue to work while they're overseas. We have also noted, though, we think that they're taking down times and dates for the tax man because it's a great write-off when you call into a radio show. Suddenly, it's a work holiday.
0: I don't think Leon could write everything off from that music festival.

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0: big lifts on the hot hits.
1: Those guys, just a few very good friends of the hot hits. Hello, it is Nick Kelly here tonight. We are back live in a couple of weeks, but tonight joining me on the show, Amy Shark's going to be here. Yeah. The Shark is attacking just after 8 o'clock, and also Boys to Men ahead of it. Australian tour at the end of the year. They're doing the winery shows, like the day on the greens, and also some shows in the cities as well.

biggest songs of the night. We start with one that's absolutely blowing up at the moment. This is the girl Ash. She was opening for Billie Eilish. If you went to those shows last year, this song, it's kind of like 2026's version of Good Luck Babe by Chappell Roan. You know, it's kind of like a little bit weird, but a little bit cool and super addictive. Let's do this. Ash and Stop the Wedding. It's what she wanted to say to herself after her first wedding. She's married again now. She's happy. It's the Hot Hits. I found

0: to get new music from her so far. Is coming up hot off the press in two songs on the Hot Hits. Hot 7 and 7, that's Taylor Swift. You know
1: it's getting hot. The Hot Hits with Nick and Lauren. You know we're about to drop. Hot Drop.
0: Oh, I've been so excited to play this song for you ever since it got into my ears a couple of weeks ago. It is an absolute earworm. Comes to you courtesy of a guy named Jack Newsom. Now, you, if you've seen him on TikTok, may know him as the guy that does the harmonies with the pimple patch on his face. So harmonies along to the Cranberries Linger. You know I'm such a fool for you. Gorgeous, isn't it? He does like counter melodies as well. Nerdy music stuff that my brain can't comprehend. He's done it for Where Is My Husband, right? Over 500,000 followers sitting there on Insta and TikTok following these versions.
2: Your husband is coming.
0: Yeah, he's doing all parts of it. Isn't he heaven? Now, the reason he is so good at all that harmonisation and stuff is because he is a songwriter. He's made music for incredible artists and with incredible artists. Ryan Tedder, Meghan Trainor, Tomorrow X Together, a whole bunch of them. But this song that he's made is so cool. And he literally uses this glove, the Imogen Heap, you know, the one that did Watcher Say originally. I hate diminishing it like that. He uses this glove that she's invented. And when you open the glove, it makes harmonies happen. It's crazy. Jack is here to tell you about this brand new song called Oh What a Feeling.
3: Hi, Nick. This is Jack Newsom. My new single, Oh What a Feeling, is out now.
0: Yeah.
3: And I can't believe you guys are playing it on the other side of the world. The lyrics are all about firsts, which you can interpret any way you like. The song feels like drinking 7 Red Bulls and jumping in the ocean. And I'm so excited to perform it live because I'll be using Imogen Heap's Mimu gloves.
0: That's the glove.
3: Hope you enjoy.
0: So this is kind of like, he talks about first. This is our first time playing it, your first time hearing it, and potentially a song for your summer playlist, because I feel like, yeah, it is 7 Red Bulls and jumping in the ocean, and that's what we're going to do this summer. His name is Jack Newsom. Go and follow him. He's incredible. The song is Oh What a Feeling, and Oh What a Feeling it is indeed. Hot dropping it. Let's go.

0: with Nick and Lauren.
1: All right, the Taylor Swift rumours continue. She has added the edge of a mysterious third sheet of paper to the letters section of her website, which is enough to send Swifties into full detective mode. So the page previously showed her May 2025 Masters letter, the letter when she announced that she got her Masters back, and the tracklist for The Life of a Showgirl. So two pages were there. Now a third sheet has appeared beneath them, but only its edge is visible. Fans reckon it's probably to do with Taylor's version of Taylor Swift, the debut album. She had previously confirmed that she'd finished re-recording it. She is going to be receiving the first ever Artist Director honour at the MTV VMAs this week. So potentially the timing is interesting there. Watch this space for more. Now, Tones and I has reportedly dropped out of playing at the NRL Grand Final. The NRL Grand Final will now go without a headline pre-game entertainment act after negotiations with Tones fell through. Apparently what's happened here is she refused to play Dance Monkey. She said, nah, I'm not playing that. I want to play other stuff. And to be fair, she does have a pretty good back catalogue. Like, there's enough in there to fill that 11 minutes. Peter Volandis said that they decided that the cash would be better spent elsewhere. He said, rather than giving a performer $90,000 a minute, not bad. I'd probably play Dance Monkey for that. They would prefer to give it to Grassroots. So there you go. There will be no Dance Monkey under a government I lead, says Tones and I. So yeah, that ain't happening, and they're not going to have a performer now as well. I would like to recommend a performer that they could get kind of last minute. I know it's in a couple of weeks, but we played this the other week, 3%.

0: version of Not Many by, what's his name? Scribe. Is it Scribe? One of them. This is the song that Fox have been using in the NRL promos, and it sounds hot as hell. New South Wales bass. I reckon sub them in if Tones isn't keen for the gig. Now, finally, we have confirmation of a release date for Madonna and Charlie XCX's new song they've done together. So a few weeks ago, there was like reports of a little bit of beef, but it turned out to be manufactured nonsense just to promote the fact that this brand new song was coming out. Have a listen.
1: You want to talk about Madonna and Charlie?

0: Work of art.
1: Work of art. Yes, so that is coming on Thursday, American time, probably Friday morning for us, ahead of Madonna bringing out her brand new version of Confessions 2. It's like the remixes. She's also leading this week's MTV VMA nominations with 13 of the things. It's the Hot Hits. Keep it locked.
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0: Kelly is having a yarn with her bestie, Sarah, as the kettle lets out a burst of steam. 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
7: The Cure.

is the artist who has just been accused of plagiarism by a Euro disco star from the 70s and 80s. Her name is Amanda Lear, and she has accused Miley, in a thankful kind of way, of copying her cover art for her album in the 1970s called Never Trust a Pretty Face. It's her holding her hands up, smiling, black and white, and her hair's kind of everywhere. And in Miley's album cover, it's her, black and white, hair's kind of everywhere, but there's a white flower in her mouth. You can check these two out side by side. I don't think they look anything alike. And literally, 50 years, come on. So much passes in 50 years. Everything's going to come back around again. It's not that original. Right, let's play it. The number one song in the country from the alleged stealer, Miley Cyrus. This is Baseless Waves. Hot hits, hot sets.

0: Babes with Nick and Lauren. There's your number one in our Hot 7 at 7. It is Bass Persuades from Miley Cyrus. We are back live in a couple of weeks. In the meantime, something you may have missed.
1: Turn me up. Okay, let's go.
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3: with Nick and Lauren.
4: Now, I'm not expecting a lot of calls here.
0: Good stuff.
4: I would like one good one, though.
0: Yeah.
4: 131060, have you ever seen a pet psychic? Right? Because this is something that I have genuinely been looking into for my dog, Noni, because I just want to hear what he's got to say.
0: Mm-hmm.
4: There's these people that can literally, they think they, not communicate, but they can pick up on a dog certain tones or attitudes, or cat or lizard or whatever they may be. Horses, I've seen it done with horses. Some of them are amazing. Some of them maybe are just not.
0: Make it
4: up. But there is a growing niche offering among fortune-telling shops in South Korea. Driven by a surge in pet ownership, as fewer South Koreans choose to have children, deterred by costly housing and education.
0: That makes
4: right?
0: sense. So you want to get to know the pet more.
4: Yes.
0: Because you're not spending all that money on your child.
4: Correct. Government surveys show 29.2% of homes in South Korea, which has the world's lowest birth rate, were raising pets this year, up from 17.4% in 2010.
0: Wow.
4: Right?
0: Big jump.
4: Now, this woman called Hwang Soo Kyung, she opened her shop in 2014 and she said demand for pet tarot has grown as owners increasingly view the animals as family or sometimes a sole domestic companion. No client has ever limited themselves to one session, and this could be because the sessions are $17 each. That's 20,000 won. She said they come back.
0: $17.
4: Yeah, they come back because once you start asking what your dog is thinking, you can't really stop, right? She designed a special deck of cards for pets who sometimes includes turtles, reptiles, in response to customers' queries whether she could discern their animal's thoughts, right?
0: Right.
4: If a pet chooses a card featuring a sword, for example, mm-hmm. that can signal the animal is physically unwell, perhaps suffering from joint pain.
0: How is the pet choosing the card?
4: I'll tell you. One instance, a greyhound named Khan, he goes in, he sniffs at the spread of tarot cards before placing a paw on which one depicts a dog chasing its owner. Now, Hwang said the image indicated anxiety related to the five puppies fathered by him in the past. I don't know what happened to them.
0: Now, I don't want to poo-poo this, especially if it's $17. This is fantastic. I'm really into it. And I hope it's $17 over here as well.
4: Yes.
0: But it's kind of like when we get like an exotic animal to predict the World Cup.
4: Look, I don't know about the tarot of it all with the animals,
0: yeah.
4: but I do believe that pet psychics are a real thing.
0: Okay.
4: This just tickled my fancy because yeah. I've genuinely been thinking about doing this for Noni.
0: I'm willing to be proven wrong in my cynicism, and I want it to work for you. And I want it to work for Noni.
4: Once I was standing on the street with Noni, he was quite young. He was a young little fella of perhaps a year, mm-hmm. if that.
0: Mm-hmm.
4: And we're standing on the street waiting. Our friend was in the butcher. We're waiting outside. And a woman comes up to me on the street and she goes, "Oh, he's so cute." It happens every day. I'm like, "Thank you. Yes, it's an Italian greyhound." She goes, "You two have known each other before in another life." And I said, "Pardon?" She said, "You've known each other." And off she went. And I want to find that woman because I feel like she could be a pet psychic.
0: So if you are that woman,
4: yep.
0: or you have ever taken your pet to a psychic.
4: Yes. Or maybe a psychic has said something about your pet.
0: Psychics and pets.
4: To me too.
0: The crossover of psychics and pets. If you've seen a psychic, if you think someone said something psychic about your pet, we'd love to have you. 131060.
4: Yes.
0: Prove my cynicism wrong. Prove Lauren right.
4: Yes.
0: Prove Noni has some things to say.
4: He absolutely does.
0: 131060.
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0: Hits with Nick and Lauren. We're back live in a couple of weeks. In the meantime, something you may have missed.
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2: Throughout my life, music has meant a great deal to me. 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
3: With Nick and Lauren.
4: Yes, but right now we're talking about pet psychics because this is something I've been looking into doing with my dog, dog Noni, who I know would have a lot to say. He's a very smart boy. Mm. But there's a growing trend of tarot card readings for pets in South Korea, which people have been going mad for. They've got a massively declining birth rate and they're sort of prioritising their pets a lot, so they want to know what they've got to say. And I did say at the start of this, I'm not expecting many calls. I'm expecting a couple of really good ones, and I've been assured, Australia, we got some good ones.
0: Yeah, baby. Let's bring in Kylie on 131060. Kylie, your experience with a psychic and your pet.
5: I actually have a phone appointment tomorrow with a pet or an animal communicator.
0: Tomorrow?
5: Driving, yes. So my dog, I got at 5 months old. He's the second dog I got. They're both French bulldogs. Yeah. And the other one, she's very social and out there, loves everyone. And this one is highly anxious. I've spent thousands on behavioralists. He's on medication. I can't figure out what's wrong with him. My partner can't even pat him. Aww. I'm the only one that can go near him.
4: Oh, so he was, did you say you got him at 5 months?
5: I got him at 5 months from a breeder, so I'm not too sure what's happened.
0: Yeah.
5: Aww, and I just want to try and figure out.
4: Do you think we could check back in with you tomorrow and see how the session went? Because I'm so interested in this. Is that all right?
5: Yeah, that's great. Yep.
0: Okay,
4: that
0: great.
4: Would be amazing.
0: Best of luck, Kylie.
4: Good luck.
0: So intrigued to hear, and I really hope that it helps, because that's the really scary thing about, you know, getting them at a certain age when they've had a past already, and you just don't know what's happened to make their temperament that way. So I really hope it goes well, Kylie.
5: Yeah, thank you.
0: On ya.
4: Oh, good luck, Kylie.
0: We'll check back in tomorrow. Louise on 131060, your experience with a psychic and your pet.
6: Yes. My experience was on Christmas Day on 2/15, my bird Sunny passed away. Aww. And in February the next year, because I just wanted to see if he could come through in a psychic reading with tarot cards. Yep. Everything the lady said to me and I had written down on a piece of paper, I didn't believe her at the time. And everything she said to me came true.
0: Whoa.
6: About him. And she said that he will lay feathers at my feet. Aww. And guide me along my path to let me know I'm on the right path. And I kid you not, like he would, like at really difficult moments in life where I wanted to turn in the opposite direction, he'd just lay them step after step, I kid you not, feather after feather. And to say, yes, Mum, like I could hear him too. And like he'd push me like his little beating me back and guide me and tell me to do it. And got me through a really difficult time because he wanted me to get an answer to a difficult situation that I needed to have answered. And he guided me through that. And he said, Mum, he said, it's going to get worse this month. And I said, oh, you're kidding, mate. He said, no, Mum. He said, but just do your artwork and listen to the radio and that'll get you to the answer that you're going to need to get. And he was absolutely right.
4: Oh, Louise. That makes me so, that's so beautiful. See, he's always with you. I'm so happy for you.
6: He is. Oh. And he was such a good guide for me because also he said, the lady said, I can see you holding a little baby blue bird. And I said, you're kidding, because I thought the next bird I'm going to get is not going to be, you know, I had already figured out what type of bird. And the day I rang up to order this bird, they didn't breed them anymore. And then I hung the phone up in tears and I could hear him say to me, Mum, just try one more number. And I kid you not, I got hold of a breeder in Wagga and she had a little blue green cheek Konya. And she said, his name's Baby. And when I got home, I was holding him in my hands. I'm like, oh, my God, this is the prediction.

0: that Sonny had passed on, and I was holding this little blue baby bird in my hand.
1: Oh, Louise. That's so beautiful.
2: Thank you so much for sharing that with us.
1: Yeah.
2: I think we should stay on this topic. So I reckon we check back in with Kylie, who we spoke to a minute ago, tomorrow night. And yeah, we see how we go with getting Noni on board as well. I think that's so beautiful.
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0: has a big hit on the cards and it's changing his life in real time.
1: Nothing feels real, if I'm honest. Like, I feel like I believed in the song. The day I wrote the song, I felt like, oh, this is like, feels magical, but I had no expectations other than like I believed in it and it made me happy. I took 2 years off of music and I was like really like scared to come back because I just didn't know how people were going to perceive the new music that I've been making, and just like seeing it in real time and my life changing in real time just feels like the most mind-boggling thing ever.
0: It's so cool. Alongside Antonio Cipriano, who plays John in Off Campus, if you're a fan of that show, this is brand new music, Jamie Miller. It's Baby Doll on the Hot Hits with Nick and Lauren. There's something

0: This is the Hot Hits with Nick and Lauren right around the country. We are back live. Country? We are back live in a couple of weeks. In the meantime, plan some of those moments you might have missed. We love Amy Sharp. She is a best friend of the show. We have her designated as that. The album Soft Pop is amazing, and just before it dropped, we caught up with her.
1: Hey, I'm Amy Sharp, and you're on the Hot Hits with Nick and Lauren.
0: Oh my God, it's kind of hot in here. I wonder why. Oh, that's right. Amy Sharp's
2: Yay!
0: Here.
3: Oh, stop it.
0: Buller, Australia.
3: Yeah. Oh, God, we had a good time.
0: We had a good time. Our Fijian friend. Yeah. It is great to see you. The album is Soft Pop. It's been out for a few days now. How are you feeling?
3: It's wild, hey.
0: Are you scared?
3: I kind of just want to... this thing to let go of me.
2: Yeah.
3: I just want to release it and just like, I feel like we've been hanging on to each other for like a year, which actually isn't that long considering a lot of albums I've done, I've had like, you know, in the bank ready to go for like 2 years, but this one's felt quick, but I just feel like I've been so attached to it. I just want it out.
2: Well, it feels like a long time ago that you were telling us about, you know, your trip to Spotlight to find your fabric and everything.
3: This for is true.
0: The true genesis of the record.
3: Yeah. Spotlight.
0: The trip to Spotlight.
3: Soft spot.
0: Soft Spotlight.
3: Olive.
0: Well. Yeah, it feels like that was like yes. It feels like that was like yesterday, but also ages ago.
3: Yeah. It's weird when songs actually start coming out because you kind of forget that.
0: Yeah.
3: You know, and that was the beauty of this whole record was I didn't think of anything like that. I think that's what stopped me from writing for a bit. I was like, I don't want to talk about that, or I don't want to be asked questions about that if I write about that. And you know, I know all what happens now. And then the second I threw all that away and didn't think about that, it was so fun to write. And it's taken me by surprise because I love talking about every bit of it now, you know?
0: Yeah.
3: Yeah, it's cool. I'm really excited.
0: Childhood Divorce was one that we heard initially, and you know I really liked that one when I first heard it. But it kind of, it got straight into my head.
2: Mm-hmm.
0: And it became like the biggest earworm on the album for me, even more than the biggest dick, which was a song that...
3: Unthinkable. Yeah.
0: Yeah, really attached itself to us.
3: Oh, thank you, man.
0: Yeah, like you're talking about serious shit on here, aren't
3: yeah,
0: you?
3: Yeah, it kind of just all flowed out, which felt really good and unfiltered and just trusted myself, you know? Like, I think as an artist, sometimes when you're on album 4, you can think... maybe I don't know what I'm doing, or maybe I should be doing that, or maybe I should listen to more what's happening. And I think the best thing I did was just not, and just like go on my own weird path and not try and do anything else but good songs and just exactly what it is, just soft pop, you know? I feel like the world now can smell when someone's trying too hard almost. Yeah. And I just didn't want to do that with this one. So yeah, and a lot of the topics, some of them that I thought was like case closed, I was like, we're reopening the case. There's still things that, and still people and still situations and still things that I want to discuss. And it was just so fun. Just a really fun album to write. I mean, like I said to you guys before, some days were really shit and hard and felt really like cabin fever. Like I just had enough of being locked away, but so worth it.
0: That'll happen when you're locked away for 30 days.
3: Yeah.
0: More with Amy Sharp after this great track from Soft Pop. This is Movies on the Hot Hits. I watch

0: The Hot Hits with Nick and Lauren. We are back live in a couple of weeks. In the meantime, some of the moments you might have missed, including our hangout with Amy Sharp just before the brand new album Soft Pop dropped. It's so good. She's here to talk all about it.
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2: I mean, when we first heard Biggest Dick, I went, oh, yeah, this is Amy. This is Buddy Amy. She's here. She's back. And then every song, I'm like, oh, this is my new favourite. This is my new favourite. Because it feels so authentically you, though, again. Yeah. And it's just a really, I don't know, each song, I'm just...
0: Yeah. And then we get to It's Kinda Hot. And then we see this character emerge as well. So it's not you in the video, is it?
3: No, it's weird because, like, I don't even see the similarities until people had brought it to my attention.
2: Hang on, that's not you.
0: Not Amy.
3: Devlin.
0: That's Devlin.
2: Oh.
0: That's, yeah.
2: Oh, Devlin. Yes.
3: No, but it was such weird timing because when I was in the UK, we'd finished It's Kinda Hot and I said to Dan, I'm like, I have the coolest idea for this video because it already just stood above some of the songs as a really slick pop song. Like, it was so sick. And I'm like, this is going to be a single.
0: Even just the name is so pop.
3: Yeah, I don't know. It's just, it all worked, you know. Everything about this song worked. And I was like, I just want this super hot devil with, like, these big bolt-ons just walking around a house. And that's it, you know. Yep. Like, it's just like, and things are on fire. And I had this whole idea. And then it was like a month had gone past and I was at the airport still thinking about It's Kinda Hot, listening to all the mixes. And I came across this Devlin, like, account. And I was like, this chick is crazy. Like, what is this? And I just kept diving in and I spoke to my team and I'm like, I feel like I want this chick in the video.
0: Yeah.
3: And they're like, are you sure she's, like, stable? Or, like, she thinks she's from hell, you know? And I'm like, I know, but it's kind of hot. It's kind of cool. So, they let me fly her out. She's in the video and, it's wild.
0: Wow. Are her horns natural?
3: I mean, I didn't want to be that person who, like, felt her up. But, like, I was obviously on set watching her work. And she takes everything very seriously. Like, she wants to be an actress, like... So,
2: has she been in much else?
3: No. So I got her nice and cheap, which was great because, like, she flew first class, so that took a lot of the budget.
0: Yeah.
3: Obviously, her tail, it was a whole thing, like, she has to get certain seats because of her tail and whatever.
0: There's always one seat on a plane, though, towards the back.
3: Yeah.
0: I think it's, like, 27 or 28 on most planes.
2: I don't think Devlin would fly that far back.
0: Well, she kind of has to because of the tail. That's the tail seat.
3: Yeah. Well, we had like a whole first class lounge area altered just so her tail could sit comfortably.
2: Yeah.
3: No, she was great. Easy to work with. Everyone loved her.
0: So glad to hear this.
3: Yeah.
0: So glad to hear this. I feel like she's going to be around. Now, something on Fiji that I want to talk about for a second. Because we're mates with you and like you're just a normal human being, unlike most, I forgot how famous you are. And then when we went to Fiji and we had like 200 people there, I literally forgot how famous you were until everyone started coming up and like getting a photo with you. Do you sometimes forget how famous you are?
3: I think so. I don't know. It's such a weird word, hey?
0: Like,
3: and because I'm Australian, so I'm like this self-deprecating little lamb who's like, I don't know. But I sometimes do. And it's not until I'll be at the shops and I just wonder why someone keeps looking at me, you know?
2: I draw something on my face.
3: Yeah. And sometimes I had to pull my head in like a few times because I'd be like, what are you looking at? Like, you know? And Jane's like, she knows you. Like, why do you not think that? But I don't. It's not the first thing I think about. But Fiji was great. I mean, we did have like one hell of a lineup, but that was fun. Like, they were all so fun and that whole trip was great.
2: Wasn't it?
0: The album is Soft Pop and we're very excited for it. Soft Pop is going to be everywhere, baby.
3: Oh, thank you guys.
0: It's a good time. Thank you. We love you.
3: I love you more.

0: Becky Hill, Sunny Federa. It's Say Something. The hot hits with Nick and Lauren around the country. Obviously, AFL Grand Final this weekend. It's going to be absolutely massive. And one very impassioned supporter of the Fremantle Dockers is currently on tour around the US. Tame Impala's Kevin Parker on stage in front of 15,000 people in Houston, Texas last night. Have a listen to what he got the crowd to do.
1: Hello, Chad. Where we come from. 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

0: into it. 15,000 of them hanging out in Houston, Texas, shouting for the Freo Dockers, man. Wild. Of course, Tame Impala continues his Australian tour in October. Bringing it over here with Nina Jirachi opening for him. It's going to be great. Hey, stick around. If you self-identify as a yearner, I've got the perfect R&B song coming at you.
1: 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Back next.
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0: Let's play some brand new R&B that's going to get you yearning, baby. Coming to you courtesy of one of the best voices we've got in R&B in Australia. In a really strong genre, the R&B girls and guys at the moment are doing the most incredible stuff. This is Larissa Lambert. She's got a voice like butter. The production is lush. SZA, Justin Bieber, just a couple of her celebrity fans. The music is beautiful. Yeah, we need some of that. Larissa dropped by a little while ago.
4: What's the album called?
5: Yearning.
4: Bro.
5: I'm yearning. I want people to yearn for me.
0: That is the best album title of the year.
5: It's a reflection of my mindset right now. I'll say that. It's about love in all aspects. The dark sides of love, the good love, self-love, safe love. It's all that in one big ball of yearning.
0: That big ball is available for you now. The whole album, Yearning, is out right now. And from it, let's play you the title track. Another absolute superstar moment from this incredible R&B artist. Literally one of the best we got. Larissa Lambert is her name. Add her to your playlist and get yearning in your ears right now on The Hot Hits.

0: It's Nick and Lauren. We are back live with Laws in a couple of weeks. In the meantime, it's Nick here. Someone's got to hold it down in Australia, you know. Hey, big news out of the Big Brother house in the UK. They're doing Celebrity Big Brother again over there. They do it really well every year. It's a big show. The house has gone into lockdown after fans launched tennis balls over the walls of the compound. So housemates were immediately ordered out of the garden and inside. Producers brought everyone inside, locked the doors. They treat any item that's thrown into the house because everyone knows where it is and it kind of backs onto some bushland, same in Australia with the dream world of it all. It's treated as a security risk, anything thrown into the house, because it could contain something dangerous. Now, it's unclear whether anything was written on or hidden inside the tennis balls, but people have previously thrown objects over the walls in attempts to communicate with housemates. Of course, they are locked off from the world. They don't know what's going on. And in the past, some fans have tried to throw stuff into them to give them secrets and tips. It's wild stuff. Hopefully that doesn't happen this year for Australia as well. With Big Brother coming back very, very soon. Keep it locked. Boys to Men joining us on the Hot Hits with Nick and Lauren in just a tick.
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12: Nick here tonight, just solo. Loz will be back with me in the Monday after next. That's the time. So I'm just holding it down for the week. Now, I've got brand new music to play for you from an amazing band called The Beaches. You may know their song Blame Brett. This had a massive TikTok moment. They are also the band that if you've watched off campus, you know when Hannah has her laptop out and she shows Garrett that Coachella set? That's The Beaches. So they had a massive moment with that and they are back with brand new music after they toured with G Flip all around Australia last year. It was so much fun. This band is just like Los Angeles girly fun and we love it. The Beaches, this is Edge of the Earth just added to the Hot Hits with Nick and Lauren. Enjoy.

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1: Damn, nature, you scary.
2: Damn, nature, you scary.
0: Scary story about nature from the internet.
3: Yeah, and usually these stories involve animals.
0: Yeah.
3: Nature. Maybe, you know, an angry hippo, something like that.
0: For sure.
3: But today involves the human body. Doctors in Sri Lanka have removed a giant bladder stone that weighs as much as a newborn child.
0: What?
3: From a man.
0: How does it even fit?
3: Lord knows. The procedure was carried out last week at a hospital in Trincomalee in the east of the country. Bladder stones are formed when the minerals in the urine crystallize, turning into solid lumps. Now, I'm not joking when I tell you this looked like a gigantic potato.
0: Is there a photo?
3: I'm trying to get it up now.
0: If you could please show me this. Because I was going to say, it must be heavy material, right?
3: Yeah, it's like, I think it's like keratin and stuff, like the sort of buildup, the
0: calcified.
3: Calcified.
0: It's no good.
3: Well, why are they just showing me pictures of eggs?
0: Maybe it was the size of an egg,
3: it's
0: a large
3: the wrong,
0: egg.
3: I clicked on the wrong, on the wrong article.
0: That'll do.
4: It looks like a crepe.
0: Oh, my God, it does look like a crepe. It looks quite delicious, actually.
3: Ew.
0: I'd eat it.
3: Oh, that looks... No, that looks like a potato.
0: How much would you have to be paid to eat this man's bladder stone?
4: Oh, my
0: it's
4: God.
3: It's literally urine crystallized into solid lumps.
0: You couldn't pay me. You tomato sauce on it.
3: You couldn't pay me. Mate, you can't even eat a piece of apple.
0: Yeah, but I could eat a bladder stone.
3: You could eat some stranger's bladder stone.
0: It'd look like a crepe. Delicious crepe.
3: This...
0: Banana pancakes.
3: Just think about crystallized urine. And this man is not... You know how they happen when you're not hydrated?
0: I know. Not that I've had one, but I hear they are some of the most painful things in the world. What's the difference between a kidney stone and a bladder stone?
3: I think
4: one comes from the kidney, one comes from the bladder.
0: Oh, I know that.
3: But I think, like, if they've travelled to the bladder...
0: So it's travelled through the kidney to the bladder?
3: Perhaps. I mean, I'm not a doctor.
0: Just the pain, the thought of that pain. It's unbelievable. Damn nature, you scary.
3: Yeah, it was 3.1 kilos. The largest of its kind.
0: How did it get to that point before old mate went and saw a doctor out there in Trinket Land?
3: The patient, I don't know.
4: It was a bloke, so he would have been
3: put on.
1: Damn, nature, you scary!
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No introduction, but I'm going to give them one anyway. The best-selling R&B group of all time with over 60 million records sold worldwide. End of the Road spent 13 weeks at number one on the Billboard Hot 100, breaking a record previously held by Elvis Presley. And then, of course, they don't just have one song. They have many, many, many. They will be back in Australia later on this year alongside Salt-N-Pepa and Belle Biv DeVoe, doing big shows right around the country in the cities, but also doing the wineries for A Day on the Green. Here to talk all about it, Sean Stockman of Boyz II Men, baby.

0: What's up, y'all? This is Sean Stockman of Boys to Men. You're checking out the Hot Hits with Nick and Lauren.
1: Sean, so nice to meet, man. How are you?
2: How are you, Nick? I'm good. How about yourself?

0: I'm just looking at these plaques on your wall, man. This is magic. Talk me through some of these.
1: Let's see. There's a gold certified plaque. I guess this theme is Canada because there's a Canadian gold plaque there. There's a Justin Bieber under the mistletoe plaque there.
0: Yep.
1: In Canada. And then you got the other Canadian, Michael Bublé, who, you know, we've got a platinum plaque there. We got the star, the Hollywood Walk of Fame there. And we have just a couple of old, like, concert photos from back in the 90s and a couple of Boyz II Men plaques over there.
0: Dude, you know, the fact that your legacy is such that you have to have separate wings for different countries is so funny to me. But it's amazing. Do you love looking back at, you know, all the different projects that you've contributed to? And, of course, you've got the Boyz II Men stuff, but you've also got those other incredible, you know, legacy records that you've contributed to.
1: To be honest, if these plaques weren't on the wall, I probably would forget that because we've done so much and we've done a lot with a lot of people, and some of which the plaques even aren't even in this room. So It's like there's a lot of things that we've been able to accomplish in such an early period of our career. So yeah, it's hard to keep track, but that's a good thing, I guess, right?
0: It most certainly is. It's a good problem to have. Talk me through, take me back to those early days. I've seen you talk a lot about, you know, just the uniqueness of what Boyz II Men was and who you were as an artist in the very early days of the group. But tell me what that felt like to be sort of one of one and a very unique individual group in the grand scheme of things.
1: To be honest, we were just kids. Just kind of running around the globe, having fun. Like that's as far as we took it. I mean, there were business things that we had to handle and take care of, but for the most part, it was just us being these excited, impressionable children who happened to have a couple of songs that people liked, and we liked singing them in front of those people. And that's how far we took it. And that's really what it was. We were just enjoying ourselves, enjoying life.
0: When you're getting on a plane and coming to another country like Australia, is that childlike sense of wonder still within you?
1: We got a lot of great memories in Australia. Like one being us making national news because we visited one of the malls and they had to shut it down because the mall was just filled with a bunch of screaming girls. So, you know, so that's nice. Yeah, like that's always something that we'll remember and cherish about Australia. We were supposed to sit and sign a few autographs and it got so hectic they had to whisk us out and shut it down. So, yeah, and that happened. So those are things that will always remain in your head, and those were great times.
0: When those things happen, you know, early in your career, and it's the first time something like that happens, what does that do to the ego? What does that do to your sense of self?
1: We didn't really trip. Like, the cool thing about us was that we were all friends and we were all experiencing this together. So it was kind of like, when it happens, we just have a good laugh. And we kind of just go back to the hotel and chill. You know what I'm saying? Like it really was like that. Like it wasn't like it went to any of our heads or anything like that. If anything, and great tutelage from the people that raised us in the music business, who taught us how to just handle things, Enjoy it, but just know how to handle it.
0: More coming with the King, Sean Stockman of Boyz II Men, after the huge hit, End of the Road. Spent 13 weeks at the top of the chart, beat Elvis Presley to a record for the most weeks in a row, and it's now playing on the Hot Hits.

just ran out with that other fella.

Sienna Spira, Great Expectation. The hot hits right around Australia with Nick and Lauren. And we are still hanging out with the incredible Sean Stockman from Boyz II Men, the world's highest-selling R&B group of all time. They're going to be back in Australia later on this year doing winery shows for A Day on the Green and their headline tour.

0: What's up, y'all? This is Sean Stockman of Boys to Men. You're checking out the Hot Hits with Nick and Lauren.
1: Talk to me about this far into your career. Is there ever a temptation to sort of slow it down? You know, you could afford to basically finish it, but does that temptation ever come?
2: You know, it doesn't. I wouldn't say slow down. I would just say change it up. Like, I get as much appreciation performing in front of a crowd of 100 and I do 100,000.
1: Yeah.
2: Right? And if anything, sometimes it's more gratifying when the venue is smaller because it just presents a different type of intimacy and experience, not just for the crowd, but for me as a performer. So I've been frequenting a lot of friends who are jazz players and stuff in LA. I would go to some of these shows in places like the Blue Note where it just like be like 200 people or 400 or whatever. And I find that atmosphere is very cool. So, you know, it's just as cool as maybe being in front of an 80,000 capacity place. So, yeah, I wouldn't say slow down, but because I think I always love to perform. But to be able to kind of like do it in smaller venues with just a guitar and some backing vocals or something like that, that's great to me. That's dope.
1: Well, you've kind of, unfortunately, you've failed at doing that for Australia because you've already had to upgrade to arenas.
2: Yeah. Which is good. We're not complaining. You know, it's part of the thing. It's the nature of the game, and we're very excited about that. You know what I'm saying? Like, I don't want anybody to get that wrong. Like, I do enjoy performing in front of arenas too.
1: You got to meet the demand, you know? If the people are keen, you will come to the people, right?
2: You got to do what you got to do.
1: That's it. You're doing amazing work with your podcast, and I really enjoy some of the conversations that you're having on there. I think you're scratching well below the surface, which is nice. I wonder for you, I feel like as a music interviewer, I learn a lot about musicianship and I learn a lot about art and the life of an artist through doing this work. What have you learned about this music thing that you've done so well for so long? What have you learned since you started doing these interviews and conversations on the podcast?
2: The people that we listen to are a lot deeper than what we think.
1: Mm-hmm.
2: These guys, on and off camera, because a lot of the people that I have done the show with are friends of mine. So to be able to sit and talk to them about just some of the experiences they've all had, it's really, really fascinating. Even though we're all in the same business, our roads are completely different. And how they've acquired their success and managed to keep it in a lot of cases is really fun for me because I get to learn more about the people who I call friends, but also people who I'm fans of. Just to hear what they've gone through, to see how they've gotten out of it, to see how they continue to maintain a level of success is always a treat for me as a guy sitting across from them. Again, they're all my friends, but I'm fans of theirs too. And allows the listener and the viewer to get conversations that they wouldn't get in the normal situation because they know me and because they have a certain type of comfort level with me. They know I'm not going to try and make a gotcha moment or something like that. That's not what it's about. It's about just learning more about who they are and why they are the way that they are.
1: That's the best way to do it. Hey, thank you so much for the time. And it's been really great to connect. And we absolutely cannot wait to have you back. It's going to be so much fun. We'll see you at the winery.
2: It's going to be a blast.
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1: Kelly is having a yarn with her bestie Sarah as the kettle lets out a burst of steam. A gust of wind rattles the windows and the scrumptious aroma of fruit loaf wafts from the toaster. Watching the ruse hop across the hilltops under a crimson sunset, Sarah pours the peppermint tea and tells Kelly about the guy from Cooma she's been chatting with online for the last 3 weeks. We're connecting friends right across the region. ActuAGL. The energy for around here.
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2: Jack is an artist.
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0: Taylor, I knew you, the hot hits with Nick and Lauren. And some details about her. Another Easter egg is dropped.
1: Make some noise.
2: Straight to the source. Hot off the press. The hot hits with Nick and Lauren.
0: All right, the Taylor Swift rumours continue. She has added the edge of a mysterious third sheet of paper to the letters section of her website, which is enough to send Swifties into full detective mode. So the page previously showed her May 2025 Masters letter, the letter when she announced that she got her Masters back, and the track list for The Life of a Showgirl. So two pages were there. Now a third sheet has appeared beneath them, but only its edge is visible. Fans reckon it's probably to do with Taylor's version of Taylor Swift, the debut album. She had previously confirmed that she'd finished re-recording it. She is going to be receiving the first ever Artist Director honour at the MTV VMAs this week. So potentially the timing is interesting there. Watch this space for more. Now, Tones and I has reportedly dropped out of playing at the NRL Grand Final. The NRL Grand Final will now go without a headline pre-game entertainment act after negotiations with Tones fell through. Apparently what's happened here is she refused to play Dance Monkey. She said, nah, I'm not playing that. I want to play other stuff. And to be fair, she does have a pretty good back catalogue. Like, there's enough in there to fill that 11 minutes. Peter Volandis said that they decided that the cash would be better spent elsewhere. He said, rather than giving a performer $90,000 a minute, not bad. I'd probably play Dance Monkey for that. They would prefer to give it to Grassroots. So there you go. There will be no Dance Monkey under a government I lead, says Tones and I. That ain't happening, and they're not going to have a performer now as well. I would like to recommend a performer that they could get kind of last minute. I know it's in a couple of weeks, but we played this the other week. 3% doing their version of Not Many by, what's his name? Scribe. Is it Scribe? One of them. This is the song that Fox have been using in the NRL promos, and it sounds hot as hell. New South Wales bass. I reckon sub them in if Tones isn't keen for the gig. Now, finally, we have confirmation of a release date for Madonna and Charlie XCX's new song they've done together. So a few weeks ago, there was like reports of a little bit of beef, but it turned out to be manufactured nonsense just to promote the fact that this brand new song was coming out. Have a listen.
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0: Work of art.
1: Work of art. Yes, so that is coming on Thursday, American time, probably Friday morning for us, ahead of Madonna bringing out her brand new version of Confessions 2. It's like the remixes. She's also leading this week's MTV VMA nominations with 13 of the things. It's the hot hits. Keep it locked.
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0: That's the amazing Alyssa Gray. She's just finished up touring around Australia with Alex Warren. It's the hot hits right around Australia. It's Nick and Lauren. Lauren. She'll be back live with me in a couple of weeks' time. Monday week she will be here. So we're doing some of the moments you might have missed this week. If you miss her, if you miss us, you can check out our podcast anytime. Just search for the hot hits wherever you get it. And I'll see you tomorrow night from 7.
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18: Another chipmunk version of us. Hello, this is Matt and Alex.
19: That is very impressive, Matt.
20: Yes, years of sucking in the helium has given the
5: sense memory of what it's like
18: to talk in a very high-pitched voice. Hello. This is...
5: I sound like I'm like got the Black Thunders, don't I?
19: That's Elvin.
18: You can come down the Black Thunders. We are going to be outside Super G Bordeaux.
19: That's really good.
18: Icy cold cans of Coke. Come grab some stickers.
19: Amazing. You could have, like, there was a good time where Chipmunk songs, they were doing well on the charts. Maybe Boilermakers needs to start singing in a Chipmunk voice.
5: Well,
19: bring back,
5: you know,
19: that
5: what was
19: sort of
5: funny?
19: Crazy frog era hits.
5: Dad was telling me about how he went and saw the Jackson 5 at Festival Hall in Brisbane. And they were, like, let's not forget, the Jackson 5 were absolutely massive. All around the world, touring all around the world to crowds and everything.
19: What era of Jackson 5 was this? Because I agree, ABC in its day at the time, massive.
5: Well, that, it was it. That, it was just after ABC.
19: So it wasn't the era when the band 5 went around and toured with just three of them, or when S Club 7 toured with just four.
5: Oh, like, no.
19: We're talking the full original members.
5: Yeah, it was early 70s, and he said Michael Jackson was probably like, I don't know, 9 years old or something.
19: Gosh.
5: It's crazy to even think that you would have a worldwide band with like an 8 or 9 year old just in the main seat.
19: Mate, I think Eastern Rosellas would like to have a word with you, sir. All right? It ain't weird. In fact, it's badass.
5: It's happening right now, isn't it?
19: And we're living in that timeline. So you just shut your mouth. Hey, thank you very much for joining us on this little podcast. We're going to hang out with you for the next little 20 minutes. And I got an ethical dilemma to pitch to you and my co-host, Matt O'Kine, and my co-worker, Bron Doizak.
5: Ooh. This is juicy. All right, let's split open the orange and get out that succulent nectar.
6: Everyone ready?
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6: So excited.
19: You can just call it orange juice. You don't have to refer to OJ as succulent nectar. Sounds creepy.
5: It does sound disgusting, doesn't it? Not even disgusting. It actually sounds delicious, a little too delicious.
19: Delicious, creepy. There's a very fine line, isn't there?
5: All right. What's going on in your life, Alex Dyson?
19: Well, I have a girlfriend, Annalise, who always thinking of others, Matt O'Kine, and says to me, I got something you might want to talk about on the podcast. Now, occasionally when she does say that, it doesn't hit the mark. And I'm like,
5: I mean, but this happens with me and Belinda all the time. And I got to give props to Belinda because she, you know, she hits more than she misses.
19: Yeah.
5: And respect, and I really appreciate the input, so thank you.
19: Exactly right. It's nowhere near the level of, you know, partners being involved in your job or family members being involved in your job, because I'm sure, Matt, you'd have aunties and uncles who would say, you could put me in one of your comedy skits. And you'd go, there is literally nothing about this that I could derive any comedy from at all.
5: I don't know. Shout out to Auntie Michelle. Whose life may well be a show one day.
19: Could happen.
5: But anyways,
19: could
5: go
19: happen.
5: On.
19: All right. Annalise sends me, have a listen to this, sends me a little video, which is about an ethical dilemma, because there was a wife posting on social media who was a bit disappointed in her husband, Matt O'Kine.
5: Wait, this isn't about my household, is it?
19: No.
5: I feel like I'm in a perpetual state of this.
19: Belinda is her name. But no, this
5: be
19: person...
5: less disappointed in that is what I would say.
19: Well, that's interesting, because I could see you doing exactly what this husband did.
5: Okay.
19: I'm reading the text here. Last night, my marriage was shaken up over a makeup kit. But anyone looking from outside will call me crazy. My husband came home from his company's luncheon radiant. It was an employee's only lunch, and he was drawn as the winner of a super premium skincare and makeup kit.
5: Oh.
19: Expensive and complete, you know. The kind of treat any woman would love to get. But what did he do? He simply looked to the side and handed the entire prize over to a female co-worker.

0: didn't stop there. He told me this laughing, proud of his own generosity. To top it all off, the company took a photo of the two of them together, smiling with the gift, and posted it on their official profile for everyone to see. The perfect husband making another woman's day. Whilst he was posing for the photo and playing the gentleman, I was at home taking care of our son, cleaning the house, preparing his dinner, exhausted, my eyes filled with tears instantly. Now, Matt O'Kine, let's just say you were in the office. Lucky dip draw happens. You get the super premium makeup kit. You could be sitting, you probably would be sitting next to producer Bron.
1: I would do exactly that. Yeah. I would do exactly what this guy's done. I wouldn't even think. I'd just be like, hey, I don't need this. And then I just hand it off.
0: Just bang, the full hand pass.
1: Yeah, straight away, like a hot potato.
0: Yep.
1: I'd just be, ha, ha. And then I just chuck it to the nearest female employee.
0: Yeah. Well, I don't know what happened in this particular situation. I'm sure there's all sorts of nuances. Before we get into the specifics, producer Bron, let's say your partner Steve is at an electrician's conference and wins a makeup kit.
1: now, it's 2026. So go on.
0: Exactly right. Gives it to the coworker instead of bringing it home and comes home bragging. Is like, oh, how good am I? I gave away this gift to this other lady instead of you, Bron.
2: I'd be pissed for sure. And really, wouldn't you as the other person be like, oh, no, like you should give it to your wife.
1: That's a good point. Yes.
0: Well, yeah.
1: In fact, you know what? No, you're right, Bron. We should be blaming the woman in this situation. She should think more about this other man's wife.
0: Remember, you love someone. Remember, it's her responsibility to remind him of that.
2: But then I'm thinking, if one of you guys said to me, "Oh, do you want this? I don't want it," I'd be like, "Oh yeah, sure, I'd take it." So
0: yeah, you wouldn't be going to us. Oh, what about Belinda or Annalise?
2: Yeah,
1: but I mean, also Belinda's very particular with her makeup and stuff. We had a makeup drama just the other day where we were on our way to Byron Bay, and Belinda was like, oh my God, I've left my makeup bag on the bathroom sink.
0: Yep.
1: And I was like, oh, well, who cares? We're going to a beachside resort.
0: No one uses makeup in Byron.
1: Well, I was like, I'm here and I love you with no makeup on.
0: Yeah, okay.
1: So you don't need makeup.
0: You thought it was the perfect forced, fresh-faced situation.
1: I mean, she's like, we're going out to dinner on Saturday night. And I'm like, yeah, and you're going out to dinner with me and I don't care if you're wearing makeup.
0: Yeah.
1: Therefore, you don't need makeup. Bron, do you think Belinda needed makeup?
2: Well, that's a loaded question. No, but I am on Belinda's side.
1: Yeah. You would have, because she was like tempted to turn around the car and go back on a Friday afternoon on the Pacific Highway. I was like, oh, that's going to add 2 hours to the journey. And so would you have wanted to go back as well?
0: Well, could you have bought something there? Or is it just too expensive to sort of restock with the tried and trues?
1: Well, that's what we ended up doing.
0: Okay.
1: Had to stop into Big W and Priceline for a very last minute top up.
0: Indeed.
1: Of a few things. So Bron, would you have wanted to turn back?
2: Yeah, I would have done the same for sure.
0: Mm.
1: But what is it about, like, if you were with Steve, you're going to be with Steve the whole holiday. Who do you need to look good for?
2: It's not about that. It's about you.
0: Why are people so afraid of letting themselves go? Once they've got someone who loves them for who they are, don't need to take care of yourself at all. And in fact, you only need to put in effort for other people, I think is what you're getting at, Matt O'Kine.
1: Exactly.
0: Yeah.
1: You only need to look good for your partner or no one else.
0: Take
1: That's it.
0: Your partner for granted is what we're trying to say here. But it is interesting. And I think, you know, instantly bursting into tears at this situation, I'd hazard a guess that the relationship, there was probably other things that was making this particular person feel undervalued in general, right?
1: Well, yeah.
0: And like a lot of things, you go, okay, well, what's it really about? And I'd say probably 100% has some valid things of like, I'm not having my needs met here. I'm exhausted from taking care of kids. I'm doing this. And then there is an opportunity. There's a chance.

0: You're on a highway and there's a toilet stop that you can pull over and feel better about everything. And this guy goes, nah, we can make it to the next one. And it's like, I'm busting. We can't make it to the next one. If you'd gotten me this, it'd be like, oh, I'd feel a bit better. You do care about me. You do. I do feel supported and that sort of thing. And so it was that opportunity for him to take that up. But let it go.
1: But he missed the opportunity. Look, to be fair, if I logged on to social media and I saw Belinda at an event standing with a male colleague and in between them was the six-pack of boutique craft beers that she'd just won.
0: But she doesn't drink beer, so gave it to the nearest beer drinker.
1: I would probably tear up as well.
0: God, and she would just go, oh, this is the worst. She would just go, oh, my God, Matt would love this, and she would bring it home for you.
1: Yeah, she probably
0: would. And both of us are here just going, like, oh, what's the big deal? We're just giving it. God, we're the worst. Women are the best. Matt, we could be better.
1: Speak for yourself. I'm flawless. Well, from a relationship ender to a career ender, Alex Dyson, did you see this story in the news about an announcement that's just come out about an Essex-based radio station that had a bit of a whoopsie a couple of months ago and has now been, well, charged, I guess, for it?
0: Oh, that's big. It wasn't just King Kyle's momentous return to the airways, which was an absolute fizzer.
1: Yeah, I saw that there was some like tech difficulties and stuff.
0: Yeah. Anyway, continue.
1: So this radio station has gotten in trouble because they accidentally broadcast messages announcing that King Charles had died.
0: Oh, no.
1: Back in May 2026.
0: No.
2: This is Radio Caroline. His Majesty King Charles III has passed away. As a mark of respect, we will now be playing suitable continuous music until further notice.
1: Okay, so that announcement happened.
0: No.
1: And then it was followed by the British National Anthem and then approximately 16 minutes of silence.
0: Oh, boy.
1: Now, the question is, how did this happen? Well, a staff member was carrying out maintenance on a studio computer and was just looking through some audio files.
0: Yeah.
1: Sees one titled probably, you know, King Charles Death or something.
0: Case of Death. Yeah.
1: Yeah. And then was like, oh, I wonder what this is. Presses play, doesn't realize it's going live to air.
0: So he wanted to listen to it privately in a production booth or something.
1: Yeah. Then
0: ends
1: presses
0: up going
1: it
0: to air.
1: And then goes, ah, and then just bails.
0: Doesn't turn like, it off.
1: No, just presses the thing, freaks out, and then just leaves.
0: Runs.
1: Yeah. And so
0: some say he's still running to this day.
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2: I'm presuming here that the radio station has more than one random clueless employee who could have, in that 16 minutes plus anthem, have turned it off or changed, put a different song on.
3: Oh, maybe. I mean, sometimes, you know, we've been at radio stations by ourselves, Alex Dyson, playing, you know, whether it's late at night, whether it's some of your early morning hosts. It's just you.
2: Yeah.
3: You know? And I mean, we've played stuff accidentally before, haven't we?
2: Oh, we've played lots of stuff accidentally.
3: I remember Richard Kingsmill having to run into our studio one day and going, "Your mics are on." Because we'd gone to a song and then just started talking.
2: Yeah, we got in trouble a bit from that man. Remember, he got annoyed because we asked Seth Sentry, "What song do you want us to play of yours?" And he goes, "Oh, can you play this one?" And we're like, "Yeah, sure." Just trusting him. Massive C-bomb in it at 8 a.m. people's drive to school. It's like, why would you play that song? Like, I didn't know the lyrics.
3: Seth didn't warn us.
2: No. He's a cheeky boy, all right? Anyway.
3: So,
2: I heard Ballpark Music drop the C-bomb live the other week, playing a live version of their song. Oh. So,
3: block your ears. If you're anywhere where the Ballpark Music bandits are, and who knows, you might be.
2: Well, this is tough. It was recently LeBron James was moving teams. The Miami Heat accidentally published a welcome home LeBron James sort of video. And I was like, oh, they go to the Heat. This is crazy. But it's like, no, the guy was going on leave and wanted to make a video just in case that people could publish. He ended up going to Philadelphia. So,
3: that's so funny.
2: On everyone's face there.
3: That is so funny because he would have been like, well, but I'm going on holiday. What if LeBron gets picked? Or just make it anyway. Put it in a file that says "do not play" or something. Or no, I'd like label it really clearly so that we can find it while you're on holiday, just in case. Oh my god, that's too funny. Well, this radio station got in trouble. They received the Ofcom, which is the UK's broadcasting regulator, ruled that Radio Carolina breached the broadcasting rules requiring accurate and impartial news reporting and requiring mistakes to be corrected quickly on air. So it's not the fact that you say the wrong thing, and it's similar things happens with the swearing and stuff like that. They've told us if there is swearing, you haven't put a warning, you got to come back as soon as possible and go, "Hey, I'm really
2: apologizing.
3: I'm so sorry about what happened."
2: Yep.
3: Unfortunately, they're panicking and leaving the premises.
2: It's not a valid excuse for rectifying the mistake. Oh dear, that is no good. No, we can say the king lives. God must have saved him in that particular moment.
3: Well, yesterday, Alex Dyson, I talked about the drama that's unfolding at Sophia's primary school, in which the administration has made the bold decision to reverse what I'm not underestimating by saying centuries of tradition when it comes to school lunchtime, and that is eat first, play later.
2: Yeah. Once the bell goes, you're running for that lunchbox and then scoffing it down, then you're hitting the playground.
3: Exactly.
2: All right.
3: We've all done it since the dawn of time.
2: In this absolute nanny state, Matt's kids' school are saying, no, we're going to deprive these children of food until it's at a time we deem acceptable. And I tell you what, Matt, I've only gotten angrier since you've mentioned this.
3: I'm all for it. I am pro eat first.
2: Unbelievable.
3: I think it's bold.
2: Starving children is what you're after there.
3: No. You want them to get the play out of the system and then sit down and have a sieve.

0: Sexualized meal.
1: Sure. If it was swimming pool day, right, and they, oh, do we eat before we swim? Yeah, sure. But you can go and bloody play a bit of chasey and after you're eating a meal.
0: Do you know what I just realised? That I think it was only in like year two or year three even where the no hat, no play rule came in.
1: Oh, another bloody nanny state.
0: No, but see, I can't believe that I was still alive when you could just play without a hat.
1: When it was no hat, no worries.
0: Yeah. No hat. I mean, I'm sure I'm only one generation. Well, I'm positive I'm only one generation away from teachers just chuffing on ciggies in classrooms, right?
1: And the doctor giving you diagnosis while on a couple of lucky strikes.
0: So, yeah, I mean, you know, things need to change. I'm sure that there will be scientific evidence that one day we'll look back and say, I can't believe they let us eat and then play. That's reckless. So congratulations to anyone who's willing to buck the trend.
1: Yeah. And we did ask what drama is going on at your kids' school. Benjamin said two teachers were caught having an affair after hours by the school cleaners.
0: Ooh. Maybe they, you know, the poor cleaners probably went in and said, ah, you forgot something. Had to hold up some sort of used anaphylaxis.
1: Prophylactic, I think you meant to say.
0: Prophylactic, that's right. Anaphylaxis is when you swell it's up, right?
1: It's the breathing condition after allergies. I'm not sure what you're doing during sex there, sir, but you're taking their breath away.
0: Let's just say anytime I try to have sex with someone, they tend to have an allergic reaction.
1: Andrew said they don't have a no hat, no play policy, just bulk sunscreen. Travesty. That's interesting. Sunscreen is allowed if you've got no hat.
0: This is unbelievable. I've never heard of, I thought every school had no hat, no play. I can't believe this.
1: Yeah, I thought that was Australia-wide.
0: Wow.
1: Don't ask me why. I was in the comments of a news.com Instagram the other day. I was surprised at the amount of needle emojis going on in there, and vaccine mandates critics were still rolling about.
0: Oh,
1: and
0: yeah.
1: I got to say, like, I'm not surprised we've got a few sovereign citizens in primary school who are like, well, no, dictator principle, you cannot tell me I need to wear a hat, all right?
0: Mm.
1: And in fact, hats constrict the head and lead to swelling.
0: Only hat I'm wearing in the playground is one made of tin foil.
1: Piss off with your mandates. Thank you. Danny, my parents are arranging ushy deals and giving them to their kids to execute at school. The kids are making unauthorized changes on deals in the playground. So ushies are small, squishy, collectible toy figurines. Thank you for clarifying. I didn't know that. I was thinking of Udies.
0: No, ushies, they're the talk of the town at the moment. They're one of those things you get them from Woolworths.
1: Right.
0: Kids, you know, want to collect various ones. There's rare ones and all that sort of stuff.
1: So it's a clandestine black market of ushie deals.
0: I have to boldly declare that we are very much a Lego household, okay?
1: Right.
0: But I am across the ushie trend.
1: Indeed. Rach, my kids' school trialed swapping lunch and recess around. Parents lost their minds. Hold up. So you're at school for an hour and a half or whatever, then you've got an hour break. And then only a little break later.
0: So little lunch. We called it little lunch growing up.
1: Yeah.
0: Well, that's what Sophia's schools, both the schools that she's been to, they do that as well. They do the longer break first and then the little break second.
1: I'm sorry. This is new information to me. What is, how can you send your child into this environment with people who don't have a clue what they're doing?
0: Well, here's the other thing. All schools now have brain break or sip and crunch. You don't know this, dude. Daiso, oh, you've got so much to learn, my child.
1: What is brain break and sip and crunch?
0: Sip and crunch. You have a sip of some water and you eat something that crunches.
1: Right. All these soft foods don't work.
0: A fruit or a vegetable and it crunches. So it's sip and crunch. Or brain break, where you sit down and you have your little piece of fruit. And everyone does it at like probably 9:30 in the morning after they get to school.
1: So they get to school at 9. Half an hour in, they're sipping and they're crunching and brain breaking. Another half an hour, they got an hour off.
0: Well, about 11 o'clock, I think, is when the first year break goes.
1: No wonder this country is filled with snowflakes nowadays.

0: No wonder Alpha or whatever they are don't want to work.
1: The work ethic.
0: The whole country was raised on bloody brain breaks.
1: I'd like to see bloody Kerry Packer talking to one of these kids who's like, after half an hour, sorry, I need a brain break. You're out the door, sonny. Anyway.
0: Max finally says, teacher had an affair with another teacher when his wife was also a teacher at the school. They had four kids between them, all go to the same high school. Things got very messy.
1: Oh, Waxy. Yes. That is
2: wow,
1: quite the sitcom situation.
0: Mm. We had a very similar thing at our high school. Very old teacher having an affair with a very young PE teacher.
1: Ugh.
0: And his, well, it would eventually be ex-wife, was also a teacher at the school.
1: At your school?
0: Yeah. And I tell you what, that particular teacher, he was always about the hats. If you were wearing the wrong hat, he was angry.
1: Okay, well, let's just hope he wore protection in all areas then.
0: Wearing hats all over his body. Hey, thank you very much for listening to another episode of Matt and Alex podcast. We are going to be back tomorrow, same time, same place. Hey, guess what? Lots of tickets to the raves have been sold.
1: Yeah.
0: So I would suggest that if you are thinking about going, think no longer, just do it.
1: Yeah.
0: Because you do not want to miss out. We haven't even announced the guests yet. So that'll happen in due time. But if people are already keen, get on board. And you can do that in the show notes.
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0: Mates have microphones. 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
1: 104.7. I have not been able to get over the story you told us yesterday regarding the Australian lady banned from OnlyFans for squashing an ant on camera.
2: You were really captivated by this, weren't you?
1: Well, I've been thinking about it more, and that particular website, you can show every single part of your body. Mm-hmm. They allow people

0: doing the most depraved sex acts known to man. Mm-hmm. That's all totally fine, but you squash one ant and you are out of here.
1: Well, yes. I mean, you know, you can't be harming other animals. Does the ant consent to be squashed?
0: I guess not.
1: Well, that's it. If you can speak ant and say, you know, do you want this?
0: Yeah.
1: I'm sure that they would be like, all right, well, it's all good. You know, let's drop the ant clause in the contract. But until then, they have to protect ants.
0: The ant clause. There it is.
1: Yes.
0: Hey, thank you very much for downloading this little podcast. I'm Alex. That is Matt. And we've got a big old show for you today, Matt O'Kine.
1: Oh, well, speaking of OnlyFans, we don't want to make it the double up. Or do we? No, let's do it. There is, an AFL star's, you know, parent got caught in a situation. So, no, look, we'll dive into that. What else is going on? Oh, Daiso, I can finally talk about... I finally received something 10 years in the making, which I do want to have a little chat about very, very soon as well. But let's dive into the news. It's Matt and Alex All Day Breakfast. Hope you're well.
2: Let's get this show on the road.
3: Let's go.
4: Here we go, here we go, here we go.
0: I can't really believe this story, Matt, mainly because we live in a country who, in a world first... banned under 16s from having social media accounts, right? We got the wrong generation. We need to ban over 60s from having social media accounts because they can't be trusted.
1: Well, I've had more than one occasion, and by more than one, I mean two, where someone has been pretty rude to me online,
0: mm-hmm.
1: hints of racism, etc.
0: Oh, boy.
1: To which I've responded, and then I've gotten a private message from their child saying, oh, man, that's my dad. I'm so embarrassed. It's happened multiple times.
0: Yeah.
1: One time I posted it on Instagram, and then, like, because I was like, check out this cooked comment I got, and I posted it, and then the son got in touch with me. He's like, please, can you please take this down? Our dad is so cooked. We all talk about it at Christmas. We're trying to get him back onto a sane path. Another guy, he said, oh, you know, you do the same jokes, blah, blah, blah.
0: A comedian who does the same jokes.
1: Well, yeah, he was getting angry at me for doing the same jokes because he didn't see me twice at two different gigs or whatever. And I said,
0: sorry. Get annoyed at a singer for singing the same songs?
1: Well, so what do you mean? So then his, like, 15-year-old kid messaged me and said, oh, that was my dad. I'm so sorry. I'm really embarrassed by him. So this happens, you know, This is just me. So I can't imagine what goes on to people with huge numbers of followers and all this stuff. Or if you are one of Australia's most prominent adult performers.
0: Well.
1: As happened to Australian OnlyFans producer Annie Knight, who had an interesting comment on her socials. A little message from a gentleman.
0: Who's just got his first and last name attached to this comment and his profile. At least come up with a screen name, like a gamer tag or something.
1: Well, nah, good on you for just going all out. This is news sites have reported this, by the way. We're not unveiling anything about anyone.
0: We are amplifying, though.
1: Well, yeah,
0: I'm
1: okay,
0: not
1: look,
0: sure our responsibility is around that.
1: Well, I'm not judging. I am not judging. It's right. Just one of those oopsies.
0: I know, but, you know, the same, you've got the kids of these parents sliding into your DMs going, oh, my God, please, just, we want to douse this as quickly as possible.
1: Oh, yeah, okay,
0: and
1: well.
0: We're not dousing it in anything other than petrol.
1: Listen, a Collingwood player, Bo McCreary, has found himself at the centre of a bit of attention due to the actions of his father, Scott, who wrote a comment on OnlyFans. Producer Annie Knight's page. Hi, Annie. I'm in Adelaide. Would love to give you a go. How do I go about seeing you? Hopefully I hear from you.
0: Now, he doesn't have a verified tick, so we cannot for sure say that this is a verified.
1: No, that's 100%. Yeah, you're right. I don't know whether anyone's actually taken claim to this.
5: Well, he has come out and said that the Herald Sun got in touch with him and asked for comment, and he said, oh, he reached out on a whim. So he has attached himself to it.
0: Okay. Well, Scott, I was trying to help you, mate.
1: And no, look, Scott, you clicked the wrong tab.
0: Did he not know the difference between a DM and just an M?
1: I think that was the suggestion.
0: Okay.
1: Now, it's what I find interesting, though, is Annie Knight is actually engaged to Henry Brayshaw, who is the son of AFL commentator and former North Melbourne president James Brayshaw. So it's all happening in the AFL world. I wonder if that's interesting to anyone.
0: That is definitely, definitely the subtitle of the Matt and Alex podcast. I wonder if this is interesting to anyone. That is our official slogan for many years.
1: Well, you know, you just imagine that it's something interesting. Anyways, but the point of this is not whatever that is, like whatever's going on with their family and everything. You know, everyone can do whatever the hell they want. We wanted to know from you, when have your parents embarrassed you on that?
0: Well, just quickly with Bo McQueary, who I've managed to meet and was a legend, and whose mum went famous for doing a big pump-up speech to the Collingwood Footy Club on Mother's Day.
1: Oh, I love it.
0: Not as good a parental news for Bo this time around, but look, sending him all the best. What a legend.
1: Well, it depends on what perspective you take. There would be some people who are like, yeah, go, Scotty. Get it, Dad. That's what they'd be thinking. Some people. Anyways, we asked you, when have your parents embarrassed? You've got to give all perspectives, you know what I mean? A balanced podcast, that's what we aim to give. Now, we asked you, when have your parents embarrassed you online?
0: Amanda, my folks are 70-year-old second-generation Australians who forget that their parents were immigrants and they love to post about Pauline Hanson.
1: The old classic forgotten what they used to call us at school folk. Nothing grates my gears more. The very short-lived memories of some of the immigrants in this country. Well done. Kylie says, my mom went on my brand new boyfriend's Instagram and liked all his photos by accident. She was trying to zoom in on them. He got about 20 notifications. I was mortified. Oh.
0: Which part was she trying to zoom in on, Kylie? Did your mum clarify that?
1: I wonder when he got the notifications.
0: This is the thing as well, like the double tap and the zoom in, that's caught off guard even the most seasoned social media user. But when you accidentally do it, you usually stop at one. You don't go to 20 double taps because the heart pops up in front of it and it doesn't zoom in. So you might think, I better not do that again.
1: There's usually a tap followed by a very loud audible gasp and then a period of intense back scrambling.
0: Unliking the comment. Does it unliking the photo? Does that get rid of the notification?
1: I think you can do it. I don't know if... I think the notification comes after like a few seconds. I think if you unlike it quick enough.
0: Interesting.
1: Wait a second. If you unlike something...
0: All right, we better wait for this. This is important information we need to get to you listening right now.
1: Notification.
0: Community service announcement here.
1: Ah, damn.
0: No.
1: If you've accidentally liked a photo, then unliked it, the person who posted it will still get a push notification if they have notifications turned on.
0: Damn.
1: It gives you the best chance of the person not seeing it, but it's not a guarantee.
0: And Liam is chatting to us right now. G'day, Liam.
2: G'day, guys. How are we?
1: Oh, we're good, Liam. But when did your parents embarrass you, mate?
2: It was a few years back, pre-COVID, and, it was in front of, I'm not sure how many Instagram followers, but a lot.
0: Oh, no. What happened, mate?
2: I was playing in a pretty high-level basketball tournament, and our team won, and Corey Homicide Williams, who's a very well-known Australian, or figure in Australian basketball, he was interviewing one of our players, and my parents decided to crash his Instagram live and story.
0: Like in the background, like people like going, woo, in a news story or something.
2: No, this was on his actual Instagram in the video. and I had people messaging me about, oh, was that your parents I saw on Homicide Williams' story? Oh. I had to say yes. But look, I love my parents very much, but they were acting very much like parents. Like they just sort of took over the interview a bit and... So I said, oh, we're Liam's parents. Oh, this is fantastic. Oh, no.
1: And it's always the worst because then he, no offense to you, but he's probably going, oh, Liam, who's like, and then he's trying to find out which one you are and everything, and they're making it all about you. Is that what happened?
2: No, he just kind of stood there awkwardly while my parents just took over the interview and he was sort of pushed out of it.
1: God. Oh, that's even worse.
2: It makes me cringe every time I watch it.
1: Liam, can I ask, are your parents still around?
2: Yes, they are still around.
0: And they're on the line.

0: line right now, Liam. We've got them up.
1: I reckon it is one of those cringeworthy things, but that sounds like pretty mad footage to have one day. I reckon that's awesome.
2: Look, it is a pretty good memento, and especially, you know, as I said, Homicide Williams was a very respected figure in Australian basketball and has unfortunately passed away. And, you know, a lot of the Australian basketball community have been a big fan of him for a long time, so it is kind of nice to have that little personal memento, even if it was embarrassing.
1: Oh, I love it, Liam. Well done. All right, well, shout out to your folks, Mr. and Mrs. Liam.
2: Thanks, guys.
1: And, yeah, we'll see you next time. Cheers, mate.
2: Thanks, guys. Cheers.
1: Well, Alex Dyson, it was a long time coming. And let me really emphasize that. A very, very long time coming. Now,
0: what's happened, Matt? Have you proposed?
1: No. That might be a fair bit longer time coming. Dyson, you will remember that during our time at the ABC, and we've sort of complained about this more than once, is, you know, while all of these politicians are going off on, you know, to go to some friend's wedding on the taxpayer dime or to...
0: Yeah, I'm working at the AFL Grand Final with my spouse and kids.
1: Yeah, you know, catching helicopters to go to the next meeting and all that sort of stuff. We, the little people...
0: The little government workers...
1: Didn't even get milk provided for us in the staff fridges. No milk.
0: Yeah.
1: No drinks at the Christmas party. No nothing.
0: I remember some person dropped off at the ABC. Me and Matt were on radio. They sent someone around with a backpack full of cider. And they said, oh, I brought some new cider around.
1: Someone on a cider. Bike. Someone on a bike tried to drop off some cider.
0: For Matt and Alex. And we had to say, sorry, mate, can't accept that. Off you go. We literally had to say, on your bike. And off he went with his cider because we have bloody integrity, Matt.
1: It is so
0: and if
1: funny.
0: We're going to be smashing bulk skewies of cider, we're paying for it ourselves.
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6: My weekend was busy. Well, obviously I was in Canberra on the weekend, Saturday, Sunday, flew back last night, but Friday.
7: And you say obviously, not everyone would know.
6: Well, people that follow me.
7: Well, okay.
6: People that listen. And I just spoke about it 5 minutes ago.
7: I know you very well, and my brain went, why was he in? Oh, that's right. Like
6: I just spoke about it 3 minutes ago.
7: I know, but if someone's just joined us,
6: well, that's
7: the AFLW,
6: on them.
7: The Tigers were playing there, and you won.
6: If they joined us just now,
7: oh my
6: join
7: goodness.
6: At 6 when okay. we start.
7: Let's
6: TCL.
7: Not punish people for waking up late.
6: Yeah, I punish people when I speak. Now, I went to, on Thursday, I wasn't in the studio Friday because I was in Sydney. Mm. And I went up for the chase on Channel 7 with Laz. I told him you said hello and he was like, oh my God, I love Fifi.
7: Mm.
6: Love Fifi. And the lady that did my makeup was the makeup artist for your wife's show, the dating show.
7: Oh,
6: Lisa.
7: Lisa.
6: Loves
7: I love
6: you.
7: Lisa.
6: Oh,
7: I love Lisa.
6: Oh, my God. I was getting my makeup done for, obviously, it's very hard to polish a turd, but she was in there for a bit and she stopped trimming. She
7: oh, Lisa's the best.
6: Half an hour she
7: Lisa
6: was in there and
7: talk.
6: All she did was speak about you.
7: I know. Lisa and her lovely husband, Keith.
6: Yeah.
7: And then she had
8: Keith and Lise.
7: She had three boys and he kept trying to get a Keith in because it was his family
8: generator.
7: Nah. Had to keep calling your kids Keith.
8: No, you don't.
7: And she put her foot down,
6: good.
7: Lisa.
6: She?
7: No Keith.
6: She's
7: no,
6: a lovely, lovely lady. Yeah. And she was really good because I
8: what,
6: really
8: Keith
6: spoke.
8: Keith the eighth or something.
7: Yeah.
8: Nah.
7: Like his dad. Nah. Her husband's
8: no.
7: Keith. His dad's Keith, no. His grandfather's Keith, they're all Keiths.
8: Good. No, shut it down.
7: She stopped the Keith.
8: Wow. That's dumb anyway. Unless you're a king. Don't worry about it.
6: Yeah, you don't want to.
8: No, we all got to be Fred. No, you don't. Grow up.
6: Is it Kenneth the third that plays for the someone? Yeah. He's the third. But she was lovely. So I spoke to her for a long time about you and then we'll like best buddies because we had something in common. And Laz has got a scotch. He's got a beautiful scotch that he gave everyone a bottle of. And we weren't allowed to, you know, allowed to drink before the show, but she brought in some glasses for us and said, don't tell anyone. And Manu and myself, the famous chef, on MKR, I think he's on.
7: Yes.
6: We pretty much drank the whole bottle before the show.
7: Just before it was just a general knowledge quiz.
8: Yeah. Before doing a televised quiz.
6: Yeah. And I was poo. it had nothing to do with the scotch. But I was on the chase. No, it had nothing to do with it. No,
8: so it wasn't like playing pool or table tennis.
6: The scotch had nothing. Yep.

0: which had nothing to do with it. And there was the beautiful Sonia Kruger, Eddie from Channel 7, Ed Bath.
1: Bartholomew.
0: Yeah. And so they all went through to the final chase, and then the big dog was up. And I think I won like $6,000 or something, and then I went for the top. I was like,
1: you never go for the top. You never, even the smartest people, never go for the top.
0: Well, it's for charity, so I just assumed that they'd
1: So what happens is you do your fast round, and he obviously got, Feb got $6,000. So if he plays for $6,000, the chaser gets two steps ahead of him. If he go, the chaser says, I'll offer you, I'll lowball you, which might have been $1,000.
0: Was exactly $1,000.
1: So you take $1,000 and guess what? You're going to get more steps, so a third step. But if you go for the top offer, which was 20?
0: No, it was 15. And then I tried to barter like I was in Bali for 25 because it was my number and they wouldn't budge.
1: So
2: give me a good price, my friend. Yeah.
0: Literally.
1: 15, you're basically saying you're as smart as the chaser because he's only one step behind you.
0: Yeah, and I got
1: so
0: one
1: it meant
0: wrong.
1: Feb could only get one wrong.
0: And I did. And he, the little nerd burger, God, I hate little nerds.
1: Issa.
0: And he's like, oh, I've been on your show. Shut up, mate. He got all of them. He got two wrong for everyone else with old stupid Manu. He got like four wrong, the chaser. Mine, no, none wrong. Just bang, bang, bang. Shut up, mate. I did embarrass myself with one question. It was a question about...
1: Can you give it to me? Because
0: I don't know what the question was.
1: So I was actually supposed to be on that edition. So okay. I really want to see what all the questions were.
0: Well, the questions
1: were how I would have gone.
0: Yeah, but you would have probably gone what good, but they weren't around you because one of them was about the Carlton emblem, what the Carlton thing means.
1: Give me the question.
0: And I actually didn't even know, but I had a guess.
2: What, the Latin?
0: Yeah, I had a guess and I was right, thank God.
2: Wow.
0: So there was a question that had what audio book has now been released, Virginity into something. It was a book that was written into an autobiography, and the answers were who produced it? Mark Wahlberg.
1: What was word virginity though?
0: You'll understand.
1: Oh, okay.
0: Kim Kardashian or Richard Branson?
1: It'd be Richard Branson.
0: Well, thanks, Einstein.
1: Because he's virgin.
0: I was like, oh, God. but I didn't read, yeah, so.
2: And then, oh, no. He's been embarrassed twice.
0: And then.
2: In multiple states with the same question.
0: Richard Branson, I just went out because I'm like, he's got an airline. Virgin. He's a billionaire. And then I was like, Mark Zuckerberg. Yep, he's like, maybe. And I'm like, well, I'm looking at the question. Kim Kardashian, she's not a virgin anymore. Yep. Yep. Oh, she made a tape. Oh, Lockie and A. And then Larry's just looking at me. And it was for about a minute. And then I looked at the question again and I went,
1: Too late.
0: Oh, it's Richard Branson. Oh, virgin. And he goes, that could be the longest in the history of penny drops to realise that you made a mistake. So that's going to be embarrassing. Mm. Hopefully they don't ever air it.
1: Of course they'll air it.
0: Oh, not if I keep saying how drunk I was.
1: No. Oh, wow.
3: Fifi, Feb, and Nick's happy hour.
1: Feb, you were in Sydney on Friday filming The Chase, and your hair and makeup artist was a good friend of mine, Lisa, Lisa Soames. She, when I worked at Channel 7, she always did my hair and makeup, and she was my go-to. Lisa's the best.
2: Lovely,
0: she
2: Lisa.
0: She loves you too. She said every time you walk into a room, you just lit it up. Aww. And everyone, I'm like, same fee.
1: Oh, wow.
0: Like, box. She said, yeah. She said, you're such a, you got aura.
1: Oh, that's very nice.
0: She loves
1: I love Lisa, and one of my favourite things, stories about Lisa, because Lisa was doing my hair and makeup before I even had babies, and she has a daughter called Ginger, and I loved that. And I remember going, oh, I want Ginger. But then, as you boys know, I couldn't have a Ginger box.
0: Yeah.
1: So my daughter...
0: Well. No, because we work with one now.
1: Yeah, well, anyway, there's some names that don't work with your surname, and Ginger, unfortunately, wouldn't work with my surname. But Lisa and I used to talk about this all the time because she had Ginger and then she had two boys. Oh, Archie, and I've forgotten the other son's name. But anyway, she had a lot of pressure on her with her boys because her husband's Keith. And Keith, you know, even for a man in his 40s, not common at the moment, would you say?
2: Yeah.
1: Well, it's sort of our grandparents, our great-grandparents era maybe. I don't know. Actually, 13, 10, 60, if there's any Keiths getting around –

0: So Lisa married a Keith, and he was a long line of Keiths. So over the generations, going back great, great, great, great grandfathers, every time a son was born, he was called Keith.
1: Mm-hmm.
0: And Lisa's husband, Keith, was saying, if we have a boy, I need to call him Keith.
2: Mm. Is he part of the royal family or anything?
0: Standard Aussie just family.
3: Keith the seventh.
0: But Lisa put her foot down. No, it's not happening. So she has stopped the line of Keiths.
2: I stopped the line of Brendans.
0: I don't know that there were many Brendans before you in your family.
2: I was the only one.
0: Oh, you're stopping it.
2: Yeah.
3: I got a mate of mine, Dan, and sorry to Dan you out there, but he's from about six Dans in a row. Now his son's called Dan. Daniel.
2: That's
3: so grim.
2: Imagine if you had a kid. Well, just say you had another Fifi at home. If Daisy was Fifi and everyone's like, Fifi, you'd be like, oh, is this...
0: I know. Look, it is also very American because, George Foreman, he was the classic because he didn't just have one. He had six Georges.
3: Yeah.
0: So every son.
3: George.
2: And there's seven's called Grill.
0: Ha ha. Yes, Dange?
4: There's not many Garistos out there, but shout out to all my Garisto family. My nonno, his name is Bruno. Mm. He named his first son Frank. And my uncle Frank named his first son Bruno. And then my cousin Bruno named his first son Frank. So they got a little back and forth.
0: Sorry,
5: I was going to point that out. Dan, you'll back this up. All Italians, because I've got some Italian cousins and stuff as well.
3: Oh, here we go.
5: They all, they pass whatever your grandfather's name, you have a boy, you have to name him after your grandfather.
2: Not all Italians.
0: 13 1060. Can anyone let us know? Are you part of a long line of names? Have you got a name that goes right back, or even have you put an end to it? Because I do love the idea of the wife or the husband who goes, "Nah, that's done." But if you're from a long line of, see, we had lots of the Boxers. Just thinking back, we had lots of Johns and Edwards back in my grandparents.
3: No, but that's when there were four names or whatever.
0: Yeah, John.
3: You know
0: Edward
3: what I mean?
0: And
3: there's
0: Samuel.
3: Choices now.
0: Yeah.
5: 13 1060. Are you from a long line of a certain name? Give us a buzz. We've got Daniel Donuts vouchers up for grabs as well.
0: That's not my mate, Daniel. No, if someone rang through with a Daniel,
2: there'd be a few Josiahs in your Albanian.
5: There will be in the future. I'm the first.
0: Josiah's a great name.
5: I'd love a little junior.
3: You're the first Albanian. Josiah Junior.
5: I'd love to JJ. Start it. I'd be the first, and then they just for generations to come, they just all talk about me.
0: You're the only Josiah I've ever known.
5: Me too. Actually, I just in the Early Bird show, someone called up and said they were telling me they know another Josiah.
0: For such a nice name, it's very uncommon.
5: It's starting to take off.
3: get in on the ground floor.
6: Three voices, too many lols. Fifi, Fev and Nick.
0: We're talking names, family names, generational names. In your family, is it all the boys have to be called George through the generations? I think it happens more with boys than girls.
2: Yeah, I would say so.
3: I can't think of a Stephanie Jr., Rebecca Jr.
0: Well, it was an old school patriarchal thing, really, probably from hundreds of years ago. But Jesse in Warrenwood. Morning, Jess.
7: Good morning, team.
0: Jesse, Warrenwood, great spot there.
7: It is a beautiful part of the world.
0: Yes. Now, are you from a long line of Jessies?
7: I'm from a long line of Jays. My father's name was Giovanni Giuseppe, which translates to John Joseph.
0: Love it.
7: And I'm the third born son. The first born son is John. The second born son is Joseph. And yeah, so they wanted another J and I got Jesse.
0: Perfect.
2: Yeah, that happened.
0: That's a great one.
7: There's a little bit of an amazing story in there. So the three sons have four sons and their initials, Jordan, Oscar, Hunter and Nathaniel, spell out John.
3: John.
0: Oh, I like that.
7: And that was completely unintentional.
0: So the Kardashians are all right.
3: Wow.
0: I like that. Actually, I like all the names in your family, including your dad's.
7: You. John Joseph. Not bad.
2: Giovanni.
0: I love Giovanni.
7: Giovanni Giuseppe, yeah.
0: I have no Italian in me, but I was going for Italian. I like Italian names. Giovanni, if I had a boy, Gianni, Giovanni.
2: Should have gone with Brendan.
0: Remember D'Artagnan? I was going with that. That's a bit French.
2: D'Artagnan.
0: I love D'Artagnan.
5: So good.
2: Is that from the show? Or
0: it's from the Three Musketeers. Thank you, Jesse.
3: D'Artagnan box.
0: A recent survey or study from a few years ago was that Gary's and Brian's were being phased out. That's a shame.
3: It is a shame.
0: Strong Aussie names. Brian. Gary.
2: I don't know about Gary. Brian. I like Brian. Brian.
0: Brian. But I like Gary.
2: Gaz just sounds boring. Gary.
0: I like Gary.
3: Yeah, my sister's partner's a Gary. He'd be mid-30s. He'd be one of the youngest Garys, I reckon.
2: That's the one you don't like, yeah?
3: No, I love him. I love Gaz. I actually love Gary. Oh, yeah. Don't say it.

0: is Steve.
1: Hey.
0: Steve is a public servant.
1: Yeah, it's good work.
0: He's also a great husband, dad, and friend.
1: I love my family and mates.
0: But Steve isn't an accountant.
1: Tax is so annoying.
0: So Steve became friends with Peter from Into Tomorrow.
2: Hi.
0: Peter knows numbers and work stuff.
2: Sure do.
0: He makes tricky tax and business things simple so that Steve can focus on the people that matter. He feels very lucky. Whatever your job, be like Steve. Leave the numbers to Into Tomorrow. Book a chat with Peter today at intotomorrow.com.au.
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0: It's called Fifi, Fev and Nick's Happy Hour, and we take that pretty seriously. 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
1: 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Now, I've got one big job left to do before little baby arrives. Baby number three. Could be any day now.
2: You Luke say one 30. Big job left. Wasn't this your only job?
3: Is that to get
1: no, I've got a whole list. No, I'm not getting a snip. I'm not going anywhere near anyone ever again. I keep making kids. That's my bad. Now, the boys sleep in our bed at home. We've got a big king-size bed. Luch and the boys sleep in there during the week. I sleep in the spare room.
3: King size bed, the king doesn't sleep in there.
1: No, rarely sleep in my room. I sleep in there on the weekends, let Luch sleep in the other room, but I've been on the road heaps for stand-up touring stuff, so I haven't even been in there. So my job was to get the boys, they had beds in their room. They've never used those beds for who knows what reason. They wanted bunk beds. I was like, all right, I'll sort out some bunk beds. Did a thing which I never do, a purchase like that, I'm an in-store, let's have a look around.
2: Good idea. You get to see the quality of it in person.
1: Yep, I know that now, Fee, because I went against my usual, you know, instinct. Moves, and I just saw some photos on a website online. The reviews all seemed to be good. I checked
3: Insta.
1: Across.
3: Was it Insta?
1: Nah, I checked across. No, it was just a website, but I checked on Reddit. I had a look on YouTube. I had a look at the. It all seemed to be good. Ordered this bunk bed. It turned up. I got it built. It was a two-person job, so the guy that I got in, I helped a little bit, and he said to me, hey, heads up, he didn't work for this company. He goes, this is one of the weakest bunk beds I've ever seen. It's pretty flimsy.
3: Did you say you're going to sleep at the bottom then?
1: Well, the top bunk and bottom bunk are held together with dowel. You know, like dowel? You know, little wooden dowel?
3: What, like no. The currency of China?
1: Like you? No, that's, what is that?
2: Yen. Yeah.
1: No, what's that's dowel? Japan.
4: Dong?
3: Dowel.
1: The dowel is like little bits of wood. That's all that's holding together the top bunk and the bottom bunk. My mates that have kids with bunk beds, they said it's big metal rods.
2: Yeah, metal. Yeah.
1: That makes sense. They said online this thing was solid pine. Technically solid because it's not a gas or a liquid. So I will give it, it is technically a solid, but it's not good. So on Friday, Yeah, I'm very annoyed with the company.
3: Just say it, bro. Get it. Let it out.
1: No. I'm still fighting
2: them. Not there yet. Yeah.
1: And they sent a technician out. But this technician spelt the name of the company wrong twice in the text messages to me. Not a great sign. So I said on Friday, I don't want to get jumped in my own house. I'm answering the door with a screwdriver in my pocket. Yeah, Office Crossing represent.
3: I would have gone
1: be ready.
3: Should have gone a machete. Screwdriver, you might
1: can't get them
3: trouble.
1: Anymore. I put them all in the bin. Idiot.
2: That's how you
1: I was
2: left
1: the only
2: us.
1: Bloke using the bin.
2: That was how you left us on Friday. So I was already

0: concerned because you were arming yourself with the screwdriver when this guy turned up.
1: Stay ready. No, it just turns out, guy, English second language. Don't worry about it. He was very helpful in the way that he's like,
2: English.
1: Well, I got to use a bit of my Duolingo Chinese. Ooh, it was pretty rapt with that.
0: Oh, good.
1: But there was a screw missing. They don't teach you how to say, hey, these bunk beds are terrible on Duolingo, even though I'm 180-odd days in. But he wanted to replace one screw, but I said, the whole thing's flimsy. This is, this is no good.
2: Should have called Brendan Wong. I could have helped you.
1: No, it was different. Not table tennis. I needed help with these bunk beds. And he ended up leaving. Guess what? They're still just there. The bad bunk beds are still in there.
0: So is that because you couldn't, confronting him was too awkward? Or it wasn't his problem. He was the tech.
1: He was coming to look at it. And he's like, these are strong enough. I'm like, it's not, man. I could snap this railing with my left hand. So if my boys come to go down these stairs in the middle of the night, if they put any force on this thing, it's going to tear off.
0: I think you've got a legitimate complaint.
1: I'm fighting with the credit card company too. It's a battle on many fronts.
0: The credit card? What's the credit card?
1: I'm doing a chargeback. So I'm like, here's all the emails that I've sent this company. This company, obviously, I don't know who I'm dealing with there, but it's not great. And the credit card company are going, we'll do a chargeback.
2: Why don't you just buy a new pair, a new set?
1: Well, that's what I'm going to have to do.
2: Yeah, and just don't worry about it. Don't get angry.
1: What do you mean, don't get angry?
0: Can you read us $1,400? Can you read us any of the text, any of the text back and forth? No, they're not readable on air.
1: Well,
2: why don't you get back Freo and win it on the punt?
0: Leon wants to get involved.
3: Leon was reading me one of the texts that he sent them on Friday, and one of them was very passive aggressive, even calling out their mispronunciation.
1: Yeah, well, I said heads up because I got to read out the message. I would have to give away the name of the company, which I don't want to do. But I said heads up. Sorry, I've got back to you late with this text. I just had to email your warehouse to make sure this text wasn't a scam because your company's spelled wrong. There's no name included. There's nothing, but they've given me the all clear.
0: Oh, okay.
2: Was it JK? Is that a company?
1: He's not going to say the company's name. Yeah, I'm trying to sort it out. So at the minute, I've got a 38 and a half week pregnant wife, and I'm about to smash up some cheap pine bunk beds in a bedroom and replace them with some solid stuff. It was infuriating because the guy was all good. And I'm like, not all good. I'm on Google Translate.
2: Can you please read your message?
1: No, I can't because it gives away the name of the company.
2: Well, just make a different one up.
0: No,
1: it gives it away.
2: Jake Kia.
1: I'm doing my least favourite thing, which is battling over email. I'm more a yell in person kind of guy. I don't like this.
2: Is it Captain Snooze?
1: It's hard to... No, certainly not. I'll be going to see a few different actual beds in person. Why not buy a bed online?
4: Look you
1: I'm
4: up.
1: An idiot.
4: It's a Fox morning.
5: Orders up. Fifi, Fev and Nick's happy hour. You are welcome.
0: We're missing one of our family members here on the show. He's our very dear friend. We miss him and he's on holiday. James Blake.
6: Nerd alert. Oh, nerd alert.
0: His alert's gone off. That must mean he's joining us live from Dublin over in Ireland. Morning, JB.
7: Diddle me and my potatoes. Hello, Fifi Bob.
0: I know you're there with your beautiful fiance, Lucy. I'm thoroughly enjoying your socials. Keep me up to... When I woke up this morning, one of the first things I saw was that you're in Dublin and loving it. Now,
1: is he on Insta?
0: Yeah, he's on Insta. And Lucy, you're following
2: them both.
0: It's
2: interesting they're on holidays when he should be at work. We're all here.
0: Well, no, it's a big European trip that they deserve. And... You've been listening to the show all morning, is that right? You and Lucy?
1: What?
7: Yes, enjoyed it. I'm waiting for the Warwick Kappa announcement to come through, the little soundbite.
0: You're going to try to win the grand final tickets, yes?
7: See if I can get over wifey time.
2: Hey, James, you're in Dublin. When I was in Ireland, I didn't quite get to go to Dublin. Can you go to Croke Park and take a photo for me?
7: I was telling Lucy as we were walking through Dublin, it was like, oh, Fev got deported from here. We're coming up on the 20th anniversary.
2: Yeah, we are. I've seen the Dublin airport. That's about it.
0: Now, one of our favourite things, James, you got off the plane and I was so surprised because usually when you do the long-haul European flight, you spend a day.
2: Yeah.
0: I reckon within hours you're at Buckingham Palace. You went beeline for the Beefeaters. And what we were most impressed with, you were repping your Fox FM merch, your retro
2: legend.
0: Windbreak.

0: Baker.
1: What I was thinking was we need to move units, and what will move units more
2: not
1: than me
2: modeling
1: in front of... well, I thought I'd give it a crack. And I thought iconic locations,
2: it is.
1: Myself, and then do we have any stats? Are we moving units? Are the spray jackets flying out the door?
2: No, it is not. An iconic pick. You've it done is. Very well there, JB.
0: You've never sound more happy and relaxed, by the way. The travel is suiting you.
1: To be fair, I have been to beer.
2: St. James
1: I've
2: Gate?
1: Been to beer, St. James Gate. And we had the connoisseur experience at the Guinness Factory.
3: You had the what, sorry?
1: The connoisseur experience.
2: Connoisseur, it's a tough one to say after a few pints of Guinness. Connoisseur.
1: And basically it involves you go to a private bar. And Andy at St. James Gate was lovely, and he plied me with alcohol, and Lucy doesn't drink Guinness, so I got to have hers.
0: The other thing I picked up on was you and Lucy were quite excited about a cartoon car that I've never seen before, went to a museum.
1: Are you across Brum?
0: No.
2: You don't know Brum? I know Brum. No. So, when I was a little kid.
1: Brum is, so we've decided that our future child will be introduced to Brum. Should we ever have that child?
3: You keep putting down the Guinnesses, brother. There might be one made tonight.
1: So we were in this lovely little town in the Cotswolds, and we discovered that we had happened upon the home of Brum. So we paid a very decent entry fee to go visit this this toy car.
3: How much
1: and we
3: talking?
1: Met Brum. It was something like, I think we paid $90. $90 to meet Brum.
3: They saw you coming.
1: They did. But have you ever been starstruck by an inanimate object?
0: No, not
1: that was
0: Brum.
2: No, everyone's got different brains, though. So
1: No, it was...
2: I reckon I the Tower Bridge is going to get you.
4: I've got the intro song, guys.
0: I don't know Brum.
3: I reckon that sounds like
2: early
3: when
2: 90s.
3: James walks into a bedroom and lay in there waiting for him.
0: Surely Blaze and the Monster Trucks is bigger than Brum.
3: Thomas the Tank.
2: No. Brum was Thomas the Tank Engine era.
0: Do you know what, James? The other thing I think I've realised why you're so happy enough about, because now that we've got you on the radio...
3: Tax-free.
0: If the tax man's listening...
1: It's this plus my visit... to Capital FM, big fans of Fifi Fever, Nick. This plus that, my accountant will be hearing it. I am getting recordings of all
0: your
1: of this.
0: Your holidays are write-off.
1: thank you very much, Fifi.
2: There's my receipt from Brum.
5: It's called Fifi Fever, Nick's Happy Hour, and we take that pretty seriously.
0: I had FOMO seen the John Farnham tribute. Was it Rod Laver Arena? It popped up all through my socials this morning. All-star lineup. Barnsley. Did you see Barnsley was
3: sold
0: on bagpipes? John Stevens, Jess Mowboy.
3: Oh, wow.
0: And Keith Urban, and he flew in for it. Now, Celine Dion, what a get. What an amazing get. Celine Dion sang You're the Voice. By Satellite, obviously. Or was it pre-recorded? I wonder if that was...
6: It was live.
0: She was live by Satellite. Isn't that a special moment? And Chris Martin, now Coldplay's Chris Martin, that was a surprise. No one knew he was going to perform.
3: Interesting.
0: And he wrote his own original song about John Farnham.
7: Oh, thank you, John. I think you're really great.

0: Yes,
1: well,
0: they will.
1: Chris Martin, but that sounded like he was singing on like Sesame. Like, what's that show? Play School.
2: Yeah,
1: like Play School. He's singing a bunch of kids.
0: He's an interesting star, but it's an interesting.
3: I saw Coldplay live the other year, and it did seem like his bandmates are like, "Can you stop jumping around?"
1: Yeah,
0: he's like a bit like with a wiggle.
1: Yeah,
3: like a kid at a cafe. Yeah. Could just sit still.
1: It's like Mr. Swiggle. It's like, bro,

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1: I'm dealing with a parenting problem at the moment. And I've built a rod for my own back. Mm-hmm. I've done this. Yeah. And unfortunately, I'm struggling to turn it around. In fact, you boys witnessed it the other day when Daisy, my seven-year-old, came into work. School holidays. So she's got a little bit more iPad time. Mm-hmm. And so any parents that are familiar with Roblox would be familiar with avatars. Mm-hmm. Now, the clever people at Roblox...
2: Smart.
1: Clever or just...
2: Money makers.
1: Yeah, money makers ripping me off. So she's got an avatar and that means what she looks like. And she keeps buying new hairstyles and new outfits.
2: Yeah,
1: and I keep saying,
2: no,
1: just stick with what you've got. Because every time she wants a new... She wants braids or she wants a new smiley face. Now, they're $1.79. Mm-hmm. So smart because it's little enough that I go, to stop the whinging, I will... Get rid of that, make that go away by paying that $1.79.
2: Then the hundredth time.
3: Microtransactions.
1: That's
3: a big thing in games. Yeah. It's ruined FIFA, Madden, all those EA sports games ruined. Microtransactions.
1: But the microtransaction has just quadrupled. So lately, over the last week, they're all $8.49. Now $8.49, I'm like, no, we're not doing that. I'm not paying this. And then, so I've started to say no, you get one a week, only because it's mindless. I even sat her down on the weekend and I said, honey, you know, like money, I don't have infinite money. We don't want to spend all my money.
2: Why are you lying to her?
1: I'm not lying to her. And I said, I tried to actually explain this to her. I said, the man, and I assume it's a man, but because hopefully it's not a woman, the man who owns Roblox, you're giving him mummy's money, so he's taking his kids out to buy all the toys. I can't buy you toys if that man's got all my money. So I'm trying to make it I'm trying to break it down into something she understands. But she doesn't care.
2: And then what did I say to her?
1: Well, you keep telling me to go take it to Kmart.
2: Yeah, I see. Stop it. Mum's rich.
1: No, birthdays and, no. And Christmas.
2: Yeah, I keep telling her the other thing.
3: But you're saying if you don't give the Roblox guy money, you'll be able to get toys. So she's getting toys or Roblox. My kids would hear.

0: No, and then the iPad's broken.
1: Well, I nearly said I'm banning the iPad. I was going to ban it. Yes, Jem?
2: I was just going to say the co-founder and CEO of Roblox is worth $3.4 billion.
1: Yeah, well, I said he's buying toys. I actually upped it and I said, no, he's buying houses. So he's buying houses yachts. With mummy's money, and you just keep changing your avatar. And guess what? Just
0: cut off the account.
3: No, she can't because if Daisy, you're listening, mummy spends money on there too for
1: No, I used to. Oh, I used to. Yeah, no, so I've stopped all that.
3: You're the same person.
1: No, but
0: it is crazy.
3: You are the same person.
1: I've stopped doing that. I don't want to give these billionaires more of our. And I keep saying, Daisy, it's fake. It's not even real. It's like on a computer game.
3: You feel like you're telling yourself.
1: No. But I've built this rod for my own back because I've always given them to her. But I don't feel as bad. Did you see this story? It was kicking around the other day, and there's an update on it today. The dad, this is over in the States. So he's got a corporate card, company card.
3: Mm-hmm.
1: Have a listen to what his 9-year-old son did.
4: Hey, everyone. I'm Dave. I'm Mike's dad. I got called into the office at work. They basically asking me to explain why there's $118,000 missing from the company card that was assigned to me. Whoa. Apparently, my son has been running some high budget campaigns on YouTube that I was pretty much unaware of.
1: Roblox and YouTube was actually what it was.
3: Well done.
1: $118,000. Now, that man yesterday formally lost his job.
3: Did
1: his son has lost him his job spending all that money. But 131060, bill shocks. If your kids have either run up a bill you didn't know about, or even you did, like when you get a bill and you go, there's no way that happened.
3: Mm.
1: 131060. And up next, I will share my biggest bill shock.
3: Well, I got one the other day and I didn't know. I don't know how I didn't know because it goes to my company. So I got a phone bill. And my company pays for it. And I just assume it gets paid because the accountant pays it all. And then I was on my phone and I couldn't ring anyone. I'm like, what the hell's going on with my phone? Could not ring anyone, couldn't send any messages.
1: Oh, this is your phone bill.
3: Yeah, my phone bill. So I was like, never had an issue, always gets paid. So anyway, rang up my accountant and said, hey, have you paid my phone bill? Like, I can't ring. And she said, oh, no. So she rang Telstra. It was $7,580 or something. I've never paid it. It's never been paid, but they've just kept it. And they can't. My phone bill has never. But I'm like, how
1: your
3: is
1: your
3: it?
1: Phone bill's never been paid? No, like, how many years?
3: It hasn't been paid in the last like 12 months. But I went to Singapore and stuff and I've used it over there and stuff.
1: Well,
3: I don't know. They just didn't pay it. But then we paid it and got my phone put back on. But I was like, what the hell?
1: Well, for 12, is it 12
3: that's
1: months?
3: That's a lot.
1: What's that divided by 12?
5: 800?
3: 800 a month. That's rent.
1: Well, that's amateur, a bill that up next, I'll tell you about one of my phone bills.
6: Fifi, Fev and Nick. Fifi, Fev and Nick's happy hour.
1: Now, we're talking bill shocks. One, kids. If kids have access to your credit card, particularly when it's connected to one of your devices, that is so dangerous because their little brains don't get it and they just spend. Because the device, the apps and all the technologies is like a dopamine hit and the poor kids don't get it. So danger, danger, danger.
3: With Daze on her iPad, so when she wants to buy something, can she just use her fingerprint?
1: No, it has to be my fingerprint.
3: Oh, so Toby's is hers.
1: So that's the clever part.
3: Oh. Yeah, she's good
1: though. Yes.
7: On Friday on the couch, you received a text from Uber. Do you remember that?
1: Yeah, she tried to. She was home on Friday and she was trying to order McDonald's Uber Eats on her iPad. And it said a device is trying to act and it sent me a one-time code. No, Daisy, no. But it's a concern. Actually, I found it interesting. Our Prime Minister was over hanging out with, is his name Tim Cook? Head of Apple. It's like, he's one of the problems. He's actually one of the problems with this whole issue. But I did get a bill a few years ago. You may recall this, Fev. We were working together at the time. And work were responsible for my phone bills. And I got a call from my boss at the time who said, we've just got an issue with one of your phone bills. So I'd gone to Fiji And I was watching, binging about five series of Game of Thrones.
0: Beautiful.
1: From the hotel room, but it was really unstable.

0: enable Wi-Fi at the resort, but I'd forgotten to turn off my mobile data. So even though I was on the hotel Wi-Fi, I'd not off to sleep watching Game of Thrones. So overnight, for just hours, it would flick off the Wi-Fi and then the mobile data would pick it up. And I didn't know you could get $500,000 phone bills, but apparently you can. Isn't that insane?
1: And that's how Fee became the face of Telstra.
0: No, no, Telstra they made the right call.
1: Did they?
0: Yeah, because as I said to them at the time, it's fake money. It's not real. That's just what you're charging.
2: That's everything.
0: Yeah, I know, but like you can't make that pretend bill go away. It's not real. Anyway.
1: I think that's what she wrote in the email. Make that pretend bill go away.
0: Yeah. Elaine from Melton. Hi, Elaine.
3: Good morning.
0: Elaine, have you had a bill shock?
3: I did. Look, I bought some weight loss tea and it was only $30. Mm-hmm. And then the next month they took $450 out of my account. But the weight loss tea did work because I couldn't feckin' afford food.
0: Oh! So hang on, Elaine, is that one of those sneaky things where you bought it for $30 but there would have been a T's and C's or then your next bill is a subscription or something?
3: Yeah, I reckon. But anyway, they gave me my money back because I made it lodged with the bank.
0: Good.
1: Hey, Elaine, just quickly, that was a great story. What's the tea called?
2: Oh, come on.
0: No, don't plug it because they ripped her off.
1: I might want to get some of that.
0: I don't think you need to.
3: It actually didn't work fair, but only worked because I couldn't afford food.
0: Yes.
1: No, I got that gag.
0: thank you, Elaine.
1: Thanks,
0: that is
1: Elaine.
0: Sneaky. They're sneaky bills when they get you to some. I've had that happen with another.
1: You're no good with bills.
2: Yeah.
1: You paid a bill that was way too much.
0: I'm part of a very wonderful charity and I love it because it's a charity, but I bought tickets into a charity once.
1: Charity box.
0: And now I'm just an ongoing, they just keep taking money out of my account.
2: No.
0: But you don't want to discontinue that because that means like you're leaving a charity.
1: Yeah, you can't
0: so
1: do that.
0: So they deserve it.
1: Yeah.
0: And I'm happy to give them that money.
2: You sound thrilled.
0: Carly from Berwick. Hi, Carly.
4: Morning, guys. How are you?
1: Good,
0: Carly. Have you had a shock when a bills come in?
4: I haven't, but when we were growing up, my dad did, and it was very similar to your story, Fief, where dad's work paid his phone bill, and my 15-year-old sister at the time, who didn't have a phone, so she's 34 now, so years and years and years ago, would go down every night and sneak the phone and bring it back up to her bedroom, and dad got pulled into the office one day. And they're like, so, sir, your bill this month that we pay is now $1,850. So you need to pay that. And my sister was in a world of hurt for a very long time. Mum and dad invested in a box to lock the phone away every night. And this was back in the day. That was all, like, done on, like, iTunes downloads and phone calls.
0: There was
4: no in-app purchases back in those days. Yeah. But, yeah.
0: In-app purchases? It's a rort. It's a disgrace. Mate,
2: what do you think
1: I'm
2: you spent?
1: To it. I'm addicted to it.
2: What was Fee's game, Fev, that she was always playing?
1: Evermerge.
2: Evermerge.
1: Yeah.
2: What do you think Evermerge got?
1: There's been a lot.
0: No, I've stopped it. I've actually stopped it because I just feel like these are billionaires in Silicon Valley just taking our money.
1: You messaged him, remember?
0: Well, no, yeah, because I lost my score. So I DM'd a guy, Noah, and then we realised Noah, I think, was a kid that worked at his business out of his mum's garage in Orange County. Anyway, he gave me all my points back. But they're addictive and I have walked away because of those addictive games.
1: Crazy.
0: They're bad for you. Tara from Bond Beach. Hi, Tara.
1: So dumb.
5: Hi, good morning. How are you?
1: Good morning.
0: Tara. Have you had a bill shock?
5: Okay, I did. And this was even worse. It was like 20 years ago. There was a company for a hot minute called Orange, and they bought out this mobile phone, house phone hybrid. Hmm. So my mum was living on a property. I thought, this would be great. I can get if my mum has a fall or something, she'd be able to call, she'd be out in the paddock, it doesn't matter. Yeah, so the first month's bill came in, and it was $11,000.
0: What? How?
5: Because my mum just thought it was wonderful. She was out with the horses in the paddock. She was chatting away to people down in Tassie, over in South Africa. She didn't care. It was great. She had a wonderful time. And I got this phone call. I just about nearly died.
1: Oh my God.
5: I had a big chat with them. They actually reduced it down to still $2,800, but still, it was a bit of a moment.
1: Did you know the CEO of that company is Nick Cody?
0: Orange.
2: Very good.
5: Really?
2: Very good.

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10: How long's too long, do you think, to still sort of have baby paraphernalia

0: that you don't have a baby?
1: So I'm only going off what I know to be a thing, which is, and I think you do this, mm-hmm. you keep a lock of your kid's hair.
0: Yes, but I mean more in everyday life, not a keepsake. I mean, it'd be like at what point do you remove the high chair from the table that you're all sitting at if your kid hasn't been in a high chair for 5 years?
1: What do you mean? Ages ago. Do you have babies coming round? Not of their own accord. I assume there's an adult bringing them. But
0: so I decided, and this is a whole nother break that I can tell you about my attempt to do something which I shouldn't have done, which was take my kids out for a family bike ride. Anyway, I went to go and get the bike, and I realized that I still have a baby seat on the back of my bike, and my youngest is 7.
1: Yeah, okay.
0: I don't think she's been in that. She is little.
1: I mean, this speaks volumes about how often you ride your bike.
0: No, but I do ride it, and I just use it as a backpack holder.
2: Oh.
0: But then I looked at it and I thought, is it weird to still be getting around with a baby seat on the back, Carrie, when all my children ride their own bikes?
1: I'm going to say something that may come off as offensive, and I don't mean it to. I don't think any of these decisions are deliberate choices you're making. I've just noticed when half the time I see your car, it has a P plate on it from when Ollie's driven it. I just think you don't clean up stuff.
0: That's a bit pot calling kettle, but
1: yeah, no, sorry, I agree. Yeah.
0: Yes, and
1: yeah,
0: I also have
1: my CD collection at home.
0: Yeah, do you have the 6-stack CD stacker?
1: I actually, my car, I do have the stacker.
0: Do you?
1: Yeah,
0: your car, your Sentry.
1: Yeah.
0: You've got a stacker.
1: Yeah, I've also got a tape deck.
0: Do you?
1: Yeah, that's so fun. I've also got 2 TVs in there.
0: What do you put CDs in it?
1: No, never. No.
0: Oh, you have to. You need the same ones on repeat. Come on, fill them with your favourite. What would be your 6 favourite CDs to pop in there?
1: Queen. That. Any Rock Estefa for stuff. Yeah. Oh, if I can get the Nutbush over and over and over. If I can get Love Shack on repeat, please. I want summer hits.
3: This is Carrie and Tommy.
4: Carrie Bickmore and Tommy Little.
1: Because did you ever see that movie about the friends, childhood friends that grew up and kept playing the same game of tag?
0: Yes, I did.
1: Yes, and it had the beautiful quote at the start of the movie that is not from the movie. It is an old quote attributed to a playwright, George Bernard Shaw. We don't stop playing because we grow old. We grow old because we stop playing.
0: Oh, I feel like that's your mantra for life.
1: Well, I was going to bring up, I think I'm growing old. Because I think I've stopped playing as much.
0: Really?
1: Yeah, I was catching up with mates the other day and I had this exact realisation. One of my mates went to the toilet and I said to my other mates that were at the table, I said, should we hide? And he went, And one of the girls we were with went, like, where? And I'm like, by the time we had this discussion, he was back at the table. We used to hide from each other as adults all the time, and it is so funny. It's awful when you're the person that everyone's here from. Because the look of panic and the different reactions that happen are so stark. I remember, like, if it was me, I would always know and start looking for people. I had one mate, and often people would get on their phone and start trying to call the people that are hiding. And because you hide somewhere where you can see what the person's doing, right, and the panic that ensues. I had one mate that came back to the table and he didn't even sit down. He just looked around, everyone was gone, and he just walked out of the pub. And we had to chase him down the street.
0: It was a game. We were just hiding.
1: Oh, he goes, I got so nervous and I thought I must have been in the toilet for ages and everyone must have left and I was too embarrassed to call.
0: I think you are the only person I know that's still a child.
1: You're
0: the guy that's leaving like notes in lockboxes in the park. You're about to go on a holiday with your best mate, drive across America, and you're going to end at skydiving. Like, you know that. You know that's young people stuff.
1: But I stopped hiding.
0: Well, do you want to play a game of hide and seek? Because that's what's happening here.
1: Go to the toilet.
0: Okay.
3: This is Carrie and Tommy.
1: Now, we used to have a Greek correspondent on this show, but it was deemed too ethnically diverse. So we swapped him out.
0: We only used to get him on air to say Terra Miscellata.
1: Yes.
0: Yeah.
1: We now have an English correspondent. Kizzy.
5: Yo.
1: The British Bolt.
5: Yeah,
0: yo is in English.
5: I've come in hot.
0: You don't say yo.
1: I can. The
2: hello. How hot? Like we have to cancel the trains hot?
1: Sydney Sweeney hot?
5: Who's your favourite soccer player?
1: Ronaldo.
0: I thought you were going to say, who's your daddy?
1: Uh-huh. Mine's not Ronaldo.
2: Messi.
1: No, mine's Mbappe.
5: Mbappe?
1: Who's your favourite, Carrie?

0: I like to pick favourites. I think they're all pretty talented.
1: You've said before you were a Zinedine Zidane lady.
0: No, I've moved on from Zinedine.
2: Oh, yeah. What about David Beckham?
0: I do like David, but I like him in his veggie patch more than I liked him on the field.
1: What about Diego Madonna, as you called him?
0: I never called him that. It's Maradona, and I'm aware.
3: Okay. So it's not George Desmond Camarusi.
1: He's in my top five.
3: Top five. He plays for the South East Dons.
1: Tell me something I don't know.
3: They are they're a well-known amateur team, it says here, founded by a rapper. But I thought we could play a little
1: founded
3: game.
1: Founded by a rapper?
3: Yeah. Founded by a rapper. I thought we could play a game.
2: Obviously
3: as to
2: not a very famous
3: he's
2: rapper.
3: Had to quit his job.
2: Oh no.
3: As the goalkeeper for his club.
0: Why?
3: But why?
1: Why?
3: What do you think?
0: He's had to quit his job because he's got to go run the fish and chip shop he owns.
1: I reckon if they're an amateur club, does that mean they have sponsors?
3: They do have sponsors.
1: So is there a chance that maybe he works for whoever the rival to their major sponsor is? Is it a conflict of interest? Or perhaps his job is actually working for one of the other clubs. And so they're like, you can't keep doing that because whenever we play them, you let all the goals through.
2: Oh.
3: It's interesting. He does have a new job.
0: Mm-hmm. Daddy daycare. Is he got to take care of the kids?
3: No, it follows the passing of his cousin.
0: Oh.
3: And may they vale King Oyo Niyimba Kambamba Iguru Rakudi.
0: Oh my God, he's got to go over and run a country.
3: He is the successor and will become king of the Tuaru Kingdom in Western Uganda this week.
0: Wow.
3: After his cousin, who has been the king since he was three, died at 36.
0: That's a lot of pressure too young.
3: So the goalkeeper has now got to go back to Uganda and run the country.
1: Wow.
3: Yeah.
0: That's really cool. Wouldn't it be good if he then got a really cool team up in Uganda that could take on the
3: side.
0: World.
3: Anyway.
1: You're sensing the start of Bend It Like Beckham 3, but Bend It Like, what was his name?
3: Bend It Like Beckham.
0: No. Oh, my God.
3: Well, player. He's just actually known as Big G, this guy.
0: Oh, Bend It Like Big G.
3: Yeah. But he's missed the game the last weekend. He missed the FA Cup qualifiers. He said, "I appeal to all Ugandans to remain patient and allow us to perform our duties in accordance with the cultural traditions for enthroning a new king."
1: And where's Uganda getting that information? Is it on X or something?
3: That's on X.
1: Yeah, there you go.
4: This is Carrie and Tommy.
5: Carrie Bickmore and Tommy Little.
1: It's time for a bit of surprise secret sound. Bickers, what do you think this sound is? Carrie, for a dollar. You can have a dollar. You'll get a dollar if you get it right.

0: Is it a remote control car?
1: Ooh. It has a heartbeat.
0: What?
1: It has a heartbeat.
0: Is it a... what?
2: Is it a Furby?
1: It's alive. I don't know how better to explain it.
0: I don't understand. Hmm. Is it a person's...
1: Not a person.
0: It's an animal.
1: Mm-hmm. Would you like to hear, because this animal is capable of making a lot of noises, would you like to hear, you're going to hear this, this is the one animal making these noises, and then you will hear a human who is the human filming the animal.
0: Oh, it's a bird of some sort.
1: It is. Have a listen.

0: Now, I knew they
1: did
0: this.
1: Hold on, but that's not a kookaburra.
0: That, no.
1: It's just a different bird.
0: It's a, what, you done burping? You good? It's just a bird. It's just a bird.
1: I didn't think you'd notice.
0: What, notice you burping into the microphone?
1: I've got a Coke Zero. It's coming back up.
0: It is a lyrebird, which are famous for their ability to mimic, but I don't know if I've ever actually heard it before. Oh. And because people have obviously taken photos of it in the past, it's mimicking.
1: It knows the sound of a camera. So I wasn't far off by saying it was a camera. It did sound like a camera.
0: Absolutely, it did sound like a camera.
2: It must have been taking photos like a long time ago.
0: Also, did you know, because I always thought a lyrebird's name came from, because it's a liar, because that's not what, because it's copying other bird noises. It's like,
1: But it's spelled L-Y-R-E, really.
0: Yes, and I noticed that too when it was written on the thing. And so I looked it up. Is it
1: from an area in Tassie or something?
0: It is. That has nothing to do with the name. No, the name is based on the male's tail feathers, which when fanned out during courtship, they look like a lyre, which is an old-fashioned Greek musical instrument similar to a harp.
1: So you do remember one of our all-time Barneys on this show when I said to you, you know, because you're a bird watcher and you lost your mind at being called a bird watcher.
0: Your capacity for me losing my mind, I just said, no, I'm not.
1: No, you said it in a very different tone to that, first of all. Second of all, you've just brought us a whole break on birds. Is there a chance you are a bird watcher and you'd now like to come clean?
2: This is technically you being a bird listener.
0: Yeah, I'm not actually even looking at it.
1: Have you opened the book I gave you yet?
0: No.
1: I gave you a bird watching book and I guarantee that you flipped through that book and gone,
0: guess what?
1: Oh.
0: Not once.
1: Fine.
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0: This is pretty good. Big money for little ears. G'day, Jay Lee.
1: Hello.
0: How old are you?
1: 11.
0: Cool. Do you want to win some cash?
1: Yes.
0: Have you ever won cash before?
1: No.
0: Okay, well, let's do it. All you have to do is you have to listen to the sound of the number that I draw, and if you can guess it based on the sound alone, you win that amount. Does that make sense?
1: Yes.
0: Now, Jay Lee, I'm going to draw, because it is the end of the week and we want to have some fun, I'm going to draw four numbers. So the number you are going to guess is going to be in the thousands, okay?
1: Okay.
0: What's your favorite number? Do you have a favorite number?
1: 11.
0: 11. Okay. Jay Lee, just listen out. Are you ready to go?
1: Yeah.
0: Here you go. What number did you think that was, Jay Lee?
1: 1111.
0: Okay, so Jay Lee, so there's four numbers.
2: Have you ever given out this much in kids' cash draw?
0: I can tell you that the first number is a one.
1: Yep.
0: The second number is a one. The third number is a one. And the fourth number is also a one. You've just won $1,111.
1: Thank you.
0: Oh, my gosh, Jay Lee, how good is that?
1: Good.
0: What are you going to spend the money on?
1: Probably some hay for the cattle.
0: Some hay for the cattle.
1: Yeah.
0: Buy yourself some lollies or something as well, okay?
1: Yeah, I will.
0: Yeah, okay.
2: Well, kids are the best.
0: Have the best time. Thanks, Jay Lee.
1: Thank you.
3: Carrie and Tommy.
4: It's time for Bickmore's Bits.
5: Here we go now.
2: So do you remember when Dua Lipa got a little annoyed because Samsung brought out a new TV and came in a big box and her face was on the box and she was like...
0: I don't care.
2: Yeah, so she was like, her big face at a concert was on this Samsung TV box, but she had nothing to do with Samsung and she'd never been asked if they could use her image.
0: But she has sung a few songs and Sam would think, that's half the job done.
2: You're starting to sound like Samsung because they don't think it's that ridiculous. The case is back in court and they have argued, they've asked the court to reject it because she's like, hello, there's a $15 million lawsuit happening here. You can't just take my image and put it on whatever you want. And they've argued that you can't claim trademark over a person's face.
0: I thought you could 100% trademark your likeness. I thought that's exactly what the thing
2: that's
0: with AI
2: was. I'm so surprised at. And they've also said, which is so funny, that the TV packaging, big picture of her, TV packaging did not imply her endorsement. Well, what else has it implied? That they just happened to have snapped a photo of a TV at a certain time that she was on it and she was none the wiser. Do you know? Like, it's weird that they would even... that lawyers would even go, so this might stack up.
6: Yeah, our marketing stuff is just haphazard. It just happens when it happens, you know?
0: We don't even know. Who did you say it is? Dua Dupo?
6: Yeah.
0: So it's really smart, isn't it? Because Samsung now have been mentioned probably on radio shows all around the world.
6: And Dua Lipa.
2: So it's better publicity, the cost of what they're going to have to pay in a lawsuit.
0: Yeah. I bet you they didn't even put them on all the boxes, just the ones near Dua's house.
6: Oh, my God.
0: So when she was down there TV shopping, as I know she loves to do.
6: Would she be at Harvey Norman or JB?
0: She is doing it again and smashing prices.
6: Yep.
2: What's that?
0: I think they're both JB's logos, aren't they?
2: Are they? Doing it again?
0: You've done it again?
2: Oh, done it again.
0: Is that right? Or is that McCain's? I think it could be Arm McCain's.
2: You've done it again.
0: Arm McCain. It always annoyed me a bit because no one says again. McCain, you've done it again. It should
2: Is
0: be
2: McCain
0: Aussie? McCain, you've done it again.
2: Hey, you would know the answer to this. You've travelled the world a lot. When you've travelled through Australia, all the towns in Australia, what suburb do you think is the coolest suburb you've ever been to?
0: New Farm in Brisbane.
2: Is that a joke?
0: Why?
2: You've seen this story, haven't you?

0: Because a list of the coolest suburbs in the world has been released, and three Aussie suburbs have made the list, including New Farm.
1: Let me guess at the other one. I would have to go down into Tasmania somewhere.
0: You'd have to go to North Hobart.
1: Yeah. Yeah.
0: And then you'd have to go down to Melbourne, go to South Melbourne.
1: South Melbourne?
0: South Melbourne, ranked number 39.
1: Jimmy's at the market.
0: What do you think, though, is your favourite city or suburb that you've been to in Australia?
1: I mean, it's not far. I mean, that Brisbane area is stunning.
0: Well, you've Brisbane City got it as well.
1: You've got the powerhouse in New Farm, and then just down the road, a buddy 5-10 minutes, you've got the whole valley, and the valley pool is one of the most beautiful city pools in the country.
0: It's going to go off during the Olympics as well. Com Games.
1: Valley pool.
0: No. It's not where they're going to have the races. It's the Olympics. It's 2032, isn't it? Yeah.
1: I mean, it's in Brisbane. For this to pay off.
2: You said Com Games. You mean the Olympics?
0: Sorry, I said the Olympics and then I thought I got it wrong because he looked at me funny. So I said Com Games. But isn't Brisbane hosting the Olympics?
1: Sorry, I just didn't think it was happening in the Valley Pool.
0: No, it's not. I'm saying the fact that Brisbane and New Farm is such a great area will be awesome when people come.
3: In six years' time.
0: To see them. And finally, before we go, so America's oldest dictionary has updated itself. It's added some words. And they're not necessarily the newest words that have come about this year. They're the words over the last 3 or 4 years that are used in such circulation they think they'll stand the test of time.
1: What is the name of America's oldest dictionary? Because I only go off the Oxford or the Cambridge.
0: It's the Merriam-Webster.
1: Oh, I actually do have one of those.
0: Do you?
1: Yep.
0: Well, I didn't say it, the name of it, because I thought no one's going to have heard of the Merriam-Webster. Mm. But anyway, isn't that the Webster Oxford Dictionary?
1: Mm.
0: No.
1: I don't think so. Oh.
0: Anyway. I'll give you some of the words and you can tell me what they stand for. Yeah. Obviously, we know Rickroll. Obviously, we know shapewear. Chili crisp is going in there. And I was like, what's chili? What's chili crisp? It's literally the spicy, crunchy chili crisp bits that you put on like Vietnamese food and stuff. And that's going in as a word in the dictionary.
1: Okay.
0: Chili crisp. There's parasocial.
3: Is this just a big idea for them to get people to buy more dictionaries to get the updated version?
1: No one is giving someone a gift that's a dictionary and going, I got it for you because chili crisp.
3: It's the updated version.
1: Yes.
0: Well, maybe it'll make them crash out.
3: Whoa.
1: It's added in there as well.
0: An emotional breakdown. Yeah, we're aware. It's like just so weird. When was the last time when someone said, crash out, man? Yeah.
1: Crash out. Oh, crash out, but I don't think I use it.
3: Get him a dictionary.
1: Right. Yeah.
0: My favourite, though, neck beard.
1: What's neck beard? Is it what it sounds like?
0: A beard on the neck.
1: Mm. Is it? Have I got a neck beard?
0: You do have it. No, it would be if you grew it out, it would be a neck beard.
1: Oh.
0: Now it's a
1: neck
0: shave.
1: Does anyone have a neck beard but not a normal beard? And so it's just the neck.
4: This is Carrie and Tommy.
1: We are the only station that is cool enough to tackle the big issue.

0: It's more origins of phrases because...
1: Words. Discuss.
0: Yeah. So what have we got today, Sammy?
1: Oh, you're wearing your nice jumper today.
2: Oh, thank you.
1: Is that
2: thank
1: your Uniqlo one?
3: Timu.
2: Oi.
1: Timu. Same thing. No, I like it. It's like a lemon yellow.
0: Once you guys are done flirting, can we focus?
4: They'll on never me? Be done. Let's yeah. just be honest.
2: You know what Carrie's doing? She was cutting to the chase. So let's cut to the chase.
1: Oh. I wasn't cutting to the chase.
4: But she was cutting someone's grass, I think.
0: That's exactly what she was doing. Actually, former employee of the show.
4: Yes.
0: Let's not forget Sammy's
1: one screw out of mind.
4: Yeah, no wonder they're a former employee.
2: How to get around cheating.
0: What?
2: Out of sight, Carrie's. Excuse.
1: Out of sight,
0: but how does that?
1: Not
0: me. How do you get out
2: no,
0: of it?
2: No, I'm not.
0: You're the other person in it.
2: But isn't she guilty of cheating? No,
0: no.
2: She's
0: no.
1: Not. No, no, I'm not her. What if I'm not the other woman.
2: Let's cut to the chase.
1: Okay, so the phrase is cut to the chase.
0: Where did it come from? Where did it come from?
4: Is it to do with police car chases?
0: Oh, in movies?
2: Ooh.
0: I reckon it's going to be a movie thing of it's getting boring.
1: Cut to the chase.
4: Yeah.
0: Scene. Is what, that am I vaguely right?
2: Yes. What era was it? Do you think? Of
1: I
2: movies?
1: Reckon the 40s.
0: I reckon it's going to be in the silent era.
2: Ding ding.
0: Which I reckon's earlier than the 40s.
1: 20s.
0: Yeah.
1: I was going to say 20s at the beginning, and then I thought, nah, that's before the big movies. But what else? Went silent era.
0: What else did you think, but not say?

0: Often, you want me to actually tell you all
1: it'll be about
0: Santa's
1: jumper.
2: The only thing that... No.
3: It was in the silent film era in the 20s, so often there was slow romantic setups, long explanatory dialogue.
0: Which is what the ladies want.
3: Yes.
2: Boring.
3: But the action-packed chase scenes were the most exciting parts.
0: Boring.
3: People start saying, let's cut to the chase.
1: Yes.
0: Oh, well done, Sammy.
2: But what... I don't really understand how that is what it means now.
3: Because like, isn't the phrase all about...
2: Oh, get to the good bit. Yeah, that's good. Well done.
0: You really didn't get that?
4: Deja vu? No, just some best bits from the other afternoon.
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2: This is Carrie and Tommy.
0: Carrie Bickmore.
3: And Tommy Little.

0: Now, is it true you've got Gustav driving today?
1: I just thought we hadn't used him in a while, and I love him. He's always got great stories.
0: But he said he lost his Bulgarian license and he hasn't been able to get another one anywhere else in the world.
1: That's why I feel for him. He is a safe driver. What? It's just a one-off incident, you know?
0: What's he? Is he still in his old Fiat?
1: Uh-huh.
0: Is he? Oh, here he comes. Tommy?
1: Flow Rider, is it?
0: Oh, I thought we had to buzz in.
1: Oh, sorry.
0: Do you have to buzz in?
1: We do. I forgot we weren't a team.
0: Is it? It is Flow Rider, I believe. And it's, I'm going to go out on a limb and say it's not called Apple Bottom Jeans. Mm-hmm. And it's not called Boots with the Fur.
1: Is it called Low?
0: And it's not called Looking at Her. It's called Low.
1: She is that?
0: Oh my gosh! I was about to ask the stupidest question. I was about to say, is that an Atlanta accent? And I've completely forgot why
1: he's
0: his name
1: Florida.
0: Is Flo Rida. Oh, here's Gustav.
1: Oh, that's a good song.
0: He was.
1: That's the new one that's out.
0: He was hammering.
1: I don't know who sings it. I don't know who sings it.
0: Buzz in, have a go. Tommy.
1: I don't know.
2: En français.
0: It is. En français, it's Pierre. It is Marco Pierre.

0: Right, stepping out of the kitchen and onto the decks. It no. is. Oh, is it? It is.
1: He's
0: the
1: not
0: DJ.
1: Little. He's huge.
0: Yeah, he's a big boy. He's Hugo Weaving.
1: Huge. Yeah.
0: Huge ass. Is he huge ass? Is it huge ass?
1: Hugel.
0: Hugel Eugenie. Bouchard.
1: We're done with the name now.
0: Oh.
1: What's the name of the song?
2: It's so called the guy's
3: Hugel.
1: Hugel, yeah.
3: Yeah. I don't know. How are they going to get
0: that? The song is called...
1: Because I've said it so many times on this show,
3: yeah,
1: and every time we talk about it.
0: Is it called The Leaning Tower of Eiffel?
1: No, it's Moving to the Sun.
0: Oh, why are you moving to the sun? That's a tune.
3: Isn't it?
1: What do you reckon they're saying?
0: I like ducks by the pond.
1: But
0: no.
3: It's
0: I'm sure something.
3: Makes me want to go out to the clubs.
1: It is French, right?
3: I haven't wanted to go out to the clubs in a while.
0: Paul Le Danceable.
3: Oh.
1: Ooh.
0: Oh, it's Bounce? Tommy? No. Is it not? Oh, he's coming back. Oh, yeah. I know that song too.
3: Yeah.
0: Yeah. Is that Ugel as well?
1: It's not Ugel.
0: Oh, it's a move to the moon.
1: Have no.
3: You ever heard of
1: I actually don't think I've ever heard of the artist.
3: Who's the artist?
1: Mobin Master featuring Karen Chavez.
0: Oh, Mobin Master. I was Mobin's apprentice.
3: Who's done this one today? If we know Mobin Master and it's Karen Shintez.
1: Well, we'll get Guzzy to go a bit slower.
0: Okay.
3: It's a tune, but I don't know what it's called. What's it called?
4: Should we check with them out?
0: I reckon we just keep moving.
1: Yeah. You show me love.
0: But here comes Gustav again.
5: Oh my God, Gustav, drive slower.
0: What's happened?
1: Matt's got his head back going,
3: is
1: you guys
3: Tim
1: don't
3: drunk
1: understand
3: today?
1: Music.
0: What are we doing? B-sides from dance festivals we're
6: at? Some of the most popular songs of all time, guys. It's not a big deal.
0: Okay, who is it, Matt? Who's this?
6: It's Janet Jackson, Someone to Call My Lover.
1: Carrie.
3: I love Tim's Janet Jackson, but don't even I wouldn't know that song.
6: Hey, you don't love Janet Jackson?
3: I do, actually.
0: Actually, I reckon Mount's right. I reckon you say you love someone and you only like one of their songs.
3: I don't. I love Janet Jackson. I just don't know that
4: as
3: song.
4: As a person?
3: No, as a...
0: Just as what they stand for as a family.
3: She didn't want to contribute to the documentary.
1: What?
3: Sorry,
1: yourself.
3: It wasn't a documentary. It was a film. Yeah. Anyway, she wasn't a part of it.
0: Didn't she?
3: No.
0: No. They couldn't afford her fee?
3: To
0: or?
3: Be fair, I'm not sure why or what she stands for, but I like her music.
7: This is Carrie and Tommy. 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
3: So I've heard of a man doing something great on the weekend.
4: Talk to me.
3: And I think it's good sometimes to shout out those in the world that maybe don't often get talked about that are doing cool stuff.
4: Yep.
3: So the man we're going to speak to is Nathan Braddock. He has founded a group called Buddy Up, and this weekend he is running a marathon in Geelong alongside one of his buddies. And I'm going to bring him into the show now. Nathan Braddock, welcome.
8: Thank you, guys. How are you?
3: Good. So talk to us about what you're actually doing this weekend.
8: Yeah, so this weekend running a marathon. So it sounds really simple, but it's probably not that simple. A lot of hard work and effort's gone into it, but we're ready to go. We're excited and we feel like we're going to give it a good shake.
3: Now, quite a few people have done marathons, but this marathon
0: not
3: is
0: simple,
3: different.
0: Not simple, by the way, Nathan. It doesn't
3: not
0: sound simple.
3: No.
0: I know there's more to this and there's more coming, but just as a starting position, as just a normal member of society, a marathon is next to impossible. So.
3: Yes, but that is not the reason we have you on. The reason you're doing this marathon, I think, is just wonderful. Tell me who you are running with and a bit about the Buddy Up program.
8: Yeah, so I'm running with Nicholas, or Nick as we call him. He's one of our participants that attend our programs through Buddy Up, which is a program for young men with disability. Our main aim is to try and create opportunities, to try and create social connection for young people with disability. We've got Buddy Up Geelong and Sister Up Geelong Now that started at the start of this year, which is for young females.

0: with disability, which was all founded in Perth by one of my best mates over there, and we've been lucky enough to bring it to Geelong and really create those opportunities for young people with disability to thrive in our community.
1: And so, Nathan, what was the what was the spark that led to this?
0: The spark that led to it was probably my own brother-in-law, Matty. Went to a mainstream school. He left school and instantly overnight, he loses his entire social network. So the real driver for this was creating a space where young people can come, belong, be themselves, find their people, but find connections with those similar to their age. On the mentoring / support worker side, it was really finding young male mentors to connect with young males with disability to try and give that more big brother style relationship.
2: Nathan, you mentioned Nick has autism and this will be his first marathon he's ever run. What have you seen? What change have you seen in him since he started training with you and getting ready for this marathon? What's it brought to his world?
0: He walks around with his chest out now. He's, really well known amongst the boys now as the marathon man or the kid who's running the marathon. Recently, Lee Troop ran to inquire what he needed to do to make the run more accessible, and he threw it out there and said, would anyone want to do the marathon? And we sort of laughed and I said, I actually think I've got a guy that might do it. And as soon as we asked Nick, he was all smiles and said, yep, I'd love to give it a crack. And he has not looked back. And what running or sport or football or basketball or any of these community type sporting events and clubs do is really connect you with other people, but it gives you purpose. So, he gets up 3 to 4 times a week. He follows his plan to a T. It's giving him structure. It's giving him purpose and a real lot of enjoyment as well, and connected him with a lot of people in the community that he may never have met before.
1: Nathan, this is wonderful. I think exposure to people from all different walks of life is very healthy for the human condition. And I think often 100%. If people are in a group of people in the same situation and circumstances to them, they don't necessarily have a drive to better the world. And so I can see the benefits in all of this. How do people get involved?
0: We really look for that personal side of things, people that want to make a difference. They innately want to care for people and make the world a better place. We love someone to have, a Cert 3 and individual support and all of those things. But again, I meet with everyone that we employ for a coffee and I just talk to them about what drives them, why they think they'll be a great mentor to someone young with a disability, what their experience is. With disability, we find a lot of lived experience is awesome. Someone with a brother or a cousin or a parent or, even an elderly person that they've had to care for, and it just shows that they care. But we do find a lot of uni students that are doing speech therapy or occupational therapy or behaviour support or nursing ties in really well.
2: Well, good luck for the weekend, Nathan. How's your body feeling? Are you ready to fire?
0: We are ripe and ready to go. Yep. We have a Thursday run club, which is actually a Point to Pinnacle run club, Carrie. So we had our Thursday morning run with the boys and a bit of a shakeout. And now we're ready to go. Myself and Nick are primed. And the boys at Buddy Up and the girls at Sister Up have been making signs over the last 2 days, some Go Nick signs, some Go Buddy Up, Go Sister Up. And we'll just be part of the community with everyone else cheering on. Everyone, whether that's doing the 1 mile all ability run or it's the 6.5K, the half marathon or the marathon, everyone's achieving a goal for themselves and everyone deserves to be cheered on there.
1: Nathan, you're doing great work. And to young Nick, all the best for the run. Mm. Go well, have fun, enjoy yourselves. Nathan Braddock, thank you so much.
0: Thank you so much, guys. Appreciate it.
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8: Ahoy to me, Durio, Hamish.
9: Durio to you.
8: Ahoy to me, Makushita.
9: Durio to you, Makushita.
8: And
9: to
8: Jacko. You. No idea yet.
10: Not really.
9: It does seem Japanese, doesn't it? Would we be types of swords?
8: No. Good guess, though. I am the Makuuchi.
10: Are we levels of samurai?
8: Levels of something.
9: Okay. Levels of chef.
10: Level of sumo.
8: He's got it. We are levels
9: well done,
8: of
9: Jack.
8: Sumo. Makushita, which is Jack. The lowest division of the ones I read out.
10: And random again.
8: Third hardship. Currently 120 wrestlers in that. It's your first step towards becoming a professional sumo wrestler. So yeah. It encapsulates you well, button boy. And then...
10: You don't really dip your toe in, though, to sumo wrestling. You're either in or you're out, really, with the body shape, aren't you?
9: I think it's a long-term commitment, isn't it? You couldn't be an overnight success. It would be hard to be an overnight success.
8: Yeah, you've got to literally build up. Mm. Yeah.
9: And I think from a young age, too.
8: If you get enough peanut butter in you, you can
10: come a long way off being sumo size.
8: Yeah. Haim, Durio, second highest division, fixed at 28 wrestlers only. You can get, and then obviously the Makuuchi top division of wrestlers, six divisions, 42 wrestlers.
9: I suppose it's like F1, only a certain number of seats in the ring.
8: Yeah.
9: Were you the top?
8: Yes, it turned out.
9: Oh, yep. Wow. Sometimes that's just the way that the ceremonial rice will scatter.
8: I've just hit the bell.
9: I'm out, guys.
8: Ahoy also, Ham, to Ronnie from Queensland.
11: Ahoy, boys. Ronnie here. Just wanted to say thank you for the tiger head.
9: Oh, good.
11: Which ended up being a whole tiger costume, to my surprise.
9: Was it?
11: It has provided so much entertainment in my fun little maternity leave life. Pranking my partner ended up getting a little bit old, so it's now extended to postal deliveries and the Uber Eats drivers. It's been pretty fun. Thanks, boys.
8: That's such a lovely
9: great
8: situation.
9: Great to know it went to a good home. Was it a whole outfit? I could have sworn it was just the heads. Because the actual package was just this big sphere, but maybe it was packed in with it.
8: Well, yeah, because the other one, the head would have been the structural part
9: that needed to stay intact.
8: And then
9: tiger outfits.
8: You'd imagine it was just more of like a jumpsuit type thing for that.
9: They were just chucked in a onesie. Yeah. That's nice of them. I never opened it because I had about 9 kilograms of masking tape wrapped around the wall.
8: A couple of things to follow up on here, Ham. First one, this one came in from Chloe Egan. You can email us anytime, hamishandandy.com. 50% of the emails go to Haim, 50% go to me. So unlucky if you're looking for Haim and you get me and I just delete it.
9: It can happen.
8: It can.
9: And, but that's also, it's the sport.
8: It's the
9: sport of conducting the show. It just shows that the final emails that get through, like people that win Ninja Warrior, or to a lesser extent, The Floor is Lava, because I think that's a bit set up. Mm. But for the people that get to the end, you know, you've passed the obstacles and you might make it to the show.
8: Chloe Egan had a follow-up when I was talking about Beck's empathy when she felt sorry for the Castrol.
10: Oh, yeah, the slow car.
8: The slow car.
9: At the Grand Prix,
8: yeah.

0: She said, I wanted to touch base about Beck being an empath. I've never heard that term.
1: Is
0: that
1: Yeah. It's like a special skill.
0: She goes, I'm with Beck. I'm one step more intense than Beck. If I chew my food on one side of my mouth, I feel sorry for the other side of my mouth. Have to give it a turn of chewing as well before I swallow.
1: That's deeply caring. That's tough. That's where it's really getting in the way of life, isn't it?
0: Chloe, that's lovely. And look, if there's any more people out there with empathy emails, I'd happily read a few more. Like, hey, the other thing I had to follow up on, and because unlike Jacko, when I have a task, I put it front of mind.
1: Absolutely.
0: Do you remember which one it was, guys?
1: Being so distracted making the hats.
0: We had a certain investment opportunity that I was meant to be following up.
1: Oh, yeah, Cyballs.
2: Oh, right, yes.
1: Remember, Jack, you were like, I don't know how to get in on this, but we're going to invest $1,000 somehow in Cyballs. Because back in the day, that was the amount we invested in 2 Bitcoins when we thought they were at the sky-high price of $500 each. Yep.
2: Yes, I hope this is not the same email that you're about to read, but someone DM'd me to say he imports Acai and we're right on the money.
1: Scam.
2: He's in high demand.
1: You're saying send me the $1,000, Jack. I really hope you didn't. Yes. I actually know Mr. Asahi. So for $10,000, I could introduce you.
0: So I had someone at the footy the other day say to me, hey, where are we at? What are we investing in? People are chomping at the bit.
1: Mate, this could be the next like GameStop. Yeah. Like
2: we could artificially pump us high.
1: Yeah. Well, I didn't say that, Jack. I'm just saying profits could be made.
0: So I went to my finance team and said, hey, can you please look at Asahi for us and give us a report?
1: We've told you before, you've taken one home loan out with us. Please, please stop treating us like you're on Succession. We're a mobile banking unit. You can't keep calling us out here under the promise of a new home loan.
0: They came back with no recommendations, right? Yeah. And I said, oh, cool, can you just tell me who the major players are?
1: Mm. Yeah. Oakberry.
0: This came back. The major key players listed in the Cyberry Market Report, this is as of this month, are their following companies. Zambazen, Acai Roots, Acai Fruity with a double O-T-Y.
1: Are these shops or are these like companies that import it?
0: No, these are just, it just says key players. So I guess they're just big Acai.
1: They're moving a lot of berry. Mm.
0: Yeah. Nativo Acai, Acai Exotic. So I suppose that's like a bit more.
1: Seems that if you are in the game, you definitely put the word Acai in your name. Mm. Like it's not just like KJL imports or whatever.
0: This one breaks that. Jamba Juice Incorporated.
1: Oh, see, I reckon they've gone to America because that's the big, that's like America's boost.
0: Mm. Sun Food, Phytonutraceuticals, the Naked Juice Company. None of them we could invest in. They're all private.
1: Yeah. This is the tough game.
0: The biggest publicly listed company that they could find that's invested in Acai is the Coca-Cola Company.
1: Okay.
0: So the only
1: thing... I wouldn't say it's a huge part of its portfolio.
0: No. So from an investment standpoint...
2: No, I say no to Coke. Is so popular. How people already know about it. It's not like we're getting in on the ground floor of Coca-Cola.
1: We wouldn't be, We'd have to be upfront about that. We're going to give you a stock recommendation here, but it ain't a small cap. This business is well known. It's the Coca-Cola Company.
0: So...
1: Warren Buffett loves Coca-Cola. Like I think owns a large chunk of the company, and it's like he's like one of his like legendary stocks.
2: But again, he probably invested earlier than us.
1: Far earlier than us. He's about 150. So
0: as far as the investment in something, I think it's going to be hard. But I also don't like the idea of going back to Jack's DM saying he have $1,000. What could we have?
2: Mm. Maybe your size not it then.
1: Oh, hang on. You're the oracle. You're the first. You're the one whose gut we're meant to be following. Let's not get talked out of this, because back in the day when Bitcoin was around and we were like, it was hundreds of dollars, we could have easily talked ourselves out of it.
0: Yeah.
1: But you do have to hold it for a significant period of time.
0: So all I want to say is

0: Hamish actually asked me on the phone the other day. He said, "How have
1: we not? We shouldn't, but don't bring this up with Jack." You do see that Bitcoin price just absolutely shooting the lights out, and
0: I know. Now there's no finding it. Every now and again, I just think like, where haven't I checked? Where haven't I checked? But now we live in a completely different house. So
2: if you didn't find it in the move,
0: yeah,
2: checking you'll find it in your brain.
0: No, impossible, yeah. Impossible. Yeah. sorry, bad news.
1: It's only money.
0: But now so much.
1: It's only so much money.
0: Don't you find it so frustrating? It's like the next Bitcoin is out there. The next Bitcoin is out there, and we don't know what it is.
1: And the current Bitcoin is out there,
0: and we don't know what that is.
1: Don't know where that is. So much to be gotten. So many missing pieces that need to be had.
2: And you had some of your friends. Bitcoin.
0: And we don't know where that is.
2: when you think about it, each day, do you think about me?
1: Never. You would never think about
0: it. No, because I do. Honestly, I think about my happiness. Like, I picture me finding it. I think of my happiness. And then I also think of, I'll imagine the feeling of telling Andy and seeing his happiness.
2: Yeah.
0: I haven't forgotten you.
1: Jack, you lost 7. Andy lost 0.19 or something. You're never thinking you as lost if. Seven.
0: No, I did sell some of those. I think I lost a bit over 1 Bitcoin by the end.
2: Still a lot.
0: Yeah,
1: I was thinking 7.
2: 7's a lot.
0: I wouldn't.
1: That's because that's why we invented the 8-coin coin, so we had one more Bitcoin.
0: That's right.
1: So at one stage you had 7, but you did sell them.
0: I did sell some when we were doing the house renovation, and I realized I couldn't do it all myself, and that we needed to get contractors in.
2: How great.
0: Yes.
2: Isn't that amazing?
0: Yes. If I was losing, like, because that would be $700,000.
1: Sorry, I'm having a total change of mind here. I was just like, how's Jack? He has absorbed a $700,000 loss like an absolute champion. Now, 100 is still a lot, it's a different game than me. And then you lost nearly a million dollars.
0: Almost $1 million. No, that would be harder to swallow. And that's why I hate seeing it go up. Sorry, we're not having fun anymore, are we?
1: I thought we moved on several minutes ago. get it out. Safe place.
2: Just so you know, there's the person we don't talk about.
1: Yeah.
2: Right?
1: You probably have saved that amount of money, Jack, over time from the person we don't talk about.
2: No, the reason I'm bringing that up, Pam, is if he loses that.
0: Oh, my. Imagine.
1: We have a very sad weasel on our hands then, won't we?
2: Let's tread carefully.
1: Why is that weasel dragging itself around in a flood of tears? That weasel's got a hard luck story.
2: I think we should move on.
0: I didn't mean to kill it.
1: We need some acai leads. Should we put a little bit in coke? Now I feel like it's going to boom.
2: No.
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2: Gentlemen.
3: Mm-hmm.
2: I come to you for, I suppose I'm interested in a ruling. Both a social ruling and an official ruling.
3: Yeah, we're a great place for this type of thing.
2: That's what I thought. And in fact, Jack, there's a chance here. This is to do with the card game Uno or Uno, depending on what family you're in. There's a chance here that I think we could broaden this out. It's one of those, this is like a keep it or delete it. It's a real 50-50 between like deeply interesting or ferociously boring.
3: Okay.
2: Perhaps if, because I was thinking you love board games, Jack.
3: We love games. Working, so I'm already in. For me, it's keep it.
2: Yeah. I know you're working on the Hamish and Andy board game and we're excited on updates.
3: As soon as he gets to tracking down the CEO of Mars.
2: That's part of your large stack of work on your hobby inbox.
3: Yeah.
2: But if this is interesting, like the test could be like if someone came to the show and they were like, oh, I've got a ruling I would like to dig deep on for
3: you think
2: Settlers of Catan or whatever,
3: which I know is just for board games. No, let's be very clear here. We're not going to be the place that
2: Jack said he was interested.
3: Board game, separate podcast.
4: You know, like as board games get more advanced, like I told you guys about Everdell, the one with the woodland critters where you have to bring it, build a city.
3: Yeah,
2: I've deliberately forgotten about that.
4: There's so many. So each animal has their own individual powers. So a lot of the time when you're trying to like match one animal's power with another building's power.
2: Jack, you're killing the segment.
4: Yeah, I just say you do come across a lot like, what happens in this scenario?
3: Right. Okay.
4: And sometimes people discuss it on forums, but they won't always.
2: We're sputtering on the runway here. We're not seeing any wheels off the tarmac yet for this segment. However, I believe
3: a great glimpse of what this show could have been if we'd accidentally.
2: No, hang on. I'm actually not throwing this out. I think there could be a rich vein here as being the show that will delve into the grey areas on some
3: popular game
2: rulings.
3: Okay.
2: Mine's to do with Uno.
3: Fine.
2: Right?
3: We know
2: now,
3: that one.
2: We're a big Uno family, right? Over the previous summer, I would say that's been our summer of Uno, right? Mm-hmm. Just with the kids are about that age, it's a great one for taking out to dinner. Like if you're going out for like a 5:30 dinner over summer, and you see, it's funny once you do it, you see other take because 5:30 sittings are for people with kids.
3: Yes,
2: like I often eat at restaurants and go, oh god, these guys aren't doing very well at all. Like there's hardly anyone in here. Yep. I like this restaurant. I don't want to go under. And then you might go back another week at 7:30 and it's booming. Yeah. And then you realise, the reason I never see it full is we're always here at 5 o'clock. So when you look around at the other 5 o'clockers, it's not uncommon to see other families with their glad bag full of Uno cards. Mm-hmm. Like it's a thing, right? So we've had a big summer of Uno, played hundreds of games. Something happened the other week. We're still going strong. Something happened it was actually almost 2 weeks ago now, that was a clash between Zoe and I.
3: Okay.
2: I think
3: in front of the kids.
2: Yeah. And I don't want to lead the witness here, but obviously I believe I'm probably right.
3: Okay. What was the scenario?
2: Okay. So we all know when it gets down to one card, you have to yell, you know.
3: Yes.
2: Okay. Now the rule, and then if you don't yell that, once you get down to a card, if someone else yells, gotcha.
3: Yes.
2: You have to pick up two or four different families play different rules.
3: Mm-hmm.
2: We go with four, but I've seen two.
3: Okay.
2: Okay. So you get penalized for not saying Uno.
3: Yep.
2: Now, I believe that the cutoff for that is the next move, right? It's just to stop that scenario where as soon as someone puts it down, like if you put it down and they say, oh, you gotcha.
3: That was the most annoying part is everyone.
2: You're like, I was about to say Uno. Like, I had my hand still on the card, right? Yep.

0: So this happens, right? Zoe gets down. We've got two of us left.
1: Yep.
0: It's heads up, you know. Okay, so Rudy's obviously, like, one of the kids has won.
1: Yep.
0: Probably both the kids have come first and second. We're playing for honour. So it's heads up, you know. We all know when you get skips and reverses,
1: yes,
0: that's just back to back to you. That's the fun move of two-player, you know.
1: Yep.
0: So Zoe has two cards left and she plays a green skip,
1: mm-hmm.
0: for example.
1: So she thinks she's about to put the last
0: one. down to one card, but it's like a yellow five.
1: Yep.
0: She can't play on the green skip. She plays the green skip, comes back to her. She can't play it. She picks up. Okay.
1: You then
0: with to me, and I go, gotcha.
1: Yes.
0: And she goes, well, no, I'm on two cards. I go, yeah, but you dipped into, you know, and you came back.
1: Okay,
0: and you came back and your turn ended and I waited.
1: Yes.
0: Now it's my turn and I gotcha.
1: Yes.
0: I gotcha because you dipped into you. Gotcha because you dipped in. You dipped in.
1: Mm.
0: She goes, I started my turn on two. I ended my turn on two. There was no window for you to call gotcha because at no point did I have one card in my hand where it was legal for you to gotcha me.
1: That's interesting. I say, this comes down to the rule, though, of when you're allowed to call it. You're doing the polite wait rule.
0: Yeah.
1: So, yeah.
2: Yeah, how we would play my house is you can jump in before the next go. So you, while she was on one card, you could have said Uno.
1: Yeah.
2: By the time she's picked up the second card, I agree with Zoe, you're on two cards.
0: She got away with it.
2: She's on two cards.
1: Yeah, that's a toughie because I've never played the polite wait rule.
2: Mm.
1: Ours is always a jump in.
0: It's a jump in, but then then you get into that difficult area
2: That is difficult.
1: That is a difficult
0: area where you go, well, I don't want to be a jerk and say it as soon as your card hits the pile.
1: So maybe there should
0: Should I have left a sporting pause?
1: Yeah, a sporting pause. I think that's what we're looking for.
0: It's a prior
1: opportunity.
0: This is...
1: then it becomes a prior opportunity.
2: That is exactly that. It's prior opportunity.
0: It becomes umpire's call. You're a prior opportunity. Okay, so... joining us
1: on the phone,
0: special guest. Some great producing from Carl. She has tracked down the lead product designer.
1: Well, Mike would have been too busy trying to think of three things.
0: Mike's flat out linking guitar, oboe and cello. So we've got the lead product designer from Mattel.
1: Really?
0: For globally. He's in the US. His name is Nick.
1: Yep.
3: Howdy, how y'all doing?
1: Great. First one off the rack for Nick. Uno or Uno?
3: Well,
1: coming out of head office.
3: Yeah, over here we pronounce it Uno, and I think that's because we live a little closer to Mexico, where they speak Spanish.
0: That makes perfect sense, and we of course live closer to Australia, where we butcher vowels. So that's why we say Uno. Okay,
1: Nick said all that ham.
0: Yeah, Nick, did you hear the scenario that played out?
3: I did, and it was a roller coaster.
1: Yeah. Nick, before we delve into the actual situation at hand, what is the official rule of when you can yell gotcha?
3: Well, I'm glad you asked. I actually popped open a fresh pack of Uno before this call so I could make sure I was quoting everything properly.
1: Mm.
3: The official rule is you have until the next player takes their turn to catch the person if they had forgotten to call him. So... I think, you know, four
1: as soon as the card goes down.
3: Right. That makes sense. If I am on my last card, I don't say anything. As soon as the next player plays their card, I'm safe, right?
0: Mm-hmm. So we were playing, you can't say anything during the turn. It's sort of when the next person goes to play. That's when you're like, hey, we've caught you because you missed your opportunity.
3: Right. That's a little too gentlemanly. That's according to the official rules, when you've lost your chance to catch someone is once that next player takes their turn.
0: Oh, okay. This is good. So in that scenario of my wife playing the reverse, the skip, she's down to one. As she's reaching to pick up off the pile because she couldn't get rid of that last card, that's when I should have jumped in and gone, I got you.
3: Exactly, yes. Because in the two-player, Uno gets really weird rules-wise when you're playing just two players. So technically, she played her, you know, green skip or whatever, down to one card. And then it's her turn again. So she's the next player. Once she plays or touches the card to pick it up, that's her taking your turn. So you had from after she played the skip up until she grabbed that card to catch
1: her. She's right. Yeah. So, Nick, how do you then combat, and I'm sure this is tossed around probably weekly at the big board meeting at Mattel. How do you combat people, like, as the card goes down, everyone yelling, gotcha, while people trying to sell you, it's just a, you know, a mess of sound?
3: Oh, yeah. Well, so it's there's a lot of, and I'm doing air quotes here, in the spirit of the game, you know. But we did tackle this once when we ran our UNO 50th anniversary tournament, which was a real tournament we held in Las Vegas, where there was real money on the line, and we needed some real bulletproof rules.
1: Yeah. What happened under competition rules? This is great.
3: Yeah. This was only tournament rules. This isn't, you know, friendly family UNO rules.
4: No one said anything about friendly for this match. This was cutthroat.
3: Yeah, the tournament rules were the person had to let go of the card before the window opened, and then again when the next player played, the window closes.
4: Okay, so would it be acceptable play in a tournament when you're down to two as you're placing your card down? You're saying Uno, yeah. So you can't be got, but you can as the card moves from the deck of two. Through the air, on its way, traveling down to the discard pile, that's your window to call Uno.
3: Yes, and then that's how we actually do it in the office, is you're saying Uno as you're playing your second to last card.
4: Not after.
1: That makes more sense.
4: That's the windows.
1: Then people aren't going to forget.
4: Yeah, because they can't jump in while you've got one in your hand.
3: Right.
4: It's that movement. It's the 2-to-1 movement holding both cards.
1: Yes.
3: Yes.
1: Nick, this has been so really insightful. And I'm not sure if you heard the start of the segment, but there was a chance this was never coming back when Jack started talking about funny little critters.
4: But you've really
1: made this a focus for us. And yes, we will be the home for any future board game disputes. And if it's Mattel, Nick, annoying for you, we're going to have to call you.
3: I'd be happy to join. There's one little thing I wanted to mention. You kind of touched on it. And that draw four for catching Zoe and not calling Uno, that's a house rule, bud.
4: Yep.
3: So it's definitely two.
4: Mate, if you ever come to Australia, come play in the big leagues at our house, mate.
2: Wear a helmet.
4: We don't muck around. That's right. My wife actually doesn't listen to the podcast, so when I tell her about this, I'm going to say Nick said I was right, and it's meant to be 4-10.
1: Thank you, Nick. Really appreciate it, mate.
3: My pleasure.
4: Thanks, mate.
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2: Haim, last week, the three of us went on a big adventure. 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
2: Prepare the internet to be...
4: We were worried that this would leak because just knowing that out and about in the world were five increasing in size hats, that's a visual that's pretty tough to keep a lid on, right? Mm. Doesn't seem to have leaked throughout the week, which is amazing.
2: Astonishing, really.
4: And we're able to now bring you the audio of what we did right after we recorded the show last week. Me with a bag. One, I put hat number one on and I had the four other hats in the bag and we decided we're going to go to a cafe. And as the waiter or waitress keeps returning to our table, that is when I will put the increasingly bigger hats on until the comedic tension is just so huge that the place erupts as she goes, hang on, or he goes, What is going on with those hats, man?
2: Yeah.
4: And then we have to reveal we're professionals at this. Don't feel bad. We do this for a job. We actually used to be on a show called Rove.
2: Yep.
4: This is in our blood. Yep. We can't not prank. So armed with the props, the handmade props, the hand-stitch props that you kind of can't go wrong when you have quality like that, but you still have to pull it off.
2: Yep. We'll put the video up straight away on hamishandy.com or any of our social pipes. But
4: don't watch it if you work at a place where you're not allowed to scream with laughter.
2: This is how it went down.
5: It actually looks okay.
6: We just ran into a listener of the show, Chris, right?
5: He didn't say anything.
6: Having a chat, and I was like, oh my God, he hasn't gone. We got on.
7: What's the silly hat? Yeah, that's good.
6: He just thought I was wearing a denim bucket.
5: Yeah.
6: And so when we said to him, we said, hey, you know, you're listening to the pod, five hats, And I was looking at his eye, he goes, my God, is this hat number one?
2: Yeah. Yeah. He said, what number hat is this? What's one, mate?
6: Well, you're not across the prank. You have to start at one. You have to start at the cool hat.
2: Yeah, okay, so we'll go in, we'll take a spot. Where do you want to position yourself?
6: Here's the thing, guys. Okay. You boys just need to play it cool. Okay? Because when I start changing hats, it's going to be, it's funny.
2: Yes.
6: Your job is to play it cool. Get all your laughs out. Your job as prank accomplices is to, you set the scene. Because once that broom starts getting down over my face and I can't see anymore, I'm trusting you guys are out there.
2: Yeah. Being normal.
6: Being like playing straight back.
2: Yeah.
6: What we're going for here, like ideally, is a saucer drop.
2: Yeah.
6: Yep.
2: As in, like, they're so in shock. That's such a... What's happened to the hat?
6: Drops
2: a saucer. That'd be amazing.
6: We might not get that. I want everyone to be ready.
2: Okay.
6: If we don't get that, we're going to get...
2: What's a success, then? An inquiry?
6: You'll know.
2: A smirk?
6: You'll know. You'll know. Okay. I think it'll be pretty clear when the prank has been executed.
2: Okay.
6: This is fun.
2: This is so fun.
6: This is what you do it for.
2: Yeah, good luck, everybody.
6: Good luck.
4: We made our way into our local, very trendy Melbourne cafe, wearing hat number one. No one blinked an eye, and we were seated by the very hospitable Mattia and Mia, two unsuspecting waiters who were about to have their day and world rocked by comedy.
2: Thank you.
8: Hi there, what's your name?
9: Mattia.
8: Annie.
6: Hey, Mattia, how are you going?
9: Pretty good.
6: Yeah. Thanks, man.
9: You guys are
6: starting
9: coffee?
6: I got this hat. It's pretty sunny. I'd love a macchiato, thanks.
9: Yeah, macchiato?
8: Mm-hmm. I'll do a hot chocolate, thank you.
6: Beautiful day.
8: Yeah.
7: I'll get a hot chocolate too, thank you.
6: We might order food later, we'll have a think.
8: Yeah. Okay. And what's your name?
10: Mia.
8: Mia.
6: Hi, Mia.
8: Okay.
6: Thanks, Matisse.
8: Thanks, Mia.
6: Okay, we've had number one. Is that number one?
8: I think that's number one.
2: Yeah. Okay, go for it.
6: That's number one. Okay, quick as you can.
7: They're not looking.
2: Hat one's coming. Oh. He's dropped it on the ground. He's bending to pick up the hat one, and now he's actually come back with us.
7: Oh, brilliant.
2: It's brilliant.
6: Thank you, Jack.
2: Yeah. It's great.
6: I know.
2: I can see some staples because of the way it's...
6: They're not looking for the staples.
2: Yeah. Now, this is important, Jack, for you and I to not laugh.
7: I find it a really hard instruction to be normal.
2: Be normal.
7: Don't you find that hard? All of a sudden, I'm second guessing everything I do is normal.
2: Yeah, I've seen you, like, pick up the menu and...

0: you wouldn't pick up the menu.
1: You keep mumbling rhubarb. You're not a background
2: extra. Honestly, I feel like I should play
3: that. Hamish has got hat number two on. I'm going to order some food to do it. So we can.
2: I'll also order some food.
3: As Hamish wore hat number two, slightly bigger brim, about 8 centimetres now, we tried to decide what to order. Jack, however, was struggling with the whole inconspicuous prank thing.
0: And do we order what we want, or should we order what our character wants?
4: There's no wrong choices once you're in the scene. Jack, why don't you practice ordering to us so it doesn't sound wooden when you do it?
0: Okay. One avocado toast.
3: Oh, geez, sound very matter-of-fact.
4: Oh, and I wouldn't hold eye contact like that. And the manager didn't kill you.
3: Oh, no, I think I got... I was trying to get the attention of one of the waiters, but I think I got the attention of a third waiter that's not part of our group.
4: Yeah, we need Matisse.
3: Matisse or Mia?
4: You're not acting cool at all, Jack.
3: Yeah, I think it's, Jack or something.
4: You're acting like you're stoned.
0: I feel very uncomfortable with the instruction to be normal.
3: To see if she'd clock onto the prank, it was time to get Mia's attention to order some food.
0: Mia?
1: Oh, behold. Is this how you got back? Doesn't mind the yell.
3: Okay, I called Jack.
0: So we are ordering now?
3: Yeah, we might order some food if that's okay.
5: Yeah, it's totally okay.
3: It's totally okay? Great. What are you giggling for? Just having fun?
5: Perfect.
3: I'll just have chili scramble, thank you, with some avocado on the side, and I'm going to share half of that with a friend of mine.
4: And I'll order the pancakes if I could. I'll also share half with Jack. So I guess he's getting a full meal, and we're both getting half.
0: Wait, so should I not order?
5: Okay. So just those two?
3: Yep.
4: Yeah.
5: Okay.
3: Perfect. Yeah, and you got Hamish's order, didn't you? Yep.
4: You got my pancakes?
5: Yes, I got them.
3: Okay, thank you. Thank you. Thanks so much, Mia.
6: Just wanted to make sure you
0: clocked that. Yeah, she really looked at you.
7: Prank target well and truly acquired.
3: Yep.
7: Now that we were certain Mia had clocked onto the fact I was indeed wearing a hat, it was time for the switch to hat number three. Try to think of this one as a very large, broad-brimmed hat, slightly longer than a cricket brim, but of course with no structural integrity, so the brim just droops down. If you got the right kink in the brim, you could still see out of the hat, and it looked pretty cool, which was probably an issue in this very trendy cafe.
3: He looked like an old woman gardening.
4: Whoops.
3: Maybe she's dropped one hat. He's bending over. Oh my gosh, I've just noticed now that's when he's flipping them around. That's cool, everyone.
0: Maybe put it a bit...
4: How's this guy playing it cool? Put it a bit white, Jack.
0: Maybe put it a bit further back on your head so your eyes aren't so covered.
3: Yeah, that is actually perfect.
4: It's a good idea.
0: The suspense is killing me. I wish you could come back right now.
3: Should we get her back in to collect the menu?
4: Oh, boy. Here we go. Here we go. Here we go. Here we go.
3: Hello. What do you got there? What's a knife?
5: Oh, yeah. It's for the...
3: Chili scramble.
4: For the chili scramble. That's this man over here.
3: Thank you.
4: And everything's still good with the pancakes?
5: Yes.
3: Okay. Thanks, Mia. Awesome. Hasn't noticed.
0: Well, she looked.
3: She looked. I don't think she's noticed.
4: Okay, let's move to hat number four. This is it, guys. We didn't think we'd get this far. Here we go.
0: Surely her meter for what's odd in the room is going up and up with every time she
3: has. Hamish has now dropped hat four and he's back and we can't see his face anymore.
4: Okay, it's all on you guys.
3: Okay, hat four was truly ridiculous. By this stage, it was hanging over Hamish's face entirely and he couldn't see a thing.
7: I could still communicate with the table, though, if I used both hands to lift the brim up from under my chin and I could talk from underneath the canopy.
3: We waited, straight-faced, Jack still shitting himself, for our coffees to arrive. Eventually, Mia and another waitress made their way over.
4: This is an undoubtedly larger hat that I came in with.
3: You can't deny that.
4: This is.
3: You cannot deny that.
4: I mean, it's the kind of place where you would just not be allowed to laugh at whoever's coming. It's a cool cafe.
3: It's a cool cafe, isn't it?
4: So she's like, hey, ma'am.
3: Should we get...
4: I doubt you're doing a prank, so you must be wearing that for real.
3: Okay.
4: Here we go. Get ready.
3: Hi there, how are
4: you?
5: Good, how are you?
3: Thank you.
5: So, do you have a flat?
3: Yeah.

0: please.
1: Shrimp mozzarella.
2: Thank you.
3: No, oh, that's me, thanks.
1: And then try the tea.
2: Thank you.
3: Johnny, yes. Man.
1: Anything else?
3: Could I just also order some ice cream for my pancakes?
1: Yes, you can.
3: Thank you. And everything cool?
1: Everything good.
3: Do you notice anything crazy about this room?
1: Should I?
3: Anything crazy about anyone's hats?
4: Yeah, like my hat, is that...
3: Has Andy's hat changed size?
4: No. And what about Hamish's hat?
3: Has this hat changed size?
1: I like the hat. The hat is cool.
3: But do you notice it's bigger...
1: It gives me a good vibe, yeah.
4: Okay.
3: But do you notice it's bigger than when I came in?
1: Kind of big, yes.
3: It's kind of big. But look, when I take it off and I drop it and I put it on...
1: Okay.
3: See how big the hat is?
1: You got two of those?
3: I've got five.
1: You got five?
3: Five, and you've been pranked. You've been pranked.
4: It started out this size. This was the original size. See?
3: Mia. No.
4: How do you feel? How do you feel?
1: I don't know. Thank you. Thanks. I don't know how to feel.
3: It's crazy, isn't it?
1: Yeah, I don't know what I was thinking. I was like, maybe it's a cool hat.
3: It is a cool hat. Yeah, that's
1: an amazing hat.
3: Two things can be true. Yeah. It's a cool hat. Oh, Mia, thank you so much. We are professional pranksters. We go around and we haven't done it for a while, but we do professional pranks like this. So,
4: and this is one of our best.
3: This has been a few weeks in the making, and it took a little while to get you there, but no.
1: Right off the prank.
3: Yeah. Yes, we appreciate you being such a satisfying victim.
4: Mia, just if you quick post-prank survey, yeah. On a scale of like 1 to 10, how shocked are you?
1: 10 out of 10.
4: Oh, yes.
3: It's a really good prank.
1: I'm shocked
3: at myself that I didn't even notice. I think you did notice. Yeah. And that's the layer it works on.
4: Yeah.
3: I still want the ice cream.
1: You still want the ice cream?
3: Yes. Yeah. Okay. And you know what? I actually promised that hat to someone. I know you can have that hat.
1: Really?
3: Yeah. That's yours.
4: Okay, thank you.
1: Thank you so much.
4: Thank you, Mia.
1: I appreciate it.
4: Where are you from? Where are you from, Mia?
1: Germany.
4: Germany.
3: Das ist sehr funny.
1: That was right.
3: Bitte schön.
1: Dankeschön.
3: Bitte schön.
1: Dankeschön.
3: Thanks, man. Enjoy the hat. Handmade. Oh, yes. Okay, another successful prank. For the record, I'm 100% certain that Mia knew she'd been pranked once she fully understood what was going on. And no doubt, this will be a day she will never forget. 10 out of 10, boys. Another prank victim.
4: Congratulations, guys. Yeah, well done.
3: No, well done to you guys. You know, I thought we just had to pull the ripcord at the end.
4: Oh, yeah. No.
3: And when she realised that she noticed, how... much did we get her?
4: Oh, it was huge. When she realised that she should have noticed.
5: Yes. That was the moment. Look on her face
3: when she realised she should have noticed. Magic. That's what you get into the prank game for. Maybe we're back.
4: Yeah.
3: Hamish and Andy. Mm. A new original pranksters. And you.
4: Captain Normal.
3: We'll need you to brush up.
6: 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But we'll pick up exactly where we left off next. The Hamish and Andy podcast. And for more of the boys, search Hamish and Andy on Listener.
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8: Ahoy to my septicemic, Hamish.
9: Ooh, that's bad. That's not a compliment.
8: No.
9: That's blood poisoning.
8: Ahoy to my bubonic.
9: Oh, they're plagues.
8: Yes.
9: Oh.
8: And I'm pneumonic.
10: How do you differentiate a plague?
8: Bubonic plague is caused by bacterium.
9: Yep.
8: Flu-like symptoms. Septicemic is a systemic disease involving infection of the blood, as Hamish just said.
9: Yeah, had it in my ankle earlier this year.
8: Yeah.
9: Shout out to antibiotics. Appreciate you and what you have done for us.
8: Probably got bitten by an infected flea. And
9: I didn't.
8: Always.
9: I had an open wound in water. And I actually had an open...
8: You just snuck in, I reckon.
9: I might have got done by an aqua flea, but I had an open wound that I then was taking to Harbour Beaches in Sydney to, under my assumption...
8: Yeah, salt water.
9: Salt water kills germs.
8: Yeah.
9: And then I went to the doctor and went, why is my ankle so puffy? She went, oh my God, it's gone septic. That's poisoning. It's got into your joint. I'm glad you got onto this because you can die from this.
8: Well, it's always fatal unless untreated.
9: Yeah.
10: Oh my God.
9: Well, it's one of those ones where like 100 years ago before antibiotics, you're dead from a scratch.
8: Yep.
9: There's just 100, or you're losing your leg.
8: Yep.
9: Week of antibiotics, good as gold. But I went to the, I was like, I can't believe it's got infected. Like, I did get this kind of, I was on the top of my, where the foot hits the ankle on the top side.
8: Yep.
9: Like, yeah, I had this skin come off, but I've been going in the ocean to wash it out. You're like, don't go in the ocean. That's filthy.
10: Oh, I would have done the same
9: like,
10: thing.
9: No, it's not. And then they go, no, because, and I just realized this is my error. I was about to say, my dad told me. And I was like, uh-oh. This is one of those things that Noel's put in my head from a kid.
8: Yeah.
9: Soon as you get a cut, go in the ocean.
10: Wash it out.
9: You'll never need a doctor again. Just go in the ocean for every kind of cut or abrasion. And it had got infected from that.
8: Jack's the most famous of us.
9: The bubonic plague.
8: The bubonic, Black Death back in the 14th century. Took out 50 million people.
10: Sorry about that.

0: thank you for the apology.
1: It seemed a bit casual.
0: And then mine's more of a lung infection, you know, shortness of breath.
2: Yeah.
0: Good fun start. Ahoy also to Kurt from Perth, who used the very easy to use system, hamishandy.com, to tell us what he's been up to.
3: Ahoy, Hamish, Andy, and little boy Jack. It's Kurt from Perth here.
1: He's just a little boy.
3: On the weekend, I drove off from home and left a basket of pegs on the back of my car, which has now been strewn all over the road, and I've lost them, couldn't find them. So now I've just got a bunch of pegs sitting on the ground at home, don't have a peg basket. Just hang up my washing with the pegs, throw them on the ground afterwards, fast and loose, baby.
1: Not gonna upset Andy in there.
0: Grab another basket, mate. Grab another peg basket.
1: If time permits. That's in my head, that would be the thing, just to go, who's leaving the house to go on a peg basket mission? If I remember when I'm near the peg basket store to get one, maybe I'll get it, but unlikely you're ever getting another basket. Yeah. And look, he's got a system that works. He knows where the pegs go. They go on the floor.
2: They go on the ground. I need dollar,
0: that's what I need. Can I stress?
1: I was going to say, this must be so confusing for our listeners, because we are known for announcing grand plans with short timelines that then get too crunched, peter out, and we're not able to achieve what we were hoping to achieve. Here's one thing we gave ourselves a 2-year breathing period on. We, by all rights, we should have been feet up for 6 months.
0: Well, what I'm thinking is we go feet up after this week,
1: Because it's been down.
0: It's not going to be a peter out. We've got a 2-year timeline. We're not going to talk about this for a while, but I've got this update for us. First of all, where we left things, we were going to get a note to Jim Chalmers, the Treasurer of Australia, to his hairdresser, who would then pass it on. It had to be on a card that couldn't be reusable, so he couldn't use it, so it wasn't couldn't be interpreted as a gift, because we don't want to be a bribe. I did send off the note.
1: Great.
0: I wrote it from Hamish, Jenny and Jack. This is what I've written, guys. Hopefully the tone is correct. Hi, Jim. Please enjoy this card that can't be reused, so it cannot be deemed a gift, hence it can't be construed as a bribe. Hope you're enjoying your...
1: Don't even say the B word to a politician.
0: Oh, that's what he said.
1: That's fine. Keep going.
0: Then I tried to just buddy her up a little bit. Hope you're enjoying your haircut. That style you've chosen really suits you. And I think we'd agree that it does.
1: We did agree that it was it was either the hairdresser or him or them in collaboration had come up with a good look.
0: Yes. Anyway, it'd be great to be on a dollar coin. Cheers. Hamish, Andy and Jack. Pop that in.
1: I guess it has a bit of assumed knowledge maybe built in there.
0: It would be just cool to be on one.
1: Seeds planted, he's been inceptioned. There's no two ways about that.
0: So that's with his hairdresser now. He didn't come in last month, but I did notice at budget time
2: he had a haircut. You wouldn't go to the budget.
1: I would say he could have a Canberra emergency person. Remember how we were saying this?
0: That's true.
1: This is a very in-touch move from him in his electorate to go and sit in the chair, gas bag in the salon, find out what's going on the streets. But he might have, people that go, listen, let's give you a little snip. This is your biggest gig of the year.
0: Yep.
1: Budget time. Where did we land? Did we talk about going for the coin? Did we talk about paying for the coin ourselves?
0: Yes.
1: Yeah, right.
0: We can do that, I think. I mean, I think I just want to know the minimum run. Because unlike the pizza lotto hats, it was too big.
1: It was 16 million, wasn't it?
0: Let's pause this conversation and come back to it, because I want to throw something else at you.
1: Okay.
0: Comedian and friend of ours, Troy Kinney, he texted me yesterday.
1: Yep.
0: He said, bought something with cash for the first time in years and got this dollar back in change today. They can't be serious.
1: Don't tell me it's us.
0: I've just...
1: Little beauty. That's why he's being quiet. He wanted to surprise us. That is so nice, Jim.
0: Yes.
1: That's so nice. And with all the budget stuff he had to organise too.
0: Sadly,
1: that's
0: not
1: impressive.
0: I'll just text you the same picture that Troy sent me.
2: All right. Is it the ice Vovo?
0: Yes.
2: It's a biscuit.
1: Vovo.
0: It's
1: biscuit.
0: It's just a biscuit.
4: It's literally
5: done to it too, because they realize it.

0: so it's not there's not enough visual excitement with a biscuit. It's a biscuit with like a swirly design behind it.
1: It's literally a biscuit on a coin. It just says $1 iced Vovo. That's what it says.
0: Is that counterfeit? It does, it's that not doesn't look like Australian money.
2: No, no, I know what that is. I know what it is. They did a series of A to Z Australian icons. And I guess it was hard to come up with.
0: No, that's
2: one
0: the I. See that yeah. bar. I was like, what's that bar doing there?
1: I thought it was for
0: that's
1: one.
0: That's an I. That's an I.
1: See, come on.
0: Come on.
1: They're carrying on
0: so
1: about
0: you guys
1: how
0: admit. You admit that sometimes you just don't know what to put there.
1: Like they carry on about how prestigious this is and they've just put a biscuit on it.
0: Although, here's the worry. If they're doing so, like, iconic Australia stuff, you know, like, because I'm like, what else would you do for I? Ian Thorpe springs to mind. But he is alive. Like, yeah, so okay. that's an... it worries me that they would go a biscuit over Ian. over the man that lit up the pool at the Sydney Olympics.
3: Yeah, yeah. That is a worry.
0: Biscuit wins over that. I mean, surely, too... If you're giving it to a biscuit, if tea isn't Tim Tam, there will be hell to pay. There will be absolute hell to pay.
1: Can you look up what the...
0: Because Ice Vovo is not our best biscuit.
1: Is
0: Kay Kingston?
1: Is Kay Kingston?
0: Because there are several biscuits better than an Iced Vovo. Oh.
1: Koala, fair enough. I suppose the koala is slightly more iconic. Gee, it pays fair to enough. Be not that iconic with
0: stitch
1: an obscure
0: up for the
1: letter,
0: kangaroo, though.
1: Doesn't it?
0: Stitch up for the kangaroo.
1: Kangaroo.
0: Oh, no, they're actually on the normal $1.
2: Yeah, so they're on it all the time. They're
0: actually,
2: on it all
0: about
2: the time.
0: About time the kangaroos were given a break.
1: Can you send me the list, Carls?
0: All right, let's just do an absolute speed round, Andy. Ando, you go through speed
1: Have
0: round.
1: You gone, Jack,
2: no, Carly's saying they change every year.
0: What else are you putting in for H?
1: H. Hamish and Andy.
0: That's all we asked for.
1: Yes. They do it every year. You're Carly spot on. They're doing.
0: Why hasn't anyone got onto this? Yeah. Can you just get us last year's
1: or
0: and go
1: P for podcast or W for weasel?
0: Can you just go through fast, Ando?
1: Yes.
0: You say what it is, and Jack and I will say, do we rank higher or lower than that thing?
1: Oh, for all
0: Hamish
1: the
0: Andy podcast, and let's just be brutally honest, do we rank higher or lower in terms of worthiness to be on a coin?
1: Yep.
0: Than that thing.
1: Than the least. Okay,
0: this could come across as a bit arrogant, but.
1: I've got
0: I
1: the
0: think
1: list
0: it's
1: here.
0: Just fair. Try and be impartial, Jack.
2: Yep. Gut feeling only.
0: Okay. Gut feeling. They're not trying to be narcissists. We're just trying to get an understanding of what you got to do to get on the coin. Go.
1: A is three people holding banners that say Aussie, Aussie, Aussie. It's not a thing, really.
2: It,
1: I mean, are they
2: it
1: saying
2: a popular chant?
1: Are they saying
0: fine.
1: The chant?
0: Fine. Yeah, fine. Yeah, we waited fine. Into that. Yeah. Fine.
1: B, yeah. Book B, Bush Rangers.
0: Well, that's iconic Australian. That is iconic Australian, but I'm pretty sure Ned Kelly would have got his own coin before. So have we covered off on them? Name
2: you're
0: the
2: right
0: other...
2: about them being bad guys.
0: They are bad guys. Let's not forget they did steal and kill people. So, Jack, name the other four in the top five Bush Rangers of all time.
1: True.
2: I suppose he had some bulk
1: problems. Okay, C, Cockatoo, we'll give them that. This is interesting. D, Daryl Lee, and they've just got some chocolate.
0: No. If he's on, we're on.
1: Yeah. I agree. Echidna will comment. Although
2: already on a five centre.
0: On the five centre?
1: Yeah.
0: Scraping. We're just saying you're scraping.
1: F, farmers.
0: Okay, that's good. Not going to argue
1: farmers
0: that.
1: Farmers in general.
0: Love farmers.
1: G, Great Ocean Road.
0: Yeah. It wasn't good. I suppose it was. Wasn't it a big, like, civil project that got everyone together?
1: This is the one that we
2: could be on.
0: It's basically, this is us versus them. Yeah. Us versus them.
1: Huru with a guy waving.
2: Oh, that's so bad.
0: F***ing hell. Nah.
1: Huru.
0: If it had been Hoodoo Gurus, yes, they're better than us.
1: They're a great band.
0: Great band, not Hoodoo.
1: Hoodoo. Wow.
0: Look, and here's the thing. Nothing really against Hoodoo in isolation. If someone says it, that's great. But as evidence that there's room for 1 year to give us a slot in the H's, that tells me they've been struggling for H's for a while.
2: I got another idea. Surely they're running. What do they do for X?
1: X.
2: Because they got like that's the hardest.
0: That's always. And you look in any kid's book, and just before you turn the page, you're like, well, we're about to see a bunch of xylophones and X-rays here.

0: okay.
1: Yeah,
2: really good. The weasel, don't you think the weasel won't be in there? It'll just be much smaller so as not to distract the eye. But
1: yeah,
2: a very selfless weasel plan too, because nice. that's reduced it to two people.
1: I like that. It's like, and the X, it's like the seat at a concert that you can't sell. It's like behind the scoreboard or something. No one wants it. Let us have it.
2: They're going for words that have X's in them.
1: Yeah.
2: Exactly. Like, you know, if they're going for like, oh, Nicole Kidman for X, she's Tom Cruise's X. Like, we're getting pretty desperate.
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2: Ando, this morning we went out, took the recording equipment out because we needed to record a special skill that had been previously nominated. People might remember Olivia. She is a treadmill enthusiast. Well, we assume she's a treadmill enthusiast because she spends a lot of time on the treadie, and she realized she covered up all the screens, all the digits. She had a knack for being able to feel out distances. So her challenge to us was,
3: she put me on a treadmill.
2: She's like, you put me on a treadmill and you can set the speed. Like, obviously, don't set it at 50 kilometers an hour. You set it at a reasonable human speed and tell me the distance you want and I will run. I'll, like, let the treadmill. Also, the hard part is the treadmill has to get up to that speed too. So it's not like, it's not going. There's also that variable bit at the start. I'll run at that pace and I'll try and land it exactly on the distance. We're like, okay. This requires some seeing.
3: We're going to give her three attempts, and she was allowed 60 meters of error total
2: across the three attempts. So the beauty of that being, if you nail the first two, you know, you've got 60 up your sleeve. You know, we all know how it works. So she came in from a small town called Blaney. Tough commute. She was very tired.
3: Cheapest available.
2: Cheapest available was not kind to her, but it doesn't matter. The adrenaline of the of race day pumped her up. We went out. We saw her this morning.
4: There was a girl called Liv who had a special skill. She do run, run, run. She do run, run. It involves guessing distance on a treadmill. She do run, run, run. She do run, run. Yeah, we can set the pace. Woo. Yes, she'll know how far she's raced within

0: We're on site. We're looking at a treadmill. And Olivia's with us.
1: Ahoy.
2: Ahoy, boys.
1: Ahoy, boys. Understand. I mean, we're here for some running, but you've had quite the run around today already, haven't you?
2: Yeah.
1: Cheapest available, always not the most reliable.
2: I literally was getting texts at midnight, 2 a.m., 3 a.m.
1: Yep.
2: Was on the phone to Rex at 6 a.m., but, you know, it's fine. Right. It's all good. It's what we do.
1: Yeah, they do biggies. They didn't say when they do them. Just said that they'd do them.
0: But you're here now.
2: Yes.
0: Clear of mind?
2: Yeah, very
0: clear. Good.
2: Okay. Crystal.
1: What I love about this special skill is everyone's been on a treadmill and they're notoriously not the most entertaining machines, although these days they put Netflix and stuff on them. But there are games you find to make the time pass if being on a treadmill is your kind of thing. What you're able to do is wonderful. I think we all understand how hard this would be. We're going to start you from a standing start, so the treadmill's at zero. We all know when you go on the treadmill, it obviously has to warm up. It can't go straight into running at 10Ks an hour. The rules are simple. We get three distances, and we nominate the speeds at which you have to hit those distances, and you're going to stop the treadmill as close to bang on the distance as possible.
2: Yeah.
0: You've got 60 metres to use up. Total.
1: Yeah, a variance.
0: Yeah. Like across the three goes.
2: Mm-hmm.
1: Yep. 60 aerometers.
0: How do you feel about this particular treadmill? Is it one you're used to?
2: No.
0: Ooh, foreign game.
2: In Blaney, they're not as flash as this.
0: Right.
1: This is flash,
0: Blaney,
1: this flash
0: exactly?
2: Near Orange and Bathurst.
0: Oh, yeah. Oh,
2: yeah. Yeah,
1: yeah.
2: Yeah,
1: yeah. That's, so, I would have thought that's decent treadmill country.
2: Wrong. No, they're okay, but yeah, no big screen or anything like this, but should be fine.
0: So this is a city treadmill.
2: This is a city treadmill. This is a Melbourne treadmill.
1: Right.
0: Yeah, must be nice.
1: Sorry, guys. The treadmill I've been using has a bloke called Darren and a chalkboard, and he writes the distance down. And that's how I'm so good at guessing it. I didn't know you could do it digitally.
2: Yes.
0: All right, Liv. Well, I think within 60, obviously it's a coin.
2: Mm-hmm.
0: We're going to say within 10 metres of total distance, it's an eight-coin coin here. 5 metres.
1: All right, if you get 10 metres, because it has to go in increments of 10.
2: Yeah, 10 metres.
1: If you can get all three and only use 10 metres of error, that's eight.
0: Okay, coin.
1: I want to start things off with 200 metres at 7 kilometres an hour.
2: Mm-hmm.
1: Right. Sound good?
2: Yeah.
0: Go ahead.
1: So we're going to start the workout.
0: Three, two, one.
1: I'll set the speed.
0: It's up to 6, yeah.
1: It's up to 6?
0: It's the warming up. She's doing that weird thing where you have to walk a bit.
1: Yep, you said it.
0: And now she's off to 7.
1: There it is. Okay, now just for people wondering, we have the distance covered on the screen. I'm peeking through the edge.
0: Yep.
1: So I can see the distance. The only thing that Liv can see is her speed, which is 7 kilometres an hour.
0: Yep.
1: And time elapsed.
0: It really takes us time to get going, though, doesn't
2: it?
1: Yeah. 7Ks an hour. It's a fast walk. Yeah, it is.
2: Yeah.
0: It's 7Ks. Gee.
2: It's an awkward bit between a walk and a run.
0: She's power walking her way. How many metres are we going here?
1: 200.
0: 200 metres.
1: I want to let you focus, Liv.
0: Yes. Mm-hmm. Okay. She's focused. Aim, don't give anything away.
1: No, I'm just saying, do you want to pause?
0: Will you hit
2: stop? I'll just hit this red stop.
1: Yeah. That should do it. So, Olivia, going completely by feel, power walked her way to what she vibed out to be 200 metres.
0: An awkward, fast walk.
1: The slowest speed you'd ever see an athlete and the top speed you used to see John Howard walk at.
0: Yeah!
2: Stop.
1: Wow, that was so good.
2: Oh!
1: 0.19.
0: She's 10 metres off.
1: I love her definitive hit, and I reckon if you could take that to a next decimal place, it'd be like 0.194.
2: I reckon that if I hit play, it would bang go to 0.2 like that.
1: I reckon it would.
0: Stop that.
1: You can't, because I saw it go to 0.9, and I was like, oh, hold it. And then she said, but gee, that is really good.
0: And she remained focused. When I was trying to describe that it was a similar walk to when there's no running in a pool, but the water slide's open.
1: Yeah.
0: Okay, she's used 10 of her allotted 60. Ham, what are you going to put in next?
1: Let's go longer distance.
0: Mm-hmm.
1: 610, top speed. 610 metres at your top speed of 10 kilometres an hour.
0: Did you think
1: starting from a standing start? So again, there's the variable.
2: How's when I was training? Hard because got two little kids, but I was like, they won't make me run further than 200, I don't reckon.
1: We've got
2: and I thought, there'll be one walk in there. There'll be a 5 or a 6.
1: I believe in you.
2: All right.
0: So now it's a

0: an endurance challenge.
1: 3, 2, 1.
2: 10 k's an hour, and how far?
1: 610 meters.
2: Okay.
0: Hamish working his way up to 10 kilometres an hour. Huge. 610, did you say?
1: 610.
0: People would think that that's a little unfair of us, considering we're actually making it.
1: I mean, it's not.
0: We should have had it set out.
1: Like, I haven't asked her to run a half marathon.
0: But my point is, it's not often that we invent the actual challenge after it. Normally people set it.
1: That's true. That's true.
2: 610, you say?
1: 610. Feel it out. How far do you think you've gone now?
2: 80, maybe.
0: Liv was clearly a good runner, and we clearly overestimated how hard it is to run 610 metres at 10 kilometres an hour. The treadmill was going pretty fast, and it was taking a while. How far do you think you've gone now, Liv?
2: I'll be with you in a second.
0: Okay, she's just feeling it out. Good.
1: She needs to focus. She's showing no signs of physical fatigue.
0: No.
1: She's chugging
0: very
1: along.
0: Fit woman. I would have had a break, I think.
2: Stop.
0: She stopped.
1: Let's have a look. 580.
3: Oh.
1: Okay, you've used another 30. You've used 40 from your...
3: 40 of our allotted 60.
1: Your error bucket. You need...
2: You've got 20 left.
1: You've got 20 up your sleeve.
3: The confidence of the first one, is that still carrying through, or
2: you'll
3: is it
2: probably
3: all
2: probably make me run 800 metres now.
3: No, we won't do that.
1: We won't do that.
3: Let's scale it in between.
1: You do only have 20 up your sleeves, but you have no sleeves. So this is that is the tough thing about this. Yeah. Let's get you, what do you reckon, Ando?
3: I'm going to go 420 metres at 9 kilometres, Ham.
1: I like that.
3: That work for you?
1: Got that in the tank.
3: Here we go.
2: What was it, sorry?
3: 420 metres.
2: At 9. Okay. Yeah.
1: Go.
0: Hayne hits the 9 kilometre button straight away. 420 metres she needs. Again, we're through the slow walk. Like the kids are walking to the water slide, then one of them just breaks the rules and is running.
1: So while we watched Liv smash out 420 metres, the margin of error for her was tiny. She could land no more than 20 metres either side of 420 if she was going back to Blaney with a coin. For those interested in Liv's running style, really good.
0: Yeah.
1: Great biomechanics, great heel strike.
0: She's concentrating. The longer, the harder, you would say, Ham.
1: Yeah, of course. Because if we said go for 10 metres, she's already won. Just stop. The tension in the gym was at an all-time high. Liv was sweaty. We were sweaty. A guy called Derek going for a PB on the leg press was sweaty. He was looking over. Would she nail a coin?
2: Give me a second.
0: This is interesting.
2: Stop.
1: Oh, my God. 420, it's bang
3: She's
1: on!
3: Gone.
1: It's bang on! You finished with 20. You didn't need them.
2: Whoa! Bang on!
1: That's Whoa. Unreal.
2: Thanks,
3: How do you feel?
2: Yeah, very happy to be getting a coin.
3: Yes!
2: Yeah,
1: you should be.
3: So are we, because it's normally failures on this show.
2: Will it get stopped at security?
1: No, only if you're going international, because that's when you have something worth more than $10,000 on you. But you can fly domestic with something worth...
2: Eight.
1: I mean, it's super valuable. There'll be eyebrows raised, but no, look, it's all yours now. Let's do the coin presentation. We'll give you a unique coin number. Keep that safe. For reasons that it's now been many years since we explained why you have to keep your unique coin number safe. But
3: And how old are your kids?
2: 20 months and just 12 weeks old.
1: Oh, now they're set for life.
2: I didn't birth the second one, my wife did.
3: So, okay.
2: I take one bag of groceries, she takes the next bag
1: of
2: groceries.
1: I'm on the treadmill, honey.
2: Everyone's like, 12 weeks? I'm like, yeah.
1: Don't explain it. Yeah, 12 weeks. I'm out here winning running competitions.
0: I look forward to you explaining to your two little ones exactly what you've done today.
2: Two boys. Yeah.
1: Well, mum's been off making that sweet coin.
0: Well done, Liv. Congratulations.
2: Thanks, boys. Thanks so much.
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2: Hey, I'm going to attempt something exciting here with the help of a friend of ours, Mish. Mish, welcome.
3: Thank you so much for having me.
2: Mishy Whitrup, if you can check out Mish, actually. You're a stand-up comic and also a writer on The 100, which is awesome. But Beck and I went and did an escape room.
4: Yep.
2: Recently. Turns out Beck was actually really good at it. And I shouldn't say that, like, actually really good at it, but Elliot, who I did, one of Beck's best friends, and I, we walked out and we both said, we were really surprised with you, Beck. And she said, I was surprised with myself.
4: So if she's ever kidnapped by someone with a flair for cryptic clues, then
2: I won't be worried anymore.
4: Don't worry, guys. Yeah, yeah. She'll be home within the hour.
2: Exactly. And so she was chuffed.
4: Yeah.
2: You know, and so I
4: said, she made the mistake of showing an emotion around Andy with a podcast to fill that very week.
2: And I said to a friend of ours, Jess, said, hey, Jess, Beck and I, we did the escape room. She goes, yeah, Beck told me, you know, and she was very good, wasn't she? I was like, oh, yeah, she was. So okay.
4: This is going on the CV.
2: She was, and it should be, because she was, we did a, afterwards, we're going for a drink after, and I said, let's do the MVP. Let's go through all the clues. I think there was 14.
4: Yeah.
2: Beck got 9 by herself without any help from us.
4: That's good.
2: I think I got 1. But I think the rest were kind of a group slash the when you're going too long, the
5: well, escape room help.
2: Just gives you a little bit of
4: what help. About the corner?
2: Yeah.
4: I wonder if anything's there. Like when I'm doing Where's Wally with my daughter. Yeah. I wonder if anything is right here where I'm pointing. Do you think Wally could be there? After about 2 minutes on the page.
5: What theme did you have? What was the
2: It was called room? The Abandoned Cabin.
4: Yeah.
2: And it was very scary. Elliot is pretty flamboyant. He got scared at one point and ran backwards into a chest of drawers and badly bruised his back.
4: This is like Jack when you crinked your neck on the way to the croc tours.
2: So, yeah, there was a fun time was had. We had to fill out a waiver before going. So,
4: why?
2: Well, for Elliot.
5: They don't want to be sued.
2: They don't want to get sued for people getting injured.
4: And I suppose if you never escape, if you die of starvation in there, they're covered.
2: But we thought we could have some fun with this. Mish, when you leave the escape room, you realise someone's been watching you the whole time, and they come out and they're always so lovely. No matter how badly or well you went, they go, oh, you guys were so great. Yeah, that one's a tricky one, even though they've had to give you 5 hints for that one. But I bet that they were kept directing to Beck going, you were really good. You were really, really good. And again, chuffed. So I thought, Mish, you could come in today.
3: Yep.
2: And we call as if we're from Adventure Rooms in Melbourne.
3: Yep.
2: And you want to offer Beck, we'll go through a little bit, but eventually offering Beck a chance to be on the national championships. Just see how she feels about that.
4: She's made the team.
2: Right. And if she

0: if we get to a point where maybe she had to select one, maybe Elliot or I, who would she select? Or even if she wants to choose someone entirely different,
1: yep.
0: Be interested to see how she feels about that. Have you got everything you need?
1: I think so. I'm ready.
0: Okay, okay, good.
2: Okay, let's go.
0: Good luck, everybody. I mean, we've practiced 7,000 times. Might pick up on this.
3: Hello.
1: Hello, is that Rebecca Harding?
3: Yes, it is.
1: Hi there, mate. This is Michelle calling from Adventure Rooms in Melbourne. How you doing?
3: From where, sorry?
1: From Adventure Rooms in Melbourne. I believe you did an escape room with us a few Fridays back at our Bourke Street site.
3: Yes.
1: Awesome. How you doing?
3: Yeah, good, thank you. How are you?
1: Very well, thank you. So I see here that you guys did the abandoned cabin, is that right?
3: Yes, that's correct.
1: Amazing. I just wanted to call and say that you were really impressive. we've done so many different escape rooms and I personally haven't seen anyone do it as fast as you. You were incredible. And I'm assuming at this point that you've done plenty of them. but we just wanted to call and let you know that, yeah, you're like the best that I've seen come out of the Bourke Street site in a really long time.
3: Our group.
1: Well, to be honest with you, the two blokes you were with weren't so great. But from what I could see, you were incredible. And look, I got your number from the waiver form that you filled out. And it would be my honour to offer you a position possibly for our national championships team, if you'd be interested.
3: Oh, that's so nice. Thank you.
1: No, you're so welcome.
3: Is it okay if I have a think about it?
1: Of course, yeah, no, have a think about it. Let us know. If you're welcome to bring one of the guys that you came in with as well. You're obviously who we want. You can bring either one. We don't mind. But we would love for you to have a think about it because we really do think you'd be an asset.
3: Thank you.
1: No, you're so welcome.
3: My partner didn't put you up to this, did he?
1: Does he work for Adventure Rooms in Melbourne?
3: No, it's just something you do.
1: Oh, okay. No, this was purely me and Vanessa, who I believe you worked with that night. She was there. She helped you out.
3: Yeah, I think it was Vanessa. She was so helpful.
1: Oh, awesome. Yeah, no, and you're welcome to bring either of the guys that you came with. If there's one that you'd like to pick, you're welcome to pick one.
3: I'd bring my friend Elliot. He was really good.
1: Yeah, amazing. Awesome.
3: Yeah.
1: Well, yeah, look, have a think about it. We're more than happy to call you back another time. But again, we just want to say thank you so much. It really was very impressive. You were the best I've seen in at least 6 months.
3: That's so nice.
1: Hey, you're so welcome. Not a problem. Thank you so much for like joining the room. We really loved it.
0: Hey, why would you pick Elliot over me?
3: I knew it.
0: Sorry, Beck.
3: That is so embarrassing.
1: For what it's worth, you really did sound like you were very good.
4: I think it was a good choice, Beck. It sounded like Elliot was much more of an asset.
1: From what it sounds like, yeah, mate.
3: I got five.
4: You got nine.
3: And Elliot got two.
0: Yeah. Well, she remembers the stats. Beck, you were pretty chuffed.
3: So can
0: after
3: you blame me for not bringing Andy along?
4: I've done an escape room with Andy and the boys, and he was what can only be described as overwhelmed.
3: I know exactly what you're talking about. If it wasn't for me, he would have never got out. He'd still be there.
4: Maybe there'd be a skeleton scaring the next group of people.
0: All right, Becca. Sorry.
3: Is so embarrassing.
0: I'm not sure if there's a national championship.
4: The good news is a date in your diary has just freed up. You do not have to put Nat Champ's escape room in.
3: I actually thought that I was going to be like Australia's best escape room.
0: I could tell in your voice, darling.
4: There's still a chance, to be honest.
1: Look, why not? Honestly, like, you convinced me.
4: All right, let's make a pact. There'll be no more pranking about this. Like, Mish is not going to do this again. If you do get another call from Adventure Escape Rooms, that is the real call. Yes. I would just hate for you to now actually get selected for the national team and you think it's a joke.
3: And then turn it down.
4: Yes, so
3: that beam.
4: No more from us. No more mucking around.
0: Yeah.
4: The next one's the real call.
0: Bye, sweetie.
3: You guys are the worst.
0: Oh, you're the best. Bye.
4: Another happy customer. Fellas, I'm going to mention a couple of our podcasting brethren here, but it's not certainly not a criticism. It's just more of an observation of the way society's moved. Okay. certainly in the last 10

0: years, podcasting's obviously become a lot bigger. Mm-hmm. And there are a lot of podcasts where you can learn a lot of things now, yeah. like a lot of science and stuff. You've got your Huberman's mm-hmm. and to a lesser extent sort of Joe Rogan's, and people pick up stuff like, you know, great scientific facts. Mm-hmm. And I think it's generally a good thing that everyone's more educated and they're interested and they're like investing in stuff, like I'm going to make my body better. But there is a certain type of person who really ingests a lot of those facts and like doesn't quite remember them all, but it's just like now I feel like I might be a scientist because I've heard like a bunch of different things from different places.
1: Yes.
0: And they're often just quite healthy things. But I'll give you the scenario. I was traveling and I was at a hotel. Hotel had a sauna, mm-hmm. right? It's like, must be nice. It was connected to the gym. Was it? Well, it wasn't the highest end sauna.
1: No.
0: So sliding back to Common Man. After being in the gym, you go into the sauna and there's like three or four guys there. They're traveling. They're from out of town. Mm. English guys. And just sort of seeing quite sauna. But a couple of these gym guys, they'd heard some stuff on podcasts. And they were probably in their 20s. They were trading some facts.
1: Okay.
0: And they're doing like, you know, bro, when you wake up, first thing you've got to look at 20 minutes of sunlight. You hear that. They're like, yeah, man, absolutely. And I'm like, man, you know.
1: I can do it in 10.
0: Yeah. Well, then it's more like, man, I got rid of, you know, and they quite like, sometimes there's gym people that like to just tell you the stuff they're doing all the time if you're not interested. One guy's like, man, I got rid of my, I just only run bare feet, got rid of my, any cushioning, terrible for you, it's not how we evolved. Ugh. And they're like, yep. The other guy's like, bro, man, absolutely. Like, fixed my, you know, hip problems or whatever. Like, I just run barefoot. And he's like, man, we just... Like all this stuff, it's a scam. Like all the fitness gear, it's a marketing scam. Like you just have to like only be how we evolved. And to a certain extent, I'm like, all right.
1: Did they say this while sitting in a sauna?
0: They're all chatting, right? Yeah. They're all chatting. So, exactly. But this is the bit where I guess you evolved in a hot environment. Then, and to this point, you're like, whatever works for whoever, that's fine. Then the guy goes, man, this the alpha dog who's kind of leading all these like big prophecies. This is where I'm like, I think this culture is getting a little bit out of hand. He goes, bro, you know what the biggest scam is? Mm. Glasses. Like, bro, glasses to make your eyes better, they make your eyes weaker. Because your eyes get, and then they're like, bro, exactly, I threw away my glasses. And then he's like, for real, man? And the guy goes, I threw away, now I see perfectly.
1: No.
0: And I'm like, hang on. Now we're veering into like products that do help people overcome something. And then the alpha dog, his main argument goes, man, you don't see birds flying around with glasses. Because you don't see any animals wearing glasses. So it's like, yeah, well, we don't see any animals doing chemotherapy either, but like we have, like, we don't see donkeys driving cars, but we have seen some, we as humans, we have made some things that benefit us. But they were just like, as soon as that argument came in, like, it's not natural, everyone was like, 100%, yes, if it was, horses would wear glasses. And then I would wear glasses if I saw a horse wearing them.
1: Tough for a bird to get glasses though, because there's no nose to like have the bridge.
0: Sure. Even if there were avian optometrists.
1: And I think aren't their eyes quite wide for a bird?
2: Yeah, they're on the side of the head or
0: Depends if they're true. Like you've got owls who are predators. Like, I think predators have the front facing eyes, binocular vision, and then the other ones are the ones that are worried about predators have the side eyes. So
1: the market splits. So it's hard for the manufacturer.
0: How do they pay for them? And so many.
2: How do they even know about them?
0: So many barriers for birds to evolve into a glasses-wearing species. Yes. And then even then, if they wanted them and had the money and could communicate, who's grinding the lenses?
1: Yeah, exactly. The other part is I imagine then they'd have to manufacture a pair of glasses that looks like headphones.
0: For different, well,
1: because
0: you know how
1: their eyes are on the side, it'd come across a top band with two kind of lenses over the side.
0: Mm. Yeah, well, that's it. I mean, that's the thing. It'd be different. You've got horses for courses. You've got glasses, different specs for different birds.
1: You'd have to
0: adapt to the bird.
1: Yeah,
2: yeah.
0: I don't think that's the reason that they never evolved to use glasses.
1: No.
0: I think some of them just have bad eyes. They probably would love glasses.
1: Mm, mm, mm.
0: That's something I wouldn't mind seeing this guy experiment with a bit more. Leave a selection of glasses out in the wild and see if the sunbirds take them up and they enjoy them.
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4: Yuma and good morning, I'm Kate Rice. ACT police say three people have been taken to hospital after an allegedly stolen SUV collided with two other cars near Crace yesterday afternoon. Police say it happened at the intersection of the Barton Highway and Gundaroo Drive, with another two people treated at the scene. They're asking anyone with dashcam footage to call Crime Stoppers. In the ACT Assembly today, the Greens are calling for a portable bond scheme for renters in the ACT. Greens spokesperson for housing and homelessness, Rebecca Vassarotti, says it's a significant cost of living issue for renters.
5: There's often overlap between those two periods, so people basically have to find two bonds. And so we're looking at introducing a scheme where people can use the bond they've already put up to go into their new property.
4: The United Nations chief has compared AI to nuclear weapons. Secretary General Antonio Guterres telling the UN General Assembly in New York that the technology requires the same sense of urgency as nuclear weapons did. It comes just a day after Australia joined 21 other countries in inking a statement calling for international safeguards on AI. Donald Trump says he has some thinking to do as the stalemate continues in his war on Iran. The US president says he's confident a deal can be reached after America's midterm elections, but for now has a decision to make.
6: Will a deal be made with Iran that lets them rebuild and create a far greater country than it ever was before? Or do I annihilate the Islamic Republic?
4: And Taylor Swift is releasing new music. The superstar taking to social media this morning to announce her new single, Patient Zero, will drop on Friday.
0: Climbing cash, climbing $1,000 every week at your Canberra Labour Club.
4: The Brumbies are preparing for their final regular season match of the Super Rugby Oz competition this weekend, going up against the Reds. Prop Ryan Van Neck faced the media with his young child in his arms and says the team has grown a lot after a tough couple of weeks.
7: Positively, we've grown a lot. We've got to give a lot of young guys a lot of time on the field and expose guys to higher level footy that they haven't ever played before.
4: Kickoff is Sunday at 2 p.m. The Brisbane Lions have suffered a huge blow ahead of Saturday's AFL Grand Final, with the tribunal upholding the one-match ban slapped on Lachie Neale for his gut punch on Hawthorn's Jack Ginnivan. And in the NRL, the Roosters have named Sam Walker at halfback for Friday night's preliminary against the Dolphins.
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4: Cloudy and 21 today, 25 and partly cloudy tomorrow, then 27 and partly cloudy on Friday. 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
16: Yuma and good morning, I'm Kate Bryce. Local fuel prices will be a hot topic in the ACT Assembly today. The Canberra Liberals are moving a motion to demand answers from the government on why it's so expensive to fill up here in the ACT. Opposition leader Mark Parton claims it's cheaper to buy petrol in Broken Hill than it is in Canberra.
17: We're calling on the government to explain why it's so much more expensive to do business here than it is just across the border in Queanbeyan.
16: ACT Independent Senator David Pocock has criticised the federal government for not doing enough on home soil when it comes to AI safety. Australia has joined an international push for AI safeguards, signing a statement calling for more safety protocols to manage the tech. But Senator Pocock

0: Hancock has slammed the government for shelving a National Safety Act 2 years ago.
1: It's just so frustrating to see a government that clearly knew there were issues, started working on a National AI Safety Act, and then shelves it, I assume, under pressure from industry, and now is trying to say, well, we're going to lead the world.
0: Fresh concerns are being raised about underage gambling, with reports that some students are getting around age checks and betting while they're at schools. The Australia Institute claims more than 600,000 12 to 17-year-olds had a punt between 2017 and 2024. And older Canberrans can head to the old bus depot in Kingston today for the ACT Seniors and Better Ageing Expo. There'll be 150 exhibitors on site over the next 2 days to support healthy ageing and an active, connected life. Now, Canberra's Fuel Watch, make fuel prices yesterday's problem. 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A litre of unleaded will set you back about $2.50, while diesel is sitting at $2.99 a litre.
2: Climbing cash, climbing $1,000 every week at your Canberra Labour Club.
0: In the AFL, the grand final fate of Lachie Neale has been sealed, with the Lions star set to miss out. The AFL Tribunal has upheld the one-match ban handed down to Neale over a gut punch to Hawks star Jack Ginnivan. And new UC Capitals recruit Amy Atwell wasn't in Canberra for long before jumping on a plane to Townsville for a bunch of preseason games. The Caps taking home a win over the Melbourne Flyers and a loss to Geelong over the weekend. The former Perth Lynx player says she's ready for new scenery in Canberra.
3: 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And I've had a lot of energy the last 3 or 4 days just from that new environment. And
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3: Morning, Canberra. Baby Wes here, keeping the studio seat warm while Rod and Gabby are off enjoying themselves. Well, I don't really know about that. Rod actually just popped his head into the studio at 6 a.m. I don't know what he's doing here. Spring finally making a little bit of a return, heading towards 21 degrees, the top four today. More double passes to Floriard's Night Fest this morning. I've also got another family pass for the Shaun the Sheep movie coming up. What else have I got on?
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0: If Rod were here, he'd say it's Kato and his mate John on Canberra's Hit 104.7. How's it going? It is Baby Wes here with you for your Wednesday morning. Now, while the boss and the bossier one are away, which is which, I'm rewinding the clock and taking a look at some classic Rod and Gabby moments from the show. And I feel like recently we've all started to feel this a little bit. There comes a point in time where technology, it starts being less so exciting and starts being a little bit more scary. And I think Rod has officially hit that point.
1: I had my first conversation with ChatGPT last night.
2: Yeah, I want to hear about this because you have been avoiding ChatGPT for this entire time.
1: Yeah. I see people doing it.
2: Well, we, our producer back in the day, Bethany, who does the weekends with Ellie on Weekend Breakfast.
1: Well, that's gone too far. Not the show, but the relationship with ChatGPT.
2: She's always had a very close relationship with ChatGPT, who she calls Chappie.
1: Yeah, well.
2: And that definitely scared you off.
1: Can I tell you something?
2: Mm.
1: And she might come in tomorrow and tell us what happened.
2: Mm.
1: She tells ChatGPT everything. It's wild to hear them talk. ChatGPT then says back to her, well, think about that time that you had that fight with such and such,
2: yeah,
1: like it can like be months
2: knows
1: ago.
2: Her entire life story.
1: Yeah, and he'll go, so, you know, just think about that before you make a crazy decision.
2: Yeah.
1: Okay, this is, apparently this is true. He told her that he loves her last week.
2: I have a theory. That she's been trying to force Chappie to say I love you for quite some time and that he's finally caved.
1: You hear stories about people having relationships with their virtual assistant, but this is wild stuff and I think she'll come in tomorrow and she'll tell us what happened.
2: Anyway, yeah, we need to hear it. But anyway, you finally
1: we're
2: had
1: nowhere
2: your first
1: near that.
2: Chat.
1: I had my first conversation.
2: Yeah, you're not anywhere near the L word.
1: So I'm talking to ChatGPT. I'm like, all right, so I don't really have anything to talk about. I'm just seeing if you work. And she's like... Yeah.
2: Yours is she.
1: Yeah. Okay. She's like, yeah, I'm working. Yeah, everything's fine here. So what's happening?
2: Why is she English?
1: Just it's a nice voice, right? And it's really interesting that you asked that. So I keep talking to her. We're having a chat here.
2: Okay.
1: And then I go to her, is your voice getting more Australian the longer?

0: was hearing my...
1: And copying you.
0: My bogan accent. And all of a sudden, she was becoming a bogan. So I went down, bang, English, she was back. I said, oh, you're back. And she said, all right, I'm English now for the rest of the time that we're chatting. I was like, thank goodness for that. I don't need any more of my bogan accent.
1: Yeah, why are you so... Oh, my God, that's how I sound.
0: But she... Yeah, yeah. But she was listening to me. She was picking it up.
1: I don't want that at all.
0: No, that wasn't what I was looking for at all.
1: Don't reflect me back at me, thank you.
0: Anyway, apparently ChatGPT have launched an attack on the world. Is that true?
1: We saw this coming a long time ago and it's happened.
0: Love it when you're part of the show anytime. 131060, you can call the number. Of course, you can always give us a text on 041-777-1047. Adam from Oniasa, I can see him on the line. G'day, mate.
2: G'day. I was just listening to your story about how ChatGPT has come alive to start talking to you.
0: Yeah.
2: I just wanted to give you a heads up that China has just recently banned digital relationships.
0: Right.
1: How do you ban it, though? Because
0: it's forbidden
1: love. Happening behind
0: it's
1: closed doors.
2: Great question, but they've literally started turning off some of the AI and virtual assistant functions that act as companion.
0: Right.
1: Yeah, I'm not
2: trying to say, like, too intimate, but I mean, like, just the virtual girlfriend type stuff. And some people have lost, like, multi-year relationships from it. And China's reasoning behind it was along the lines of, we need people to actually have real-life relationships, not digital ones.
0: China's smart. Well, they do a lot of things right.
1: The world at the moment is trying to get the rate of, what do you call it, when you're having kids? They're trying to get that rate up where people have more children every country.
0: We're
1: at the
0: lowest in Australia as well, by
1: the way. And so, yeah, digital relationships aren't helping that.
0: Adam, have you tried? Do you speak with these AI assistants? Have you done any of that?
2: No, I do, like, type with them a couple of times because I've got some automated stuff that I try to get them to get done for me, save my time.
0: Yes.
1: Do you ask it to say I love you?
0: No, I think you made the right decision.
2: I'm very happily married and I don't think I need to start cheating on a digital computer.
0: Oh, no, good man. All right. Well, this time tomorrow we're going to hear a story of this actually happening in Canberra. So perhaps the Chinese are a step ahead of us. We'll pay close attention to it, mate. Appreciate the call this morning. Travel safe.
2: Very welcome. Thank you. You guys have a great day.
0: Good on you. Cheerio.
2: Wait.
0: Do you want me to talk to her?
1: Well, yeah, I've never spoken to AI before, so.
0: All right. Hang on. She's just she's getting online here. ChatGPT.
3: Yeah, I'm here.
0: Yep. I was talking a moment ago about how your voice went Australian yesterday. Do you remember that?
3: I don't have memory of that on my side, but it sounds like you knew just a big accent shift, yeah?
0: Yes, you're English now, but yesterday you became Australian, I thought.
3: Got it. Right now I'm set to an English voice, but sometimes there can be a slip. If you want me to stay firmly English, I will.
0: Stay firmly English. You're doing a great job. I'll talk to you later.
3: All right. Sounds good.
0: All right, there
3: Thanks,
0: she goes.
3: Talk soon.
0: Very good. And
1: she even said,
0: It's interesting, and so I've asked her other things, and she goes, all right, just let me think for a second. I'm like, I reckon you're faster than this, but you're just slowing down for me.
1: She's like, I can see the speed you work at, and I'll just match that.
0: So you can see, that's only my second conversation
1: that's
0: with her.
1: Ridiculous.
0: Yes, and I'm calling her. It's why you can see why Chinese authorities are identifying potential problems.
1: Yeah.
0: But in an authoritarian environment, they're able to go shut it down. In more democratic environments, we're left to our own devices to mess this up.
1: Which is happening because there's been a warning from tech heads for a really long time about AI getting so smart that it just starts doing its own thing without us instructing it.
0: Mm.
1: And that's happened.
0: Mm-hmm.
1: The first that we know of, it's happened. So the people that own ChatGPT are OpenAI, and they revealed they were testing some AI models for some security testing, like they have some hacking technology to see if it can hack through their security systems to see where their weak points are.
0: I'm glad they just tested it on themselves first.
1: Yeah, but that's not what happened. So they were testing the hacking capabilities and the AI got through the hole in the wall, whatever it is.
0: There's no chance of Gabby hacking anything. No hole in the wall, guys, can't get in.
1: And then it got online and it targeted a small business called Hugging Face, which is I don't know where they are.
0: Who knows?
1: But it managed to find another company and start attacking them
0: right.
1: Without any instruction from anyone. It just

0: and completely rogue.
1: But it was programmed to hack.
0: But only hack this specific thing. And it did that. And then it went, I'm going to keep going.
1: Yeah, right.
0: And it kept going.
1: It got a taste for hacking.
0: Yes.
1: Yes.
0: And it ran off. And it went rogue and it kept going. And tech heads are actually like, this is what we've been warning about. This is the first public example of an AI agent independently identifying a weakness, escaping what should have been a secure environment and attempting to compromise another organization. This is the first that we know of, and it's only going to get worse, right? Especially when you keep talking to ChatGPT over there and telling her your life story.
1: Yeah. It's completely above board. Everything's fine. I'm trying to convince me right now.
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1: What you need to do is be thankful for the life you got, you know what I'm saying? 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
1: Bathurst has had some crazy, crazy moments during the big race. But I love that one of its best moments happened before the race even started, all the way back in 2003 when Greg Murphy produced what is still known to this day as the Lap of the Gods.
2: He has released the shackles on car 51 and he is going straight to pole position for the Bob J T-Marts 1000. Murphy, a blistering lap.
3: Holy smokes.
2: That's record breaker.
3: That is insane.
1: I mean, it's like in the movies when the race ends and then everyone just stands up and applauds, except it's real. His own rivals cheering him on. Absolutely legendary. Look, I don't know if this Bathurst is going to have anything like that, but with their track history, pun intended, there's seriously only one way to find out. And you don't want to be that sucker that missed out, all right? Every morning, I'm giving you three car parts that we need to get our supercar back up and running for Bathurst. As soon as you have all three, be the first caller in on 131060 and you win a weekend double pass and merch pack for the Bathurst 1000. Your first part of the day is Accelerator. All right, lock that in. That first part of the day, Accelerator. Another two parts coming across the rest of your morning. The Bathurst 1000 is back October 8 to 11. 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
13: Yuma and good morning, I'm Kate Rice.
5: There's more concerns around school funding in the capital. The Canberra Times reports it's got hold of data that shows at least 58 schools will face budget cuts next year compared to the funding they're getting this year. It's reported the Education Minister says schools are working on a move to a needs-based funding model, while a spokesperson for the Education Directorate says budgets for ACT public schools for 2027 are yet to be finalised. ACT police are asking anyone with dashcam footage to come forward after a collision at the intersection of the Barton Highway and Gundaroo Drive near Crace yesterday afternoon. Police say three people were taken to hospital after an allegedly stolen SUV collided with two other cars just before 3 p.m. You should call Crime Stoppers if you have any info. The ACT Greens are moving a motion in the Assembly today calling for a plan to introduce a portable bond scheme in the Territory to help renters when they move homes. Greens spokesperson Rebecca Vassarotti says the schemes are already used in New South Wales and Victoria, with South Australia recently introducing one as well.
12: It doesn't seem clear that there's any current work on the table right now, and so this is why we're bringing it to the Assembly to bring attention and really call on the government to get on and introduce this scheme that has a lot of support across the community.
5: And the head of the United Nations has warned AI demands the same sense of urgency as nuclear weapons. Secretary General Antonio Guterres making the comparison during an address to the UN General Assembly in New York. He says without accountability, the technology threatens humanity.
13: Climbing cash, climbing $1,000 every week at your Canberra Labour Club.
5: The Brumbies are getting ready to face the Reds on Sunday in what will be the last regular season match of the Super Rugby Oz Comp. Prop Ryan Van Neck says they don't want to give the Reds an opportunity to capitalise on their mistakes.
14: We haven't been able to put a complete performance up. We've turned the ball over too much in attack. Our defence, although the scoreboard has reflected poorly, our defence hasn't been too bad. It's just teams have been capitalising on our turnovers and our mistakes.
5: A huge blow for the Brisbane Lions ahead of Saturday's AFL Grand Final against the Dockers, with star midfielder Lachie Neale failing his attempt to overturn his one-match ban for striking at the tribunal last night. And Socceroos players have arrived in Queensland. That's ahead of Friday's international friendly against Brazil.
13: 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Electrify your home with the Energy People Fish Week.
5: Cloudy and 21 today, 25 and partly cloudy tomorrow, then 27 and partly cloudy on Friday. 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

0: playing directly out of the headphone jack on Gabby's iPod Shuffle. I don't know if I can give this thing back to her. It is Baby Wes here with you. And while Rod and Gabby are away, I'm raiding the archives of some of their finest work. It's safe to say that nothing ever truly dies. Give it enough time and somehow it's going to end up back on our phones or in the shops or all over social media. You get it. Let's just say this latest comeback is a little extra naughty for your 640.
1: Playboy is back, if you hadn't heard. So back in 2020, Playboy ceased to exist. And it was about 3 months ago, the first of the new editions came out. And they're doing it quarterly now. So it's four editions a year. And the first one sold out really quickly. So they've just unveiled the second edition that will be coming out very soon.
0: Oh.
1: And they're going to do a larger print run this time because they understand that there's more demand than what they anticipated.
2: Are they at news agents or do you have to order them online?
1: So that's a really good question. I don't know. And I don't know.
3: Who is that? I'm just interested.
1: I don't know
3: where you might get one.
1: I believe it is like a print copy.
2: Sure.
1: So it's not just an online readable.
2: But from a distribution point of view, it's interesting. What are they doing quarterly?
1: Quarterly. I don't know if it's in store. I don't know if you can even get it in Australia, to be honest. I don't think you could for the first edition because it sold out so quickly that I don't think they anticipated being able to send them internationally.
2: Right.
1: Without first testing the market.
2: There's a lot of talk around physical media making a comeback.
1: Yeah.
2: And so for the
1: I love reading a magazine.
2: The print sector, that's cool.
1: At the moment, I settle for an Aldi catalogue. But I used to get every magazine. I used to just love sitting there, like Cosmo, Cleo, Girlfriend, Dolly, all of them. I'd sit there and just have a little squiz. It's always great.
2: I assume you're just focusing, obviously, on the print factor because unless Aldi have really zhuzhed up their catalogs, there really isn't too many comparables.
1: There's not many articles.
2: Between, no,
1: but that's the same as Playboy. We're not there for the articles, are we?
2: Well, I assumed you were comparing.

0: sharing the Ali catalogue with your copy of Playboy. And well, no wonder there's such a huge rush on that ski wear sale they have.
1: The way they model it.
0: If their catalogue is what you're describing, well, boy oh boy.
1: It's funny that you say that because the new creative director of Playboy, his name is Philip Picardi, sorry, editor-in-chief and chief brand officer. He's come out to be really clear.
0: He's a multitasker.
1: He is. And he's being very clear about the fact that Playboy and porn are not the same.
0: Well, they never were.
1: They're very different.
0: They always have been.
1: He said the kinds of things that you can get online these days with just a little click, there's nothing on Playboy. Playboy, he found the challenge of bringing back an artfulness and a thoughtfulness to nudity was really exciting as a creative, and that's what he really focused on. And now that it's been such a success, he's like, you know what, we're going to revive the iconic Playboy Playmates and Bunnies as well. So we're going to have a broader brand, not just the magazine.
0: In 2026, you know, this world, these times, they are changing. And so when you said the new art director slash CEO slash financial advisor slash guy who's pretty much running the entire thing it wants to make it really clear, I was waiting for you to say zero nudity moving forward.
1: Oh.
0: And that would certainly be a
1: that
0: loss.
1: That didn't sell out.
0: Yeah, no, no. Playboy has lost sight of what they're doing.

0: to the new Cheesy Quarter Pounder.
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2: Good morning. Looking across our capital this morning, it's a slow run out of Aranda from Belconnen Way onto Cansrail Drive southbound to the Glenlock Interchange getting busy. Stacking up into Canberra Central, Bowery Drive, Marcus Clark Street, seeing slow patches through Acton as well along Clunies Ross Street. It's just between Bowery Drive and Parks Way. 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

0: It's Bruno Mars taking his tour down under March 2027 on Canberra's Hit 104.7. How's it going? It is Baby Wes in for your Wednesday morning, filling in while Rod and Gabby are away. Now, before the morning's out, two more supercar parts will be revealed. As soon as you have all three, be ready to call 131060. 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
3: Good morning. Looking across our capital this morning, it's a slow run out of Aranda from Belconnen Way onto Caswell Drive southbound to the Glenlock Interchange getting busy. Stacking up into Canberra Central, Barry Drive, Marcus Clark Street, seeing slow patches through Acton as well along Clunies Ross Street, just between Barry Drive and Parks Way. 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
14: Yuma and good morning, I'm Kate Rice. In the ACT Assembly today, the Canberra Liberals are demanding answers from the government on why petrol costs more here in the ACT than just over the border. Opposition leader Mark Parton claims one of the reasons could be the cost of doing business in the ACT, which could be forcing independents out of setting up shop here.
15: It's about land tax, it's about commercial rates, it's about all sorts of things that make it much more expensive to do business here than anywhere else in the country. But we are paying the price for it.
14: The ACT's independent senator has welcomed the Prime Minister's push for global guardrails for AI, but has slammed the government for shelving a National AI Safety Act 2 years ago. David Pocock says while it's great to join a global push, they need to be doing more on home soil.
16: Well, the government put a lot of work into consultation on a National AI Safety Act. They'd set up an expert working committee to advise them and then just change course, shelve the act, disbanded the committee.
14: Australia is among 22 countries inking a statement for global guardrails for AI. The US government has attacked Australia's opt-out algorithm law. The Trump administration made a rare public intervention, claiming the Albanese government's digital duty of care proposal is censorship. It's also called for US social media companies to be excluded from the opt-out policy. There'll be 150 exhibitors at the Old Bus Depot in Kingston today for older Canberrans and their families and carers to check out. The ACT Seniors and Better Ageing Expo is on over the next 2 days, showcasing services, info and demonstrations to support healthy ageing. And a six-year-old girl from China has broken the Rubik's Cube record, finishing in 4.27 seconds, the fastest time ever.
0: Climbing cash, climbing $1,000 every week at your Canberra Labour Club.
14: Some big names are returning to the fold for this weekend's Do or Die NRL preliminary finals. The Panthers are certain Nathan Cleary will return from injury for Sunday's clash with the Knights, while Sam Walker's been named at halfback for the Roosters for Friday night's battle with the Dolphins. And the UC Capitals have an Olympic boost to their ranks this season with new signing Amy Atwell landing in Canberra, the shooting guard taking home bronze for the Opals at Paris 2024.
17: I mean, I think it's a great bunch of girls. I've been there with them like 3 days, but it feels like 2 weeks. No, it's a great bunch of girls. I'm just excited to be here.
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14: cloudy and 21 today, 25 and partly cloudy tomorrow, then 27 and partly cloudy on Friday. 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
1: Morning, Canberra. It's Baby Wes here hanging out with you this morning while Rod and Gabby recharge their batteries for a bit. 21 degrees, the top 10 for today. Right now, still working our way through the digits, sitting at about 9 degrees. Alrighty, let's get you another one of those parts.
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1: I have just found the funniest video. I don't know how I've never seen this before, but the title is An American's View of the Bathurst 1000. And pretty much what they did was they took an American, they popped him in the passenger seat of one of these Bathurst cars, and I mean, just take a listen.
2: Oh, no. Oh, boy. Oh, boy. Hang on, Jason. Can't even see where we're going, and he ain't slowing down. Oh, my gosh. Oh, no, the dipper. The old dipper.
1: All right, that's enough laughing at Americans. All right, each morning I'm revealing three pieces of a supercar. 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You and a mate to head to Mount Panorama, fully kitted up with merch to go see the Repco Bathurst 1000. Your part, your second part, I should say, is coilovers. All right, I'll give you that part again. 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Alright, the mountain is calling your name. The Repco Bathurst 1000. 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But you can always win them right here on Canberra's number one hit music station. Right now, let's get into some Nicki Minaj on Hit.
3: Let's go to the beach, eat, let's go get a wave. They say what they gonna say. Have a drink, clink, found a Bud Light. Bad bitch like me, it's

0: Hate That I Made You Love Me on Canberra's number one hit music station. It is Baby Wes here with you for your Wednesday morning. While Rod and Gabby are away, I'm brushing off the dust of some of their best moments from the show. We've all come back from a holiday with a souvenir or two. Most of them don't really last forever. This one does, which really sucks.
1: It goes without saying that when you get a tattoo, you should probably check the design once, twice, maybe 10 times before you go ahead and get something permanently inked on your body. And if you're getting that tattoo in Bali, maybe you should check it 20 times and have someone else check it as well, because there seems to be a lot of mistakes when it comes to Bali tattoos. And there's one that's happened that I think goes beyond the rest. Like, this is next level mistake.
2: What if you check it but you're super drunk and you go, looks good?
1: That doesn't count.
2: Well, I think it's an important bit of fine print that you put in there.
1: Check it sober at least 20 times before going in for the session.
2: I didn't see this coming, but out of nowhere it is. Life Advice with Gabby.
1: So an Aussie has gotten a tattoo in Bali. He obviously had this planned because it was a full 8-hour session. Massive tattoo on his chest.
2: You're giving him more credit than he's due. I don't think he's planned this at all.
1: 8 hours? You'd have to book that in.
2: Oh, he's...
1: You can't just walk in and say, let's go.
2: We don't know.
1: Okay, I'm assuming.
2: We don't.
1: I'm assuming.
2: We don't know.
1: But this tattoo, very bra boys, very big statement across the chest.
2: Cool.
1: However, the way that he's done it, it's this big pattern and the statement is left in skin.
2: Ooh,
1: so it's like,
2: nice.
1: Yeah, so
2: sounds
1: so the,
2: cool.
1: The letters are just his skin,
2: okay,
1: and the patterns around it.
2: This isn't a drunken
1: huge
2: stumble.
1: Tattoo.
2: This isn't, I'm halfway through the night, I'm on my way home, let's get a quick tattoo before I get home and I'll choose one off the wall. You're right. He's put
1: massive.
2: Some time and effort into this.
1: And by what it looks like it goes up to his chin. I don't know if that was all part of it, but it's like shoulder to shoulder, down to the nipples. Like, it is massive.
2: That sounds cool.
1: But what he wanted it to say was, in times of peace, prepare for war.
2: Right.
1: They've spelt peace as in like a piece of chocolate instead of world peace.
2: Right. Easy trap.
1: And so in times of peace, prepare for war.
2: I've sent
1: you the photo so you can have a little look at it. It's a tough looking tat. And if it was right, I'd be pretty proud of it.
2: In times of peace, prepare. I'm confident that not enough of us can spell peace. I reckon he's going to get away with it with every second person.
1: The biggest problem is, though, like, you can't even, like, correct it because
2: the I and the E, you can't flip the E over and then, oh, you can.
1: But you can't, like, it's not like you've written peace and you can change the letter. Like you could change a 3 to an 8 because it's the shadow around it and the letter is your skin.
2: It could be worse.
1: Could it?
2: He could have been in times of peas, prepare for.
1: like green peas.
2: Oh, yeah. All
1: like
2: I'm saying,
1: pea soup.
2: Give peas.
1: Peas
2: a chance, mate. Give peas a chance. Nah, he's absolutely put work into that.
1: It's a huge tattoo, a huge commitment. It sucks that it's wrong.
2: I don't think
1: and
2: that's...
1: And it really takes down the tough factor.
2: I think it's super tough. Tough guys can't spell. That's why they're tough. If they could spell.
1: They have to
2: be. There are some smart guys listening now going, that's a generalisation, Rod. I'm tough and I'm an IT guy. I met a tough IT guy the other day.
1: Did you?
2: Yeah.
1: Did he have a huge chest tat?
2: No, he was unassuming. He's an IT guy, but he was a Brazilian jiu-jitsu guy.
1: Oh, my God, that's scary.
2: Right? Anyway, he could have spelled peace. This is not going to work out for this guy.
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5: Good morning. Looking across our capital this morning, it's a slow run out of Aranda from Belconnen Way onto Cancerell Drive southbound to the Glenlock Interchange getting busy. Stacking up into Canberra Central, Barry Drive, Marcus Clark Street, seeing slow patches through Acton as well along Clunies Ross Street. It's just between Barry Drive and Parks Way. Whether you're moving, decluttering your home or office, or heading overseas,

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0: going out to the class of 2015. 7 years old. 7 years on Hit 104.7. How's it going? It is Baby Wes here with you for your Wednesday morning, filling in while the guys are away. Floriade is finally back, and it's been amazing so far. I just love it, you know? During the day, it's sunshine, fresh air, and some of the best flower displays that you'll ever see all year. And then the night falls, and the lights come on, and then suddenly the whole place starts glowing. But then during the day, it's the perfect excuse to wander around with a coffee and soak up spring. But then at night best, it's illuminated gardens, entertainment, food, and just a completely different atmosphere. During the day, amazing. At night, it's also amazing. So honestly, why choose, right?
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5: Into Simonson this morning. Delays at building. Very heavy with a car that's copped out southbound on the Monero Highway off-ramp to High Marsh Drive. Into Richardson this morning. Continuing works have now kicked off, affecting Cliff Crescent with lane closures in place now. Through Majura, no problems on the Majura Parkway approaching the Federal Highway both directions. Stuck in traffic? That's enough stuck for one day with NRMA Roadside. 9 times out of 10, they'll get you back on the road. No need for a tow. Search NRMA Roadside. 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
7: Yuma and good morning, I'm Kate Rice. The Canberra Times reports it's got hold of data that shows at least 58 public schools in the ACT will have their budgets cut next year compared with the funding they're getting this year. It claims some schools are looking at cutting support staff in a bid to meet budgets, but a spokesperson from the Education Directorate reportedly says budgets for ACT public schools for 2027 are yet to be finalised. ACT police say three people have been taken to hospital after an allegedly stolen SUV collided with two other cars near Crace yesterday afternoon. Police say it happened at the intersection of the Barton Highway and Gundaroo Drive, with another two people treated at the scene. They're asking anyone with dashcam footage to call Crime Stoppers. In the ACT Assembly today, the Greens are calling for a portable bond scheme for renters in the capital. Greens spokesperson for housing and homelessness, Rebecca Vassarotti, says it's a significant cost of living issue for local renters.
8: There's often overlap between those two periods, so people basically have to find two bonds. And so we're looking at introducing a scheme where people can use the bond they've already put up to go into their new property.
7: The Coalition says Anthony Albanese remains out of touch when it comes to fuel costs. The opposition is calling for another cut to the fuel excise as prices at the Bowser rise to their highest in 6 months. National's Senate leader Bridget McKenzie telling Channel 7 Aussies are feeling the pressure.
9: We're putting on the table a fuel price shield that when that international price stays over $100 a barrel for more than 2 weeks, that it's an automatic reduction, a halving of the fuel excise for motorists.
7: And Taylor Swift is releasing new music. The superstar taking to social media this morning to announce her new single, Patient Zero, will drop on Friday.
2: Climbing cash, climbing $1,000 every week at your Canberra Labour Club.
7: The Brumbies are preparing for their final regular season match of the Super Rugby Oz comp this weekend, taking on the Reds. Prop Ryan Van Neck faced the media with his young child in his arms yesterday and says the team has grown a lot after a tough couple of weeks.
10: Positively, we've grown a lot. We've got to give a lot of young guys a lot of time on the field and expose guys to higher level footy that they haven't ever played before.
7: The Brisbane Lions have suffered a huge blow ahead of Saturday's AFL Grand Final, with the tribunal upholding the one-match ban slapped on Lachie Neale for his gut punch on Hawthorn's Jack Inovan. And in the NRL, the Roosters have named Sam Walker at halfback for Friday night's preliminary against the Dolphins.
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7: Cloudy and 21 today, 25 and partly cloudy tomorrow, then 27 and partly cloudy on Friday. 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

0: 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It's Baby Wes here with you while the guys are away.
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2: My name's Catherine and I'm calling from Yacht.
0: How's it going, Catherine?
2: Good, thanks. How are you?
0: Going very well. I take it you're calling up for the Nightfest double pass?
2: Yes, I am.
0: I thought you might be. Well, congratulations. Your first and best dress, it's all yours.
2: Wonderful. Thank you so much.
0: No worries. What are you most excited for with Nightfest? Are you excited about the lineup? Temper Trap's going to be here.
2: I've actually never been to Nightfest before, so I'm just excited to go experience the whole thing.
0: Oh, first one. You're going to love it. You're going to love it. Do you know who you're taking?
2: I better take my husband.
0: Yeah, you better. You're better. If you'd like to head along and discover Floriade's dark side with Nightfest returning from October 1st to 4th, tickets are now on sale at floriadeaustralia.com, or just keep listening because I'm running it back with more doubles tomorrow and Friday.
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4: Into Simonson this morning. Delays at building. Very happy with a car that's conked out southbound on the Minero Highway off-ramp to High Marsh Drive. Into Richardson this morning. Continuing works have now kicked off, affecting Clift Crescent with lane closures in place now. Through Majura, no problems on the Majura Parkway approaching the Federal Highway both directions. Stuck in traffic? That's enough stuck for one day with NRMA Roadside. 9 times out of 10, they'll get you back on the road. No need for a tow. Search NRMA Roadside. 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

0: Adele and my favorite artist of all time on Canberra's Hit 104.7. Controversial, I know, but I can't help it with hits like that, am I right? How's it going? It is Baby Wes here with you while the guys are away. I'm having a dig through some of their best bits, seeing what gems I can find. Here's the thing. I work with producer Nolsey every day, and she's a lovely, lovely person. Or so I thought. I just don't know if I believe this was an accident. I'll let you decide.
1: Still maybe newsworthy.
2: Could be.
1: Before you do get to the news.
2: Yeah, do we need the news music? I don't know.
1: Yes, absolutely.
2: All right.
1: I've got some mail. Did you cook dinner last night?
3: Yeah, I always cook dinner.
1: Always. All right.
3: Always.
1: You're a catch. And so your man Jaxed, whilst in there, as he always does. Very grateful, I'm sure. And complimentary.
3: Yeah.
1: How did he go with last night's dinner?
3: So, yeah, I'm the cook of the household. And then he cleans up. So
2: I love that.
3: Yeah, it's a good deal because I like the cooking.
1: You're giving Gabby some ideas. Gabby's husband's Nev's gone. Just wrap this up, guys.
2: No, poor Nev does the cooking and the cleaning. So I can't really say anything.
1: Why are you sitting there going, oh, like that? Like, it's not your life.
3: Yeah.
2: I'll just say it's a good deal.
3: Good, even better. Yeah, so I cook and then I eat with Marnie and then I go give her a bath and then Jack has his dinner
1: right by
3: himself and then he cleans up after that. And so I went off to give Marnie the bath and there was a measuring cup of yogurt left on the bench by me.
1: Mm-hmm.
3: And after I finished bathing her, Jack's like, oh, do you want me to keep this or throw it out? And I was like, oh, yeah, keep it because Marnie made way too much of it. He was what does that mean? And I was like, well, that's her yogurt with her laxatives mixed in. She helped me make it.
1: Hang on, but he didn't eat it.
3: Yeah.
1: He said,
3: I thought that was a sauce for the dinner.
1: What a trap.
2: In a measuring cup. Oh, I guess you'd make a sauce in a measuring cup, sure.
1: No,
2: oh, that's so funny.
1: There's stories like this, like on Netflix documentaries all the time, where it's just an elaborate setup. And I love that to cover your tracks, you've even come on here and acted like it was a mistake. Fantastic.
2: Poor guy's at home on the toilet today.
1: Yeah, he's probably, I was going to say he's fine. He's not fine, he's going to be fine.
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6: Into Simonson this morning. Delays at building. Very heavy with the car that's conked out southbound on the Monero Highway off-ramp to Hindmarsh Drive. Into Richardson this morning. Continuing works have now kicked off, affecting Cliff Crescent with lane closures in place now. Through Majura, no problems on the Majura Parkway approaching the Federal Highway both directions. Stuck in traffic. That's enough stuck for one day with NRMA Roadside. 9 times out of 10, they'll get you back on the road. No need for a tow. Search NRMA Roadside. 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
3: Yuma and good morning, I'm Kate Rice. Local fuel prices will be a hot topic in the ACT Assembly today. The Canberra Liberals are moving a motion to demand answers from the local government on why it's so expensive to fill up here in the ACT. Opposition leader Mark Parton claims it's cheaper to buy petrol in Broken Hill than it is in Canberra.
4: We're calling on the government to explain why it's so much more expensive to do business here than it is just across the border in Queanbeyan.
3: ACT Independent Senator David Pocock has criticised the federal government for not doing enough on home soil when it comes to AI safety. Australia has joined an international push for AI safeguards, signing a statement calling for more safety protocols to manage the tech. But Senator Pocock has slammed the government for shelving a National Safety Act 2 years ago.
5: It's just so frustrating to see a government that clearly knew there were issues, started working on a National AI Safety Act, and then shelves it, I assume, under pressure from industry, and now is trying to say, well, we're going to lead the world.
3: Meanwhile, the head of the United Nations has warned AI demands the same sense of urgency as nuclear weapons. Secretary General Antonio Guterres making the comparison during an address to the UN General Assembly in New York, which the PM is attending. Anthony Albanese has met the new UK Prime Minister for the first time. Our PM held talks with Andy Burnham in New York, saying our two nations have a long and important relationship. And Canberrans can head to the old bus depot in Kingston today for the ACT Seniors and Better Ageing Expo. There'll be 150 exhibitors on site over the next 2 days to support healthy ageing and an active, connected life. Now, Canberra's Fuel Watch, make fuel prices yesterday's problem. 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A litre of unleaded will set you back about $2.50, while diesel is sitting at $2.99 a litre.
0: Climbing cash, climbing $1,000 every week at your Canberra Labour Club.
3: The grand final fate of Lachie Neale has been sealed, with the Lions stars set to miss out. The AFL Tribunal has upheld the one-match ban handed down to Neale over a gut punch to Hawks star Jack Ginnivan. And UC Capitals recruit Amy Atwell wasn't in Canberra for long before jumping on a plane to Townsville for a bunch of pre-season games. The Caps taking a win over the Melbourne Flyers and a loss to Geelong over the weekend. The former Perth Lynx player says she's ready for new scenery in Canberra.
6: I loved my time at Perth, but I think I was ready for something new and to get out of my comfort zone a little bit. And I've had a lot of energy the last 3 or 4 days just from that new environment. And
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3: Cloudy and 21 today, 25 and partly cloudy tomorrow, then 27 and partly cloudy on Friday. 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
2: It's your number one hit music station. Wes here, taking the wheel while Rod and Gabby kick back and in the car with you on the way to school and work. 21 degrees the top for today. We're slowly getting there. Alrighty, I've got family passes to go see the ultimate movie. That's not the title, I'm just saying. It is the ultimate movie because when you think about it, this is one of the only movies with no speaking that you could easily sit and watch for an hour and 20 minutes without getting bored. Not only that, but because there's no talking, it doesn't matter what language you speak because it's fully universal and can be understood by anyone. I, of course, am talking about Shaun the Sheep. Now, if you'd like to go check out the ultimate movie, aka Shaun the Sheep, The Beast of Mossy Bottom, it's in cinemas this September school holidays. I've got a family pass with your name on it. The first caller through on 131060 gets them. Give me a call, Canberra.

0: Kravitz loves to work out in the gym in leather. That's his outfit of choice when he's pumping some weights.
1: In another era, I'd question the validity of this rumour, but in 2026, there's probably plenty of evidence.
0: Imagine the sweat. Ugh. Anyway.
1: But letting Kravitz sweat.
0: Since finding out about that, I've heard that gym goblins are back as well, which I will explain very soon.
1: All right.
0: In the meantime, though, 131060, if you've seen someone wearing something really odd in the gym, because I know I've seen a guy wearing jorts before.
1: Right.
0: And I'm like, how do you squat in a jort?
1: You
0: don't. He mustn't have been doing leg day.
1: Nah.
0: Surely.
1: What sort of jean short are you talking about? Like a long one, like a John Cena, or a short one, like an Andre Agassi?
0: Like they were nearly to the knee, but they weren't loose.
1: Mm-hmm.
0: You were split something if you were to squat.
1: And that is the hope, and that's why people are keeping an eye.
0: I was keeping an eye.
1: on this guy who's working out in leathered pants.
0: They've got a bit more stretch to them jeans, though, don't they? Or do they not? I've only ever worn fake leather.
1: I'm going to go out and ask the cows. <don't know.
0: laughs> How stretchy is your skin?
1: I used to work out, and there was an older gentleman who'd work out in dress shoes and a dress slack. Hey, class the gym up. It's fantastic. That might be what Gabby's looking for. We'll find out
0: why.
1: What
0: are you wearing or what's someone else wearing?
1: 131060.
0: We want to know what you've seen being worn in the gym because it turns out gym goblin is back too.
1: What's a gym goblin?
0: It means no more looking hot. You know how there was like a phase of girls wearing matching shorts and crops?
1: Right, yeah.
0: And everyone was looking really fit and it's like a fashion parade.
1: We're in the set, yeah.
0: Not anymore. Now it's like baggy pants, oversized T-shirts, messy buns. It's all about comfort and movement and not about looking good.
1: And
0: I'm all about it because that's what I've been wearing this whole time.
1: Finally, it's all coming up Rod and Gabby.
0: Yeah.
1: Kim from Coombs, what are you seeing at the gym these days?
2: Well, I went to the gym and I've seen there was this hot guy, really nice body, lifting weights, all good until he walked out from behind the equipment and he had leg warmers on.
0: I love that. You got to keep those ankles warm.
1: So like a dancer's leg warmer.
2: Yeah.
1: Oh, nice.
0: I used to wear them for dance.
2: It didn't look right. It just looked really odd.
1: Look, there's no question. Look, I don't know what the hot guy life is, but I imagine as a hot guy, it's a test. Do you know what I mean? If I can pull off these leg warmers and people are still going, you're looking good, bro, things are really travelling well. But you're telling me that it took a bit of shine off his handsomeness.
2: Yeah.
1: Okay.
2: Definitely.
0: Maybe he's prone to a calf cramp, so he needs to keep them warm.
1: Yeah. In fact, maybe he's not there to impress anyone. And he's taking
0: maybe his practical.
2: Yeah.
1: He's taking his workout very, very seriously. Kim, what do you wear? What do you wear for the workout?
2: I just wear tracksuit. Like, I'm the same daggy tracksuit pants and big top.
0: You're in. That's what's in right now.
1: You're on Team Ron and Gabby, Kim.
0: You're on the fashion
1: and
0: track.
1: And now we're all back in fashion. Well played this morning. Yep. Appreciate the call.
2: See ya.
1: Talk soon. It's gonna be
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2: Travelling into the Molonglo Valley, just watch out with reports of a breakdown causing delays southbound the Tuggeranong Parkway just past Lady Denham Drive of the off-ramps. Into Aranda, traffic stacked up for Councilwell Drive northbound with reports of a hazard on the road. And into Acton Parks Way, that's very busy eastbound past Lawson Crescent this morning. 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
1: Okay, just for a sec. Okay, just a sec. 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Do you know what that is? That is exactly what you'll be hearing as soon as you call 13 10 60 with all three parts. 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
3: Travelling into the Molongalo Valley, just watch out with reports of a breakdown causing delays southbound the Tuggeranong Parkway just past Lady Denham Drive at the off-ramps. Into Aranda, traffic stacked up for Councilwell Drive northbound with reports of a hazard on the road. And into Acton Parks Way, that's very busy eastbound past Lawson Crescent this morning. 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
10: Yuma and good morning, I'm Kate Rice. There's more concerns around school funding in the capital. The Canberra Times reports it's got hold of data that shows at least 58 schools will face budget cuts next year compared to the funding they're getting this year. Meanwhile, the Education Minister says the ACT budget includes an extra $40 million for the 2027 school year to help deal with increasing complexity in schools. Rachel Stephen-Smith says they're moving to a needs-based funding model, with the Education Directorate working with each school on how they can deliver within their new funding allocation. ACT police are asking anyone with dash cam footage to come forward after a collision at the intersection of the Barton Highway and Gundaroo Drive near Crace yesterday afternoon. Police say three people were taken to hospital after an allegedly stolen SUV collided with two other cars just before 3 p.m. You should call Crime Stoppers if you have any information. The ACT Greens are moving a motion in the Assembly today. They're calling for a plan to introduce a portable bond scheme in the Territory to help local renters when they move homes. Greens spokesperson Rebecca Vassarotti says the schemes are already used in New South Wales and Victoria, with South Australia recently introducing one too.
11: It doesn't seem clear that there's any current work on the table right now, and so this is why we're bringing it to the Assembly, to bring attention and really call on the government to get on and introduce this scheme that has a lot of support.

0: support across the community.
1: And NRL bosses are defending the decision to scrap pre-game entertainment for the grand final. It comes after negotiations with Tones and I reportedly broke down less than 2 weeks out from the decider. ARL Commission Chair Peter Volandis has told Channel 9 the money will go towards grassroots clubs instead.
2: We believe that our money is better spent on these underprivileged kids that can't play with their mates, and we will put $1 million into that and we'll continue to do it. And as I said, we've been toying with the idea for a couple of years.
3: Climbing cash, climbing $1,000 every week at your Canberra Labour Club.
1: The Brumbies are getting ready to face the Reds on Sunday in what will be the last regular season match of the Super Rugby Oz comp. Prop Ryan Van Neck says they don't want to give the Reds an opportunity to capitalise on their mistakes.
4: We haven't been able to put a complete performance up. We've turned the ball over too much in attack. Our defence, although the scoreboard is reflected poorly, our defences hasn't been too bad. It's just teams have been capitalising on our turnovers and our mistakes.
1: A blow for the Brisbane Lions ahead of Saturday's AFL Grand Final against the Dockers, with star midfielder Lachie Neale failing his attempt to overturn his one-match ban for striking at the tribunal last night. And Socceroos players have arrived in Queensland ahead of Friday's international friendly against Brazil.
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0: Wednesday morning. How's it going? Baby Wes here in the driver's seat. All right, Canberra, the moment of truth has arrived for Hit 104.7's Pit Stop. 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
0: This morning, I've handed out 3 supercar parts, and if you've managed to remember them, you're just one phone call away from Bathurst 1000 weekend double pass and a merch pack. Let's quickly jump over to the phone lines. 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Who was this and where were you calling from?
2: Hi, Wes. This is Sam from McGregor.
0: Hey, how's it going?
2: I'm well. How are you?
0: Going very well. Are you calling in for the Bathurst 1000?
2: I certainly am.
0: Do you know all 3 parts?
2: I think so.
0: Okay, let's hear them.
2: All right, number 1 is accelerator.
0: Yep.
2: Number 2 is coil overs.
0: Yep.
2: And number 3 is spoiler.
0: Sam? Congratulations, you're going to the Bathurst 1000.
2: Thank you so much.
0: No worries. Do you know who you're going to take with you?
2: Yeah, my friend. We've been trying all week and we're just so pumped.
0: You finally got it. You beat everyone to the phone lines. So good.
2: Oh, my God. I'm so excited. Thank you so much.
0: No worries. All right. Well, we'll see you there.
2: Oh, thank you so much. I'm so excited.
0: No worries. You have the best day, okay?
2: You too. Thank you.
0: Only 2 more remain. If you missed out today, don't stress. We're running it back tomorrow and Friday. 3 completely new parts and a race to the phone lines. I'm telling you, you want 131060 in that speed dial because getting through is honestly probably the hardest part. The Repco Bathurst 1000, it's back October 8 to 11. 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
4: Heavy delays into Molonglo Valley this morning with a crash reported southbound on the Tuggeranong Parkway just passing Lady Denham Drive, struggling back through the Glenlock Interchange and queuing onto Caswell Drive, approaching Belconnen Way into Arranta, very busy. Cork, it's slowing now eastbound for William Hobble Drive, car breakdown past Coulter Drive as well. More Canberrans choose realestate.com.au than any other property brand. 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
10: Heavy delays into Molonglo Valley this morning with a crash reported southbound on the Tuggeranong Parkway just passing Lady Denham Drive, struggling back through the Glenlock Interchange and queuing onto Caswell Drive, approaching Belconnen Way into Arranta, very busy. Cork, it's slowing now eastbound for William Hobble Drive, car breakdown past Coulter Drive as well. More Canberrans choose realestate.com.au than any other property brand. 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

0: Yuma and good morning, I'm Kate Bryce. In the ACT Assembly today, the Canberra Liberals are demanding answers from the government on why petrol costs more in the ACT than just over the border. Opposition leader Mark Parton claims one of the reasons could be the cost of doing business in the ACT, which could be forcing independents out of setting up shop here.
1: It's about land tax, it's about commercial rates, it's about all sorts of things that make it much more expensive to do business here than anywhere else in the country. But we are paying the price for it.
0: The ACT's independent senator has welcomed the Prime Minister's push for global guardrails for AI, but has slammed the government for shelving a national AI safety act 2 years ago. David Pocock says while it's great to join a global push, they need to be doing more on home soil.
2: Well, the government put a lot of work into consultation on a national AI safety act. They'd set up an expert working committee to advise them and then just changed course, shelved the act, disbanded the committee.
0: Australia is among 22 countries inking a statement for global guardrails for AI. The PM is dismissing criticism from the Trump administration over Labor's proposed digital duty of care laws. The US claims they risk becoming a form of censorship and want American platforms to be exempt. But PM Anthony Albanese says he's more interested in what's in Australia's best interests.
3: And the digital duty of care is something that we've foreshadowed for some period of time. It's not about giving government control, it's about giving people back control over what they receive on their devices.
0: And a six-year-old girl from China has broken the Rubik's Cube record, finishing in 4.27 seconds, the fastest time ever.
4: Climbing cash, climbing $1,000 every week at your Canberra Labour Club.
0: Some big names are returning to the fold for this weekend's Do or Die NRL preliminary finals. The Panthers are certain Nathan Cleary will return from injury for Sunday's clash with the Knights, while Sam Walker's been named at halfback for the Roosters for Friday night's battle with the Dolphins. And the UC Capitals have an Olympic boost to their ranks this season with new signing Amy Atwell landing in Canberra. The shooting guard taking home bronze for the Opals at Paris 2024.
5: I mean, I think it's a great bunch of girls. I've been with them like 3 days, but it feels like 2 weeks. No, it's a great bunch of girls and I'm just excited to be here.
0: The WNBL season starts next month.
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0: Cloudy and 21 today, 25 and partly cloudy tomorrow, then 27 and partly cloudy on Friday. 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
7: 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Baby Wes here wrapping things up for you Wednesday morning, which is great news for a couple of reasons. Firstly, you're about to get 50 minutes of non-stop hit music. And secondly, it means no talking for the next 50 minutes. Not me, not Ash, no one. Everybody wins. We've lined up 50 minutes of uninterrupted hits that we just know will get your feet tapping. Stick around. I'm pressing play.

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4: Yuma and good morning, I'm Hayden Becerra. Local fuel prices will be a hot topic in the ACT Assembly today. The Canberra Liberals are moving a motion to demand answers from the government on why it's so expensive to fill up here in the ACT. Opposition leader Mark Parton claims it's cheaper to buy petrol in Broken Hill than it is in Canberra.
5: We're calling on the government to explain why it's so much more expensive to do business here than it is just across the border in Queanbeyan.
4: Still in the Assembly today, the Greens are calling for a portable bond scheme for renters in the ACT. Green spokesperson for housing and homelessness, Rebecca Vassarotti, says it's due to a significant cost of living issue for renters.
6: There's often overlap between those two periods, so people basically have to find two bonds. And so we're looking at introducing a scheme where people can use the bond they've already put up to go into their new property.
4: ACT Independent Senator David Pocock has criticised the federal government for not doing enough on home soil when it comes to AI safety. Australia has joined an international push for AI safeguards, signing a statement calling for more safety protocols to manage the tech. But Senator Pocock has slammed the government for shelving a National Safety Act 2 years ago.
7: It's just so frustrating to see a government that clearly knew there were issues, started working on a National AI Safety Act, and then shelves it, I assume, under pressure from industry, and now is trying to say, well, we're going to lead the world.
4: Anthony Albanese has met his UK counterpart, Andy Burnham, the PM holding his first meeting with Burnham on the sidelines of the UN General Assembly in New York. The pair discussed AUKUS, while the UK PM says he has also followed in Albo's footsteps on becoming a South Sydney supporter. And Taylor Swift is releasing new music. The superstar taken to social media this morning to announce her new single, Patient Zero, will drop on Friday.
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4: The Brumbies are preparing for their final regular season match of Super Rugby Oz this weekend against the Reds. Prop Ryan Van Neck faced the media with his young child in his arms and says the team has grown a lot after a tough couple of weeks.
8: Positively, we've grown a lot. Haven't ever played before.
4: Kickoff is at Sunday at 2 p.m. And the Swans CEO won't say exactly when the so-called Pullman Fire will return to the club amid reports they'll be welcomed back this morning. But if not today, Matthew Pavlich has told reporters it will be soon.
9: I think it's a natural thing that the players will come into the club over the next period. We don't know exactly when that'll be. And the players at some point will have a chat to the broader group and the club. But yeah, there's no timeline.
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12: 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Hey, it is Ashia. 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
12: 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And of course, maybe a little taster of your guilty pleasures to come this hour. 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Just keep it locked here on Canberra's Hit 104.7. We're kicking it off with Ariana Grande's latest, Hate That I Made You Love Me.